0: Gray a 15-year prison sentence Thursday for giving his son Colt Gray the gun that was used in the Appalachian High School mass shooting. ABC's Faith Abube.
1: This is now the first time in U.S. history that a parent will serve prison time specifically for murder after their child carried out a deadly school shooting. The judge telling Colin Gray that he failed as a parent and that his negligence led directly to the deaths of two students and two teachers at Appalachian High School.
0: The U.S. and Iran have been trading strikes with one another again. Jordan says it intercepted Iranian missiles, and Egypt says a drone hit one of their ports. The U.S. also struck military targets in Iran. Retired Colonel Seth Kumarich says the war has widened to more countries and proxy groups in the region.
2: There hasn't been this much global conflict with these number of countries since World War II. And I think people need to step back and take a look at how big of a global conflict that we're currently in right now.
0: President Trump posting on social media that his newly formed multinational Board of Peace has reached an agreement for the complete disarmament of Hamas and all other armed groups in Gaza. Trump adding, quote, under this agreement, Gaza will finally be in the hands of a new Palestinian government that serves its people. 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
3: I'm Tom Moore. Here's what else you need to know. A plea of not guilty on all charges this afternoon from the suspected killer of a Geauga County man at a popular bar in the Lake Erie Island resort of Put-in Bay. Bond set at $1.6 million for Colton Smith. Ottawa County Prosecutor James Van Eerten told the court the evidence against Smith is substantial.
4: Most of the actions that precipitated these offenses was caught on video.
3: Smith told the court he's homeless and that his last address was near Detroit. Smith accused of killing 39-year-old Robert Russell of Chesterland, who at the time he was shot and killed, was with his wife celebrating his upcoming 40th birthday. The Cuyahoga County Medical Examiner now confirms the 10-year-old girl who got swept into the water off Edgewater Beach the other night because of rip currents has passed away. The little girl had been underwater about 5 minutes before she could be given CPR. A house explosion this morning in Canton said to have been in a vacant house that was up for sale. Canton Fire says the 4 a.m. explosion on Bon Knot Lane Northeast could be felt 2 miles away. This man told 3 News the blast was just too large to believe.
5: I got up and I looked out the window and it was raining fire from the sky. It was terrifying.
3: 2 people injured in the explosion, one of whom was found with burns on 80% of their body. For the second time this week, there's been a gas leak in Orange Village. This morning's leak, like the one yesterday, was on Miles Road. Orange Village and Solon City officials meeting with officials involved with the replacement of water mains on Miles Road. They want to determine just how to keep these gas leaks from happening. Now your 3 News forecast.
6: Winds will be calming down overnight, and that will leave us clear and comfortable to begin the day on Friday with temperatures in the mid-60s in the morning. By afternoon, we are going to push into the upper 80s. It's going to feel a little more humid, but we get to see a lot of sunshine. We are expecting some rain and thunder chances this weekend. In the 3 News Weather Center, I'm Chief Meteorologist Betsy Kling.
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13: Pleased to welcome on the celebrity hotline Todd Paquette of Guardians Prospective. 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Just a fabulous job by Todd of covering the Cleveland organization, specializing in the minors. And Todd, thank you very much for taking the time.
14: Yep, no problem. Thanks for having me.
13: All right, TP. The other day, Zach Meisel had seen enough, and he wrote a piece in The Athletic that no doubt ruffled some feathers in the Guardians front office, if not getting as high up as ownership. And here is a couple of graphs toward the end of the piece, and I want to get your reaction to it. The scuttlebutt around the league is that seemingly everyone needs an offensive jolt, and because so many teams are in the race, the market might remain murky until right before the deadline. No team needs a jolt more than the Guardians, though. At some point, you have to build towards something instead of eternally kicking the can down the road. AL Central titles are cool, but the Guardians demonstrate how meaningful those are when they don't bother to use them as a springboard into something better. Your thought when you read that or hear that read to you from the Zach Meisel piece in The Athletic from 2 days ago?
14: Yeah, I get Zach's frustration, and he's kind of made that point at various times over the last couple of years, especially the last 4 or 5, about the money and the need to spend more and building, off of, success from the previous season. I'm kind of conflicted a little bit about it because and I would like to see them, try to do that. But at the same time, they've been pretty dug into the philosophy of giving these guys a chance. And I keep hearing, we keep giving these guys a chance and we keep giving these guys, their prospects a chance for the last 2 or 3 years now. And the problem is that they're so young still, Do you give them a chance or do you just discard them and then let them go off to another team? We trade them away and they become Yandy Diaz. Do they, become somebody else that we didn't wait to give that opportunity? The win now is always going to be there. And I think that's the frustration. Is, we keep getting to the Central, but when are we going to take that next step? And I could see from the philosophy of, the front office, we're steadily building up to that. The real issue is, we're relying on such young bats to be consistent. And you're not going to get that consistency until we see guys that have taken steps this year, like Rocchio, but they're small steps. And are we going to have someone that breaks out and is another superstar on the team? Maybe we do. Maybe that's DeLauder and Bazana for next year. They take it up to another level. So the frustration is, to me is. Spending doesn't always solve the issue. I would like to see him try to make some trades for some guys instead, instead of doing free agent spending, because that's a crapshoot to me more than maybe making a solid trade using some of our prospects that we've built up.
13: Talking with Todd Paquette, Guardians Perspective, at Klee Guard Pro on X. Must follow if you haven't already. Most people listening to this program are on the Guardians Prospective train. And Todd, from what you're just what you just got done talking about, I think the perfect lightning rod –

0: Todd Parkett, how do you think another team, a potential trade suitor, views Cooper Engel?
1: I think any team would want him for his bat. I still think he's going to be a major league hitter and a quality hitter. He's just, I think he, like many guys that get called up, top prospects even too, you know, it was, you know, they get a chance, they don't perform well, they get sent back down, and they might, I mean, it happened to Jose Ramirez, you know. We can talk about that. I'm not saying he's anywhere near Jose Ramirez's level, but my point is, I think if he got another chance and came back up, he would do much better. I think he was totally, I don't want to say he's freaked out but playing the outfield, but to put him in that position where he'd only played a handful of games in the minor leagues just this season and never, ever before in his career in the outfield, and then, you know, have a kid do his major league debut, put him in a spot he's hardly ever played, and he's only been behind the plate or DH'd his whole minor league and, like, collegiate career, you know, you're not – that was a lot to ask. And I don't think he spoiled anybody's view on him as a hitter in 7 games and 21 at-bats. I mean, that's just too small of a sample size. I put out today, I think I would like to see him get a second chance right now, but not – let's not – put him in a position, you know, maybe a failure in the outfield, but maybe even at a DH spot, you know, I think he could do a better job currently right now than maybe a Rhys Hoskins, you know, who's struggled mightily lately. So I don't know. I think he could be a trade chip still. And I think teams could still view him behind the plate if that helps.
0: Okay.
1: Too.
0: Yeah. And I'm wondering, do the Guardians view it the way you do, and there would they be reluctant to give up Engel in a trade because they are afraid that he might take off with another team?
1: See, I think that's where I would think they would be willing to give him up, knowing that I don't know if they feel he's going to be, you know, they really value their defensive catching behind the plate. Engel's not a terrible defensive catcher, but he's not like on the same level, you know, as you see a Hedges or a Patrick Bailey or even like a Jacob Cozart down there, even a Cody Huff is a little ahead of Engel defensively. But that bat, I mean, he can really swing it, and he's got a great eye, you know, gets on base. I think that they would be open to trading him, knowing that I don't think they view him as a potential fit for a full-time spot at the catcher position.
0: Talking with Todd Parkett, Guardians Perspective at Cleeguard Pro, must follow on X. And you mentioned Cody Huff, and Tom Hamilton mentioned Cody Huff the other night when the Guardians were losing to the Reds in the one game they did lose at Great American Ballpark, won the series 2-1. Reclaimed the Ohio Cup with a 4-2 season series victory, so that was great. But Hammy, Todd mentioned Cody Huff, Angel Hanau, and Ralphie Velasquez. Mm-hmm. Where would you put the odds on each one of those guys either helping the Guardians in 2026 or being moved?
1: I would say there's a core four, maybe a fifth guy in the system that I would absolutely not move. And that would be Velasquez one, Hanau two. My third is actually Uniker Caceres at Lake County, the 18-year-old who's just, I think he's the best hitting prospect we've probably had possibly since Manny Ramirez in the system. And then maybe Braylon Doughty, the pitcher. I don't see us having many trade chips pitching-wise to give up, but there's a lot of bats. I mean, we could give up, but I think, you know, as you say, as far as helping, I think Canal or Ralphie come up possibly when rosters expand, maybe before that. Who knows if we make any trades? But Huff, on the other hand,

0: He's interesting because he was never considered much of a bat until he like totally rededicated his workouts off season and put in a lot of work in the off season in the cage and stuff. And he's blocked. We got him in a trade for Cal Quantrill from the Rockies, and he was just considered a defensive minded catcher with no stick. And he has a 900 OPS with 15 bombs this year for Columbus. And he's putting some, you know, consideration potentially getting a call-up, considering he can also play catcher first, and he's actually played third base some this year after they sent Bo Naylor back down. So Huff's an intriguing prospect, but like those four guys I mentioned, I think anybody else except Velasquez, Hanau, Caceres, and Doughty have a chance to be moved, and maybe not Churio, but I'm on the fence with him if they would trade him or not.
1: Todd Paquette, Guardians Prospective, is our guest. And Todd, you know, I'm looking at the innings thresholds for Parker Messick and Joey Cantillo, and mm-hmm. I'm wondering how the Guardians are going to massage this the rest of the way, because you don't want either one of those guys, let alone both of them, to go too much beyond what their previous career high in innings as a professional is or was. Logan Allen obviously is a guy that you look to in a six-man rotation scenario. But is there any other starter in Columbus that you think could somehow help out in Cleveland if the Guardians feel like they have to rest Messick and or Cantillo for a couple of weeks?
0: Honestly, right now, outside of Allen, just giving, I don't
1: look pretty lean to me when I check the numbers.
0: Even besides numbers, I'm not a big fan of looking at numbers in AAA, but some of those parks in the International League are pretty small, including Columbus's own park for hitting. But even stuff-wise and stuff, they have some pretty good bullpen arms in Columbus. But starting pitching-wise, I mean, the only other one on the 40-man is Austin Peterson, but he started the year, you know, injured with an oblique injury, and he's been back. But he had probably his best start of the season the other night, but he hasn't looked real good, and he doesn't look like the pitcher he was last year so far. To me, Yorman Gomez was injured too, so both of those guys didn't even get like training camps or spring training camps, and they're kind of like making up for lost time. But I don't think either of those guys would help currently right now at the major league level. They're lean at the starting pitching right now. If a guy goes down, I mean, Allen's the guy, and then after that, I mean, I guess maybe they go with Peterson and give him a shot, but. It's lean after that.
1: Todd, any surprise from you the other night when Franco Alemán was just dealing? Two innings, five strikeouts, mountain of a man. Are we to expect, I don't know, I say great thing, I don't want to put that on his plate, but are we to expect really good things from Franco Alemán going forward?
0: Yes. I've always been. I think last year he was just awful because he was injured most of the season. He got injured in spring training, had to like make that up, and he never got back on track. But he always had the stuff. His stuff is it moves so much, and with his velocity, you know, upper 90s, touching 100. He's got the extension like Smith does. They're both huge guys, you know, and they release the ball so far down the line that it jumps, Smith's throwing 100.7 the other night. That's got to feel like 105 to some guys. And Alemán's the same way. They're built very similar. Alemán's just a little bit thicker than Smith, but they're huge guys. As long as he can keep his control intact, which he's done all year at Columbus, and he's been for the most part doing it up with Cleveland, he's a stud. I mean, he's going to be a back end of the bullpen guy with potential. You know, he could be a closer in the future. So, I mean, I love what they have going on in still in their bullpen, and they still have, you know, Espino that could come up too, who looked great the other night. It's the starting pitching it's real thin down in the minors right now.
1: Todd Paquette, Guardians Prospective, thank you so much. Tremendous job as always. Keep up the great work. We'll talk to you soon.
0: All right. Thanks, Dennis.
1: Love hearing from Todd Paquette. He knows the minor leagues like the back of his hand. Of course, he's well aware of the major league roster comings and goings as well. Yeah, Aleman, you know, he was touched up for that run yesterday, but this guy is filthy. Yesterday was the third of an inning, two hits, one run. One of the hits was cheesy. One strikeout. Guardians won 6-1. The appearance before that in the 6-5 victory for the Guardians on Tuesday, the first game of that doubleheader. Two innings, five strikeouts. The big man, 6'6", listed at 235. The right-hander for the season, .93 ERA. 17 strikeouts in 14 innings, just 10 hits allowed. And as Todd was mentioning, if he can limit the walks, he can be really, really good. And he's limited them pretty much in his brief time with Cleveland, 5 walks this season. So Aleman and Espino providing much needed boosts. And I was hoping that Todd Paquette would lie to me a little bit, but we know Todd is an honest man. He doesn't lie. It doesn't look like there's much of a cavalry when it comes to starting pitching in this organization. Cleveland's got a really, really good starting five, no doubt. And Logan Allen, the little general from the left side, he has the plugger, you know, the fill-in guy, the number 6 guy, if you will. But after that, the Guardians are running lean at starter, and they're going to need some starting pitching as Messick and Cantillo pile up the innings. And, you know, we figure they're going to go to a 6-man anyway with Logan Allen beginning September 1st, but you still got to get through August. So it's going to be interesting how the Guardians view their starting five from now till September 1st. 216-578-1100. 216-578-1100. 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
19: ABC News, I'm Dave Packard. President Trump says he may temporarily withdraw the name of his Attorney General nominee, Todd Blanche. Two holdouts on the Senate Judiciary Committee say they won't approve until they get in writing a commitment from Blanche that the $1.8 billion anti-weaponization fund is dead, along with limits on the sweeping order barring tax audits targeting President Trump and his family. A judge in Georgia handed Colin Gray a 15-year prison sentence Thursday for giving his son, Colt Gray, the gun that was used in the Appalachian High School mass shooting. Judge Nicholas Prim.
20: You were convicted because the warning lights were flashing brighter and brighter. And you didn't get him help, and you didn't remove his access to the guns.
19: President Trump posting on social media, his newly formed multinational Board of Peace has reached an agreement for the complete disarmament of Hamas and all armed groups in Gaza. This is ABC News.
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1: I'm really going to be tested soon enough when I go the optimistic Oscar, optimistic Otto route with the Cleveland Browns. If you thought I was exposing myself to criticism being optimistic about the Guardians, well, you got another thing coming where the guards are, or where the Browns are concerned. I have another thing coming. We'll get to that soon enough. But here's the thing. Robert Zicke brought this to my attention, and I went to NHL.com, the Blue Jackets page on NHL.com. The Columbus Blue Jackets announced today that beginning with the 2026-2027 National Hockey League season, all Blue Jackets game broadcasts will be simulcast across television and radio platforms, allowing fans to experience the same live game coverage whether watching on television or listening on the radio. Under the new format, the television broadcast audio feed will be carried on the club's radio network, including flagship station 97.1 The Fan in Columbus. While the club's television distribution plans are still being finalized, fans will continue to follow the action on the ice courtesy of the broadcast team of Steve Mears on play-by-play and former Blue Jacket Jody Shelley providing color analysis. So, sounds rosy, sounds great. Oh, yeah, we're going to do the simulcast of Blue Jackets games until you realize there's an actual human cost to the move, Robert Zicke.
2: Yeah, this was flying around Twitter yesterday. Bob McElliott, the play-by-play guy for the Blue Jackets on radio, putting an announcement out there saying that he's now the former play-by-play guy, reiterating what you were saying in a lot of cases, thanking the fans, so on and so forth. And then his son, actually, Braden, retweeted that with a response saying this is his youngest son. And we only found out an hour and a half before the statement went public on the Blue Jackets website. Our family loses our health insurance on Saturday, and we just went through two cancer surgeries last year. So that fact is very important.
1: Yeah. And in fairness to the Blue Jackets release on this on NHL.com, they did address the McElligot situation. The contract of radio play-by-play broadcaster Bob McElligot was not renewed. Dylan Tyrer, T-Y-R-E-R, who has served as a host on CBJ Radio for the past 7 years, will continue in that role for radio broadcast. And there's a quote from Club Vice President of Business Intelligence and Broadcasting, Mark Gregory. Bob has made significant contributions to the Blue Jackets organization on the air and in the community over the past 17 years. His voice was at the heart of many of our club's unforgettable moments and helped shape memories that will live on for years to come. We sincerely thank him and wish him nothing but success moving forward. Yeah, I mean, you know, it's difficult to stomach simulcast. And Rob, the Blue Jackets, my understanding, not the only team, certainly in the NHL, that have done this, correct?
2: No, it's a preseason football thing, but actually through the regular season of the NHL, Columbus now joins Buffalo Sabres. Sorry, Dave Mortosh. We got the Carolina Hurricanes and the Dallas Stars are all kind of doing the all-for-one broadcast on this.
1: You know what that screams to me, Rob? Cheapskate.
2: Yeah.
1: And I know that, or, you know, penny pincher. I know that we in radio, we get defensive because we love our radio. But that just screams of smacks of penny pinching and squeezing. You're that tight with the purse strings that you have to consolidate the broadcasting of your major North American sport? I mean, this is not, and I don't want to disparage any sport, so I'm not going to name one. But this is not some podunk sport or game. This is the National freaking Hockey League, one of the biggest sports in North America. And you gotta have that much financial difficulty that you gotta squeeze out the longtime radio play-by-play guy in order to simulcast? And you're gonna try to sell us that the quality is going to be just as good. I mean, what's the point? Why? Why do that, Rob? Why?
2: Because they're trying to save nickels and pennies when they're making millions of dollars. And, you know, I mentioned the Carolina Hurricanes. They're on that list for NHL teams. Tom Dundon, the owner of the Hurricanes, also owns the Portland Trailblazers. He's been making headlines cutting broadcasters left, not just broadcasters, but team personnel all the way through. And, yeah, it's these.
1: What's with these pro owners, Rob, who are squeezing and pinching? Hey, you know, the defenders of them, which is, it's a shame there are any. Oh, well, don't you realize how they got to be the billionaires that they are? Because they know how to cut waste and cut fat. In the case of the Blue Jackets, this is not waste. The radio play-by-play guy, the longtime radio play-by-play guy, is not waste. And it's not like you're moving on from him and replacing him with another radio play-by-play guy. You have consolidated so that you've eliminated that position.
2: Oh, yeah, taking all the human stuff out of it, and I feel for him losing his health insurance, losing his job. It always sucks to do stuff like that here. But it's a different skill set. You got this at Northwestern. We all know this as sports fans just listening and watching this stuff. A radio call is what Tom Hamilton does is different than what Matt Underwood and the TV guys do. It's a different skill set. You're asking a tuba player to play trombone at this point.
1: Yeah, yeah, I agree. And the TV viewers, the viewers of the Blue Jackets, you know, via the flat screen or what have you, they're in for a little bit of a culture shock because that play-by-play guy has got to be on top of every pass because the radio people are in the dark if you're just observing the game as they can with the TV broadcast. And you don't have to tell us where the puck is every second. But on on radio, if I'm listening to the Blue Jackets on radio, I'm like, where's the puck? Right?
2: Yeah.
1: Oh, who's got it?
2: Even more than that, too. I remember hearing a story about Vin Scully with a little sand timer in front of him. And that was to tell the score. Because when you're calling radio and you don't have the score bug, or even TV back in the day, you didn't have the score bug in the corner, you had to remind new listeners, people zoning in and out, all right, it's the top of the sixth inning, there's two outs, there's a guy on second base. So either you're going to have one group of fans watching TV who are wondering why the broadcaster is saying the score every 9.5 seconds,
1: right?
2: Or you're going to have one group of people who have no idea what's happening during the game.
1: Yeah. And that's where I do feel for, and I forgot his name, shame on me, because I remember Jeff Rimmer, but it's Steve Mears, though. Mears is the guy who's tasked with doing the combo platter, and it's not going to be easy. I'm sure he can handle it. I'm sure he'll be fine. But just the idea that that job was lost for no real valid reason is it makes me irate. And here's a message to pro sports owners everywhere. I mean, really? If you're going to get into it, do you have to run lean all the time? And I'm not saying you have to waste money. This isn't wasting money. A radio play-by-play guy is not, man or woman, it's not a waste of money. It's standard. And I just don't understand these owners who feel like, you know, all right, I'm in charge now, and I'm going to just pinch and squeeze and consolidate every chance I get, even if it affects travel for my team that I own. It's bad enough that the rules allow for cross-pollination. It's bad enough that we in Cleveland have to deal with David Blitzer's 76ers signing LeBron James, Blitzer beating out Dan Gilbert for LeBron. Oh, by the way, Blitzer's going to become the majority stake owner in the Guardians soon. So, what? Jimmy Haslam, of course. Haslam going to be the governor of the Bucks in a couple years? A lot of people have already said that he, even though he isn't the governor technically now, that he was part of that the trade of Giannis to the Heat. Jimmy Haslam's Bucks competing against Dan Gilbert's Cavs while Jimmy's building Jimmy and D's World and Berea as the owner of the Browns. And it's not just those two, Blitzer and Haslam. There are others. But it just feels weird to have it. And again, not against the rules. And these owners, they don't have to be invested in the community like we want them to be. Even Dan Gilbert, as much as we love Dan Gilbert, we know he's very much invested in Detroit. Okay. So it just, I don't know. You feel like you got to take a shower after you read and hear about these owners.
2: Oh, yeah, dude. And I know this isn't private equity straight up, but this is kind of the private equitization of sports where everyone's just looking at the bottom line. Everyone's looking at the end of the day number because we've talked about it a few times. These guys have different ways of winning and losing than we do. You know, we look at the scoreboard, they look at the balance sheet, and that's all that these big conglomerates are looking at. And I am a little worried when David Blitzer takes on over because now the Guardians are going to be one column in the spreadsheet. They're going to be sitting next to the Devils. They're going to be sitting next to a lot of other teams that also require attention. So I don't know what's going to happen with that, but at the end of the day, we talk to fans all day, on air, off air. The average fan is requiring their owner to be a bad business guy. And these guys got to understand that. They want you to spend money on payroll. They want you to give stuff away. They want you to, staff the team appropriately and do what you need to do. None of those things are really good business. But if you want to win, that's what you do. And, the folks that are trying to get in this to make a buck and turn this thing around and flip it like a house, like those are the folks that are messing with sports big time.
1: 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When we get back, I will be optimistic, at least at the end of July, about the Cleveland Browns. This is Sportsline, a Rob Rosicky production.
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9: Dangerous summer heat remains the top story. The National Weather Service says extreme heat will continue across much of the southern U.S. with a strengthening heat wave stretching from the desert southwest into parts of the inner mountain west and northern high plains. Temperatures soaring well above normal, some locations topping 110 degrees. Across the southeast, hot and humid conditions making it feel even warmer with heat index values pushing into the triple digits. Meanwhile, a stormy pattern continues across portions of the northeast. Multiple rounds of thunderstorms could bring some heavy rainfall and the threat of flash flooding, especially across southern New England. Travelers should be prepared for localized flooding, ponding on roads, and possible flight delays at major airports. The Midwest will be seeing a mix of sunshine and scattered afternoon thunderstorms, the central plains remaining warm and breezy with only isolated storm development. On the West Coast, conditions are largely dry, with sunshine from California into the Pacific Northwest, and the wildfire risks remain strong in Oregon through Washington. That's your National Forecast. I'm Monica Nelson.
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17: 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Smile.
18: Smile, buddy.
17: Come on. Smile. Oh, honey. He's still not smiling.
18: Maybe he's not a smiler.
17: Yeah. Maybe he's just not a happy baby.
18: Maybe he's just being a boy. You know how boys are.
17: Or maybe he's teething. Oh, poor baby. I think his gums hurt.
18: Maybe he's just tired.
17: 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He didn't eat that much.
18: Maybe he's not ticklish.
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1: Who knew that Cody Clemens had this in him? I don't even think his dad, Roger Clemens, had any idea that Cody, his son, could be this good. I believe his youngest son, Cody Clemens, at age 30, is playing for the Minnesota Twins. He broke in with the Tigers in 2022, Phillies in 23, 24, 25, Twins in 25 and 26. Cody Clemens this year is doing work. He's a two-war player. He's got 19 homers and 53 ribbies in just 95 games. Last year in 119 games, he did have 19 homers. So, yeah. And they were all with Minnesota. Well, actually, 112 games with Minnesota, 7 with Philly, and all the homers came with the Twins. But Cody Clemens today, walk-off slam. Down to his last strike. Twins down to their last strike. Walk-off slam. And they beat the Royals 4-3. Imagine if there was any money being bet on the Twins when Cody Clemens stepped in the box and the Twins were down 3-0, bases loaded. I was going to make a joke about a couple of guys who used to wear Cleveland uniforms. I wonder if they were in on the, oh, you know what? We got confidence in Cody Clemens, but I'll leave that alone. Anyway, Cody Clemens with the slam, and the Twins, at least according to the math, Twins are in it. And if I were their fans, I'd be like, hey, ownership in front office, what's the point of the exercise? To give away bobbleheads and T-shirts or to actually try to win something? Because the Twins have defied expectations. I thought they were going to easily finish last in the AL Central. And I was somebody who didn't believe in the Royals. So I thought the Minnesota Twins were going to be even worse than the Royals. Twins are 55-55. They're just three games out. They have a better home record than Cleveland, 30-27. Yeah, it looks like they're doing it with smoke and mirrors. Bucks just went on the injured list again. But, I mean, if I'm in that clubhouse, or if I'm a Cody Clemens, even though I don't have much standing in the league beyond my famous dad, I'd be like, what are we doing here? Let's go. It doesn't mean you have to mortgage the future, but let's try to get better before the deadline, and let's try to win a division, as crappy as the AL Central is, and then who knows what'll happen in the postseason.
2: Yeah, they're three games out of the Central. More importantly, they're a game out of the wild card spot right now. And how much faith do you have in us? And Boston was on that amazing heater. They could fall back down to earth very quickly, and the Twinkies could be in this very, very soon. And that was after they had a fire sale last year where they basically dismantled their entire bullpen. Like, if I'm sitting here and I'm a long-term Minnesota Twin, if I'm Buxton, if I'm anybody like that, I'm looking around going, what do we have to do to be taken seriously by this ownership? And don't give me the whole TV contract. We don't have the money to pay anybody. Other teams are struggling the same exact way, and the Guardians, they're one of them, and obviously they've been doing what they've been doing the last few years.
1: Again, what's the point? What is the point? Don't try to tell your fan base in Minnesota that you're trying to win anything if you sell, if you don't try to improve at the deadline. The Twins have defied the, you know, projections and expectations of many. They're in it. So Twins ownership and front office, you have an obligation to supplement the team. Now, I don't want that to happen because I want the Guardians to win the division and I don't want the Twins to be any good. But if I were a Twins fan, I'd be irate if my team once again punted on a season. And this is where I go crazy about these owners who, especially in baseball, they eject from seasons, they punt on seasons, they give up, and then they say, hey, we never had a chance. We never had a chance. Trust us. Doesn't matter what the math says. At the end of July, the Twins are a playoff contender. Two ways, as Rob pointed out, division and wild card. But ownership in front office might very well say, well, we're right and you're wrong. We really didn't have a chance. See, it's the big bad Dodgers and that upper echelon of teams that make it so hard on the rest of us. It's not worth trying to win in a given year because we need to make a stand on how horrible the competitive imbalance is. And come on. If the opportunity presents itself, you got to seize the day and try to win. But too many teams don't. 216-578-1100. Text the show 210-95.

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4: From ABC News, I'm Dave Packer. Ukraine's president says several people were killed in a Russian drone and missile attack Wednesday night into this morning. President Zelensky blamed insufficient or delayed air defense supplies. During that Russian attack, a third country says its airspace was violated.
5: A Russian missile crashed inside Poland today, violating NATO airspace, raising the risk of escalation and testing the alliance's collective defense posture. The Kremlin, it has not yet commented on the incident, but Polish Prime Minister Donald Tusk, he says there's no reason to believe Poland was actually a target.
4: ABC's Britt Clennett. The federal government is warning communities about cyber threats to water systems after 30 plants in Minnesota were hit with cyber attacks. Multiple U.S. officials tell ABC News the attacks may be linked to Iran. ABC's Pierre Thomas.
6: Officials are also suspicious of hackers tied to Iran because the goal of the attacks appears to be to disrupt services, not to blackmail ransom payments.
4: The Cybersecurity Infrastructure Security Agency says in an alert that the cyber threat actors are targeting programmable logic controllers and modifying passwords to lock out operators. The confirmation process for President Trump's Attorney General nominee Todd Blanche hitting a roadblock. A committee vote has been delayed as Republican senators are seeking more assurances from the Justice Department. They want guarantees on several issues, including a proposed compensation fund for individuals claiming harm from past federal prosecutions.
7: Blanche, who was Trump's personal lawyer and is now the acting attorney general, insists the fund is dead.
8: There is no weaponization fund. The weaponization fund is dead. It's not moving forward.
7: But the Justice Department hasn't said that in writing. Senator John Cornyn blaming the White House.
9: I think he's being prevented from agreeing to put that in writing, which is simply all we're asking for.
7: Senator Tom Tillis saying one of Trump's advisors wants to revive the fund.
4: ABC's Jay O'Brien. 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
10: I'm Tom Moore. Here's what else you need to know. A plea of not guilty on all charges this afternoon from the suspected killer of a Geauga County man at a popular bar in the Lake Erie Island resort of Put-in Bay. Bond set at $1.6 million for Colton Smith. Ottawa County Prosecutor James Van Eerten told the court the evidence against Smith is substantial.
11: Most of the actions that precipitated these offenses was caught on video.
10: Smith told the court he's homeless and that his last address was near Detroit. Smith accused of killing 39-year-old Robert Russell of Chesterland, who at the time he was shot and killed, was with his wife celebrating his upcoming 40th birthday. The Cuyahoga County Medical Examiner now confirms the 10-year-old girl who got swept into the water off Edgewater Beach the other night because of rip currents has passed away. The little girl had been underwater about 5 minutes before she could be given CPR. A house explosion this morning in Canton said to have been in a vacant house that was up for sale. Canton Fire says the 4 a.m. explosion on Bon Knot Lane Northeast could be felt 2 miles away. This man told 3 News the blast was just too large to believe.
12: I got up and I looked out the window and it was raining fire from the sky. It was terrifying.
10: 2 people injured in the explosion, one of whom was found with burns on 80% of their body. For the second time this week, there's been a gas leak in Orange Village. This morning's leak, like the one yesterday, was on Miles Road. Orange Village and Solon City officials meeting with officials involved with the replacement of water mains on Miles Road. They want to determine just how to keep these gas leaks from happening. Now your 3 News forecast.
13: Winds will be calming down overnight, and that will leave us clear and comfortable to begin the day on Friday with temperatures in the mid-60s in the morning. By afternoon, we are going to push into the upper 80s. It's going to feel a little more humid, but we get to see a lot of sunshine. We are expecting some rain and thunder chances this weekend. In the 3 News Weather Center, I'm Chief Meteorologist Betsy Kling.
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1: I opened the show vowing to be as optimistic as possible about Cleveland's three majors. We've talked about the Guardians. Now it's time to talk about the Cleveland Browns. It is very difficult to peddle, shall we say, optimism about the Guardians these days. The Browns. But I'm going to give it a try here. And as I did when I asked you about my Guardians takes, let me know if what I'm saying is totally out of bounds, total BS, or whether you can actually see some threads of realism in these points. Reasons for optimism where the 2026 Browns are concerned for me include, but not limited to, anything's got to be better than what we experienced the last couple of years with Kevin Stefanski. Kevin Stefanski's Browns got stale, really bad. And I was one of those who said it's time to move on from Kevin Stefanski. Good for him landing in Atlanta. Good luck with the Falcons, whatever. But I didn't care who it was that came in here. Even if it was Freddie Kitchens 2.0. No, just kidding. I had my limits. But enough with Stefanski. He had grown stale. The players got tired of him. He got tired of them. And so moving on from Stefanski to me is a reason for optimism this year. Plenty of people love Kevin Stefanski, swear by him, so they would fight me when I make that assertion, but I don't care, respectfully. The replacement ended up being Todd Monken. I'm in until proven otherwise, until Todd Monken's teams are unprepared and jump off sides or commit false starts every other play and lose 30-0 and can't muster more than four victories in the season. I'm okay with Todd Monken until he shows me that his team is not up to snuff and can't win games at the NFL level. First crack as NFL head coach for Todd Monken. Highly regarded as an assistant, both at college and in the NFL. So I'm willing to give him a clean slate. And from what I've seen and heard so far, I like him. Granted, no games have been played, but he seems like a no-nonsense guy, which this organization desperately needs. I don't think he's going to be a yes man at this stage of his life, given that this is his first head coaching assignment. He could be like, you know what? Screw you. Oh, I'm going to do what I want to do. I don't need to take orders. So what are you going to do? Fire me? Okay. It's not like he's some 30-something who's got his first opportunity as a head coach and he sees this 30-year career in front of him and he doesn't want to foul it up. So all he does is say to the ownership in front office, yeah, okay. I think Todd Monken's going to play it straight, and he's going to be brutally honest along the way, and that's refreshing. And I do think that he's simpatico, at least for now, with Jimmy Haslam and Andrew Berry. Also, Todd Monken is a proven quarterback whisperer. If anybody can get the most out of this quarterback room in 2026, whatever the ceiling is, I'm thinking Todd Monken can reach it. All I have to do is look at two guys in Todd Monken's past, one from college and one from the NFL. Stetson Bennett IV with the Georgia Bulldogs. Todd Monken is OC under Kirby Smart. Turned Stetson Bennett IV into a national championship quarterback. That's incredible. And then at the NFL level, Todd Monken brought out the best in Lamar Jackson with the Ravens when Monken was the OC under

went in the fifth round and said, we're drafting Shador. And Stefanski sulked about it. So, Todd Monken at least has eyes open with Shador. And will coach him up much better, I'm convinced, than Kevin Stefanski would be able to. We'll see, you know, about the development of Shador, but I like his chances of getting better under Monken than I would have year two under Kevin Stefanski. Deshaun Watson, who knows? I mean, he's reviled by most of the fan base. Teammates like him a lot, but it's understandable why the fans don't like him. He's a symbol of everything that's wrong with this organization. One of the worst, if not worst, trade in the history of the NFL. The money was ridiculous. The capital that you gave up was ridiculous. He's not going to be here beyond this year, almost certain. But that said, if Monken thinks he can get something out of him, then I'll trust Monken on it. Regardless, even if Watson falls on his face, I think Sanders has a chance to be solid to good under Todd Monken in year two. More reasons for optimism. The defense. The defense can be good again. Just because it lost Miles doesn't mean that it can't be good again. Will it be lights out? I doubt it. And you got to replace Jim Schwartz with Rutenberg. I mean, Schwartz is as awesome as a DC. Miles, elite of elite, you know, Hall of Fame track. But Jared Verse is no slouch. I'm not saying he's Miles, but he's good. And I think the Browns have young pieces to be good enough on defense to keep the team in games. When I think about the special teams and how slap-happy, craptastic they were under Stefanski in the later years, anything is an improvement once Stefanski's crew's out of here. So hopefully the special teams will be better. And then there's the schedule. I mean, it's a Charmin soft schedule regardless of where you land on Browns fandom. At Jacksonville, not easy. Probably a loss. At Tampa Bay, I mean, you know, with Bay grousing, who knows? Home to Carolina, winnable. Home to Pittsburgh, I say winnable. I'm not going to genuflect at the altar of A-Rod and the aging Steelers. At the Jets, very winnable. Home to the Ravens, revenge game for Monken. You better believe it's winnable. At the Titans, winnable. At the Steelers, doubt it. At the Saints, winnable. Home to the Texans, winnable. Home to the Raiders, probably get Fernando Mendoza by then, but I like Cleveland's chances. The Bengals at home, yes. The Falcons at home, you better believe Monken's beating Stefanski. At the Giants, could be prickly. At the Ravens, probably a loss. Home to the Colts, who knows? At the Bengals, free for all. So the Browns have opportunities to win games. That's what the schedule maker has done for Cleveland. This is not a murderer's row schedule that the Browns are facing. Limited travel, teams you can beat, teams who don't have, you know, you're not facing year week in and week out these amazing quarterbacks. And the AFC North, I mean, you really trust the Bengals just because Joe Burrow says they're Super Bowl worthy? You trust that defense to have improved by leaps and bounds in 1 year? The Steelers are old folks home. I don't trust them to hold up beyond 9-8. The Ravens are the ultimate wild card because of Lamar Jackson, but I'm not saying the Browns are going to win the division. I'm just saying that the division isn't a meat grinder. Like, for example, the NFC West. Those are my reasons for optimism about the Browns. What say you? 216-578-1100. 216-578-1100.
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1: Rob Rozicki and I were talking between the segments during the break, and Robbie Rowe was making the point about the expectations for the Browns are so low that it's easy to sell optimism, because optimism coming to fruition is five victories or six victories. Looking competent on the field is the bar, okay? I mean, because Stefanski in the last 2 years, that was like Animal House. The players tuned him out. He was out to lunch. 3-14 in 2024, 5-12 in 2025. And they had to win a couple down the stretch just to get to 5-12. That was a disaster. That train was way, way off the rails in the gully. So anything competent looks good by comparison. And I get Robbie's point. The other thing that's working in the favor of the Browns this year is that if they do lose a crap ton, not a lot of us are going to be complaining. This is one of those years where I'm willing to go to the, hey, look ahead to next year. Typically, I don't. And I won't, you know, during the season, I'm not going to accept losses because I'll grind on each one. But if they pile up by the end of the year, I'm not going to be crying because of the potential of the quarterback class in 2027. If there's ever a year to lose a lot of games, you would think it's this year. You never know with NIL. You never know with some of these quarterbacks' health. And, you know, do they want to stay another year and make $20 million? but as far as we know, the 2027 QB class is shaping up to be an all-timer. You want to be in on that. So you need to lose a decent amount of games. And it helps that the Browns have two first-round picks. They got the one from the Rams with Miles, and then, of course, they have their own. And the other thing, too, is if you lose a lot of games, presumably your quarterback hasn't been good, whoever it is, and that means you need to replace them. So you would be in the market for a quarterback in 2027 if you're drafting high in that draft. Tom and Menor. Tom, you are on the show. What's up, Tom?
2: Well, Dennis, you stole what I was going to tell you. I totally agree with what you said. You know, the Browns this year have, you know, a lot of people predicted them to do like 3 wins, 4 wins, you know, really be in the tank. But what I want to see from this team this year, the only thing I'm looking for is, can these guys play together and can they minimize the mistakes?
1: Professionalism.
2: Because the last 2 years, too many mistakes. And really put us out of a lot of games. And I think what's going to happen this year, Dennis, I think we're going to probably only win 4 or 5 games. But the difference is this year is I think we're going to have a lot of games going down to the fourth quarter, and we're going to be in some of these games. And I think it's going to be because of youth is the reason why we're not going to be able to pull them out and get these guys to play together for another year. I like the direction it's going. I like the younger receivers. I like the younger guys on the team and the defense. You're right. If you win 4 or 5 games, the bar is low, but you're going to feel good about it as long as they can play together and minimize mistakes. And by experience, it'll get us over the hump the following year with possibly a new quarterback or maybe a couple first rounders on the defense as well. So that's my take on it. And remember, we got practically a whole brand new offensive line too.
1: Yeah, that's
2: so
1: true.
2: Trying to get that all to work together, it's going to take those guys to get obviously work with each other and that kind of stuff. But minimize the mistakes. That's what I'm looking for this year. No major mistakes and stay in the games and give us a football game to watch every Sunday.
1: Yes.
2: Even if they lose it at the end, I don't care.
1: I hear you.
2: Let me stay alive.
1: Yeah. Thanks, Tom. Thank you for the call. I agree with almost every point you made. And right, the offensive line is going to be a huge concern. It's a patchwork offensive line that's had to be revamped. and retooled and reconfigured. And you've got uncertainty at the quarterback position. You have unproven receivers. You have unproven running backs. You don't have Miles anymore. There are plenty of reasons to be pessimistic, yes. But Tom pointed this out, and it's so true. The bar's low. Give me professionalism. Give me an honest day's work, for an honest day's pay. I think that's what we're going to get out of Todd Monken's team, because he's not going to tolerate shenanigans. He's not going to tolerate a guy who's constantly false starting or jumping off sides or not paying attention or doesn't know what the play call is or doesn't know where he's supposed to be in the sub package. He's not going to tolerate that. Stefanski let so much crap slide because he was so heavily invested in his play calling that he didn't want to be bothered by the stuff outside of his play sheet. Monken is going to be, I believe, a CEO. He's going to be able to watch over and have his fingers in all of the organization's pies. And that's going to be good for this team, especially with a young group. 216-578-1100, Texas Show 21095.
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14: ABC News, I'm Dave Packer. President Trump is floating the idea of possibly withdrawing Todd Blanche's nomination for attorney general a day after his confirmation hearing was postponed due to two Republican senator holdouts that are concerned over provisions of the president's IRS settlement. President Trump saying that he'd try again next year. One of those holdouts, Senator Tom Tillis of North Carolina.
15: Hey, 158 days, they can try it again, roll the dice on what the Senate confirmation process looks like next year. It's all on him.
14: Seattle's police chief out of a job after pressure mounted following the lack of information following this week's mass shooting at a food festival that left three people dead. A source confirms to ABC News that tech billionaire Elon Musk is getting ready to play in this year's midterm elections with an investment plan to help strengthen GOP turnout in the lead up to November through his aligned super PAC. The New York Times says a super PAC could spend between $100 and $120 million. This is ABC News.
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1: Yeah, some of the texters are wondering if I'm on the chronic while I'm on the job because I'm optimistic about the Browns. I choose to be optimistic on a given day in late July. Typically, I am upbeat about my Cleveland NFL team in the summer. At some point in the summer, most years, I get enthusiastic about the Browns. I will say last year, I can't imagine I was too optimistic. Coming off of the awful 2024, I didn't see the light at the end of the tunnel with 2025. But I'm not saying that the Browns are guaranteed to do anything. The odds of them losing more than they win are pretty significantly high, yes. I guess I'm putting a lot of hope in the Todd Monken basket. As someone who was not a fan of Kevin Stefanski, it's easier for me to do that, obviously, than for somebody who thinks Kevin Stefanski should still be here. I am fine with him being shown the door. Glad he got another job as a head coach. Good for him. NFC, don't have to deal with him directly. Going to have to see him, you know, once this year, his Falcons. But I trust Monken at this stage of Monken's life to finally get a crack at head coach in the NFL. I'm sure he's been learning for decades. He's got a lot of things that he wants to do as a first-time NFL head coach. He comes in where the bar is low. He knows he's taken over a team that was dilapidated over the past couple of years. He was there when they moved on from Miles. And by the way, Denzel Ward, congrats. Sorry if I haven't gotten around to congratulating Denzel Ward on his contract until now, but if there's ever a guy who deserves bag, it's Denzel Ward. And you want to talk about a guy who leads by example, that would be the pro's pro, Denzel Ward. I'm not saying Miles wasn't, you know, a pro. I mean, he obviously showed up in shape and he sacked quarterbacks like crazy. And I'm sure his teammates liked him to a degree. But I would imagine if you're looking for the quote-unquote leader of that defense, Denzel's the guy you want. And so I'm glad he got the bag. He's not just an excellent player, but an excellent dude. And you know that he's going to give it 100% every practice, every game. And you know that, that defense should keep the Browns in games. I don't see them getting lit up, especially the quarterbacks that they face. I mean, it's not a gauntlet of quarterbacks. It's not a who's who of future Hall of Fame QBs that you're dealing with. On that flip side of it, though, you could look at the AFC North and say, well, what do you mean, Dennis? All three quarterbacks the Browns are going to face in the AFC North this year are going to be in the Hall of Fame at some point. Aaron Rodgers at this stage of his career, final year in his 40s, I'm not worried, okay? The Steelers at their advanced stage, squeezing one more drop out of A-Rod and some other guys, they're beatable. They're not some juggernaut. They're not going to be going on a 14-3 heater this year. The future Hall of Famer Lamar Jackson, yes, he's incredible still, even with all the hits he's taken and the injuries he's had. But and so, yeah, I give him a ton of due, but somehow I think Todd Monken will have the Browns ready to play against the Ravens. Okay. And I got to give Stefanski credit too, because Stefanski more often than not had the Browns ready to play the Ravens. But so it's not that I'm not worried about Lamar, but I think the Browns can be competitive against the Ravens. And Joe Burrow has had issues against Cleveland. He struggles to stay healthy, as does Lamar. So who knows if you're going to be facing Burrow and Jackson a total of four times this year. Beyond the AFC North, though, I don't see that many great quarterbacks that this defense is going to have to deal with. Let's just review. Jacksonville, Trevor Lawrence is excellent, and they're on the road. So yeah, that's a bad matchup, no doubt. Week two at Bake, I'm not, you know, Baker Mayfield, we'll get into it a little bit later in the show, you know, whining and moaning about not getting a deal. I don't blame the Buccaneers for not extending him. Carolina Panthers, Bryce Young has made progress, but he shouldn't scare anybody at this point until he's put together two or three excellent seasons. Then the Steelers in week four with A-Rod. At the Jets, that's a cesspool. The Ravens at home against Lamar. At Cam Ward and the Titans, I mean, I think that's a toss-up. Ward is potentially good, but he can also throw picks and make mistakes. He's got to prove it a little while longer before I start, you know, trembling in front of him. At Pittsburgh, yeah, that'll be rough. At the Saints, I'm not all that concerned. By the way, congrats to Chris Olave for getting the bag. The Texans, at one point, not that long ago, oh my gosh, the Texans and C.J. Stroud, but I don't know about C.J. Stroud anymore, especially if he has to play outdoors. The Vegas Raiders, as I said, probably Fernando Mendoza by then. I don't know. I shouldn't be scared of him yet. The Bengals at home with Burrow. The Falcons are a disaster at quarterback already. At the Giants, is what's-his-face going to stay healthy? And by the way, I'm blanking on his name. Why am I blanking? Not
2: Jackson Scatabo. Dart.
1: Jackson Dart. Yeah. Is Dart going to be healthy enough to last that long in the season? Is he still going to be around healthy in week 15, given how physical he plays the position? I don't know. But even if he is healthy, I don't think Todd Monken's like, oh my gosh, I can't beat Jackson Dart. At the Ravens, home to the Colts. Who knows what the Colts quarterback situation will be by then. And at the Bengals, Burrow's got to stay healthy from stem to stern, and that's a challenge. So I like Cleveland's defense insofar as I think they'll keep the Browns in a lot of games. Question is, will the offense be able to hold up its end of the deal? And that is a huge if, no doubt. It is not going to be easy with the new offensive line and the quarterback uncertainty and the youngsters at running back and wide receiver. What's Jerry Jeudy going to look like? All right, is he going to be reengaged now that Stefanski is out of the building? Or is he just going to continue to be kind of a sulker out there? I don't know. I would like Jerry Jeudy to be a total pro and teach guys like Concepcion and Boston the ropes, but I don't know if I can count on that. I love Fannin at tight end, Judkins potentially at running back, but I want to come close to guaranteeing that this team is going to be buttoned up, that they're not going to be freewheeling it anywhere near to the extent that they did under Kevin Stefanski. That Todd Monken simply will not tolerate crap. He may lose, but he's not going to lose in embarrassing fashions. He's not going to lose with a crap ton of penalties and all these brain cramps that happen to Stefanski's crew at the end of the first half and the end of the second half, and the plays getting in and out, you know, with the sub packages were always seemed to, they always seemed to be confused about who was in, who was out, where they were supposed to be on the field. I think that's going to be severely curtailed under Monken, and that's going to be a really good thing. That's going to give the Browns an opportunity to be competitive in most of these games. 216-578-1100, 216-578-1100. Text the show 21095. When we return, we will hear from the Bake Show, who is butthurt because the Tampa Bay Buccaneers have said, no, we're not willing to extend you.
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1: 216-578-1100. 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In Cleveland, we can wear hats and helmets at the same time. A lot of them. And we can keep a lot of balls in the air. We go to Jim and Medina to take us back to the Guardians. Jim. Hello. Jim. Going once, going twice. All right. I thought we were going to have Jim talking Guardians with us. That's what he told Rob Rosicky during the break, but unfortunately, Jim is not there.
17: I even told him he'd be first up, too. I don't know what's going on.
1: We were ready, willing, and able to go back to the Guards. But in the absence of Jim, Rob Rosicky, do you have a little bit of sound from the Bake Show, Baker Mayfield, chatting with reporters about the Tampa Bay Buccaneers opting not to extend him?
18: Yeah, I mean, obviously, I've told you guys I've been pretty upfront and honest about my feelings about Tampa. It being home for now, our family, we're raising kids here. We love it here. I wanted the deal done and set the deadline and told them it was going to be all ball after that. And I did mean that. And I don't know if they thought I was just going to take some of the offers that they gave. But I'm at the point of my career and understanding what I've brought to this franchise. One, I'm very, very thankful for the chance they gave me. Do not get me wrong on that. But I've also I really know what I've brought to this franchise, leadership-wise, and even play-wise. It's been some of the best years of my career, and I think it's only going to trend upwards, just being comfortable and feeling that. So disappointing in that regard to not have, you know, to feel disrespect a little bit. And that's really the disappointing part, to feel undervalued after, you know, thinking you've earned it. This is not a poor me thing. There's a lot of other people that have it way worse off, but I can sit here and look at other quarterbacks and peers and evaluate myself based on that and put myself in certain categories that I deserve to be compensated for that. And I think I'm a franchise quarterback. I've been told I'm a franchise quarterback. It's been said publicly from ownership down here. And so to not have a deal done is very disappointing, but I said the deadline was a deadline, and I addressed the team to let them know I meant that. It's all ball. I'm with these guys. I think all the guys that have been here know exactly who I am. The guys that are new here, I wanted to address that because they might have had a notion prior to coming here about who I am as a person. But it's all team. It's all about winning here now and what we're going to do. And, you know, hopefully Vita gets his back fixed and gets his deal done. I mean, he's the second longest tenured Buck behind CG, and Vita deserves that. He's the anchor of our defense, and so I hope they take care of him.
1: Baker Mayfield talking to reporters about how he and the Bucks failed to come to an agreement on an extension. He gave him a deadline. They didn't meet it. Whoever they is, ownership, front office, what have you. I don't disagree with anything Bakes said. I don't begrudge him anything he said. That's the competitor in Baker Mayfield. He has every right to feel like he's a franchise quarterback who deserves more money from the Tampa Bay Buccaneers. That said, I kind of sort of don't blame the Buccaneers for saying, hey, Bake, we had a fun little run with you here, but we're not sure your ceiling is any higher than division champion. We know if we don't extend you, you're going to be you against the world, you against us in the front office and ownership. That's fine because you play your best when you have 30 axes to grind. So I don't blame the Buccaneers for not wanting to back up the truck for Mayfield. Because you look at his average annual value, and it's pretty much in the middle of NFL quarterbacks. I was 15, 16, 17, something in there. I was going through this before the show. Quarterbacks I would rather have right now than Baker, regardless of what they're making. Just who I would prefer over Bake. Drake May of New England, Josh Allen of Buffalo, Joe Burrow of Cincy, Trevor Lawrence of Jacksonville, Bo Nix of Denver, Justin Herbert of the Chargers, Patty Mahomes of the Chiefs, Jalen Hurts of Philly, Dak Prescott of the Cowboys, Jaden Daniels of the Washington, Caleb Williams of the Bears, Jordan Love, Packers, Jared Goff, Lions, Matt Stafford, Rams, Sam Darnold, Seahawks. 1, 2, 3, 4, 5, 6, 7 from the AFC and 8 from the NFC. That's 15 ahead of Bake. That would put him at 16. That's right around where his average annual value is for his contract right now. So the Buccaneers are kind of like, yeah, that's what we see from Baker Mayfield is a middle-of-the-pack QB. We're not willing to pay him as a top-10 quarterback. Go out and prove it one more time, and, you know, perhaps you go to free agency. Oh, well. But I don't know. Rob Rosicky, what's your read of the situation?
17: I don't know. I kind of understand what Baker's doing right now, because, and everything you said about where his standing is in the league, I completely agree with. He's a middle of the road, 15, 14, somewhere in there. But the Buccaneers, you can look at them and say, hey, all right, so if I walk next year, you'll get to see what this team looks like, because if, you know, if I win a division, if I get really close, you're not going to be picking top 15. So you're going to see what this team is going to look like when you got a bottom 10 quarterback here, and about how much that changes the trajectory of this. If you want to make sure you at least have a chance, then you're going to pay me. Right now, there's no... If the Buccaneers have a decent season, what is the market for a free agent quarterback to come there who's going to be better than Baker? I don't think there is one. So Baker's probably just playing that right now. I don't mind it at all.
1: Yeah, and it's possible. It's part of the negotiation, as Rob's alluding to. Here's the thing about the Buccaneers, at least this version, this group that's in charge. If they chased Mike Evans away, the all-time Tampa Bay Buck, then they're like, you know what? Whatever, Bake. I mean, you could whine and moan all you want. We're not going to kowtow to your demands.
17: I think the rule is a little different, though, for quarterbacks. You know, you can find a new receiver. I mean, what, they were making hay out of the kid from Ohio State last year, basically replacing Evan snaps. The quarterback, though, Baker knows what position he plays.
1: Sure, but I also think that Mike Evans is such a big deal in Tampa. If they were willing to move on from him, then... You know what? They don't have to have loyalty to anybody in their minds. But you're right. You know, the quarterback is the key to this whole operation. Baker is a solid to good quarterback. But he hasn't proven it on the biggest stages to this point. He is undersized. He'll always be undersized. He's going to continue to play with that chip on his shoulder because he's undersized. He takes a lot of hits because he's a physical player. I'll say this too. I watched the quarterbacks on Netflix, and he was this latest season. Some of the things he said, I don't know. If I'm the Buccaneers and I listen to that about his fire in the belly, I'm not so sure. 216-578-1100. Text the show 210-95. 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
4: From ABC News, I'm Dave Packard. President Trump is floating the idea of possibly withdrawing Todd Blanche's nomination for attorney general a day after his confirmation hearing was postponed due to two Republican senator holdouts that are concerned over provisions of the president's IRS settlement. President Trump saying he'd like to try again next year. One of those holdouts, Senator Tom Tillis of North Carolina.
5: Hey, 158 days, they can try it again, roll the dice on what the Senate confirmation process looks like next year. It's all on him.
4: The president's multinational board of peace announcing that Hamas has agreed to a detailed roadmap for implementing the next phases of the Gaza ceasefire. Earlier, President Trump called this an agreement for the complete disarmament of Hamas. Seattle's police chief out of a job after pressure mounted following this week's mass shooting at a food festival that left three people dead.
6: Public anger grew against Seattle Police Chief Sean Barnes and Seattle's mayor over the city's response to the shooting and the lack of basic information that came from the city in the hours after the shooting. The chief, who was appointed in Seattle in late 2024 with the goal of modernizing and rebuilding the police department, has been under scrutiny for his lack of ties to the city and frequently leaving town. Reports emerged on Wednesday the mayor had asked Barnes to resign. On Thursday afternoon, that resignation letter was made public. Alex Stone, ABC News.
4: A source confirms to ABC News that tech billionaire Elon Musk is getting ready to play in this year's midterm elections with an investment plan to help strengthen GOP turnout in the lead up to November through his aligned super PAC. The New York Times says that super PAC could spend between $100 and $120 million. The FDA and CDC are warning of an E. coli outbreak linked to frozen blueberries. 12 cases reported across two states, Georgia and Florida. Four of the people were hospitalized. Recall notice points to Greenwise organic frozen whole blueberries shipped to Publix supermarkets. 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
7: I'm Tom Moore. Here's what else you need to know. A plea of not guilty on all charges this afternoon from the suspected killer of a Geauga County man at a popular bar in the Lake Erie Island resort of Put-in Bay. Bond set at $1.6 million for Colton Smith. Ottawa County Prosecutor James Van Eerten told the court the evidence against Smith is substantial.
8: Most of the actions that precipitated these offenses was caught on video.
7: Smith told the court he's homeless and that his last address was near Detroit. Smith accused of killing 39-year-old Robert Russell of Chesterland, who at the time he was shot and killed, was with his wife celebrating his upcoming 40th birthday. The Cuyahoga County Medical Examiner now confirms the 10-year-old girl who got swept into the water off Edgewater Beach the other night because of rip currents has passed away. The little girl had been underwater about 5 minutes before she could be given CPR. A house explosion this morning in Canton said to have been in a vacant house that was up for sale. Canton Fire says the 4 a.m. explosion on Bon Knot Lane Northeast could be felt 2 miles away. This man told 3 News the blast was just too large to believe.
9: I got up and I looked out the window and it was raining fire from the sky.
10: It was terrifying.
7: Two people injured in the explosion, one of whom was found with burns on 80% of their body. For the second time this week, there's been a gas leak in Orange Village. This morning's leak, like the one yesterday, was on Miles Road. Orange Village and Solon City officials meeting with officials involved with the replacement of water mains on Miles Road. They want to determine just how to keep these gas leaks from happening. Now your 3 News forecast.
11: Winds will be calming down overnight, and that will leave us clear and comfortable to begin the day on Friday with temperatures in the mid-60s in the morning. By afternoon, we are going to push into the upper 80s. It's going to feel a little more humid, but we get to see a lot of sunshine. We are expecting some rain and thunder chances this weekend. In the 3 News Weather Center, I'm Chief Meteorologist Betsy Kling.
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1: Earlier in the show, we had Todd Paquette, Guardians Prospective. He does such a fabulous job of covering the system, specializing in the minor leagues. And he's got video with some of his posts tonight from this afternoon. One of the guys that Todd Paquette says is no-go as far as other teams trying to pry him loose from the Cleveland organization. If he were running the show, Todd Paquette would say non-starter Ralphy Velasquez, Angel Hanal, Junior Caceres, and Braylon Doughty. Doughty being the pitcher. Caceres, 18-year-old outfield prospect, extended his on-base streak to 28 games with a line drive single to right for Lake County. That was from a post by Todd Paquette. And where was the video? He had a video from a home run by Lavalette, and he called him Lord Tubington, which would be the most hilarious thing ever, if that's in fact his nickname, Lord Tubington. But I'm trying to find it now. I can't find it. Wouldn't you know? But in any event, the Guardians have prospects, but some of them should not be available. It's the bottom line. 216-578-1100. 216-578-1100. Text the show 21095. Oh, here it is. From 29 minutes ago. Number 17 for Lord Tubington. Guardians 22-year-old outfield prospect Jace Lavalette crushes a two-run bomb, seventh inning for Lake County. And, I mean, Rob and I watched the video. It was a tank by the big left-handed batter. We go to, oh, we got a stack all of a sudden. Let's go to Jim in Medina. Jim, what's up?
2: Yeah, I'm here, Dennis. Sorry about last hour. I was going to get my Faygo Cola, and I know dead air is like poison in broadcasting. So anyways.
1: Yeah, you cost us big time.
2: If Martinez isn't going to be able to hit, then we had to get Cahill Watson in there because he was showing some real promise. And the last I looked, Martinez is 0-16.
1: Yeah, and Jim, thank you for the call. Angel needs to get going, and I think way too much was made of his absence. As much as we like the potential of Angel, his overall season numbers are not great. So, yeah, he's under the microscope. Like most of the guys in this offense. We go to Brad Ward of Brown's Film Breakdown. Brad, thank you so much for taking the time, my friend.
3: Of course, D-Man. Thanks for having me.
1: All right, Brad. Just before you came on, you made a reference. You texted me about you noticed something when watching and listening to Andrew Berry's presser today. Expound, please.
3: Yeah, so when watching Andrew today, the incredible communicator that he is, I was struck by how comfortable he appeared today. I think it's so he's been doing this job for 7 years, D-Man. I think that's the most comfortable and relaxed I've ever seen him. He was, you know, throwing out zingers. He was laughing with the boys and the media team. He just was very, very, you know, in his very comfortable in his skin. And it made me think, like, it's hard to even realize this, but if you think about it, he may have done the impossible, D-Man. I think he will go on the record as committing the worst trade in professional sports history. And I think he navigated his way out of it and has survived it. I think his job is not in trouble anymore. He has two good drafts in a row. His approval rating is up. Somehow he has done it. He has navigated out of it and still remains here with a job. And I don't even think he's close to, you don't even think he's close to the hot seat anytime soon.
1: I agree with you, Brad Ward. Brad Ward of Browns Film Breakdown, a must follow on X, of course. He and Jake Burns do it like a few around the country can do it as far as figuring out what's going on based on the tape. But yeah, I mean, if I'm Andrew Berry, I'm feeling great about myself because I survived the Berry versus Stefanski battle. And, you know, I survived back-to-back craptastic seasons. And when you fire a coach,

0: a feat. But, you know, I mean, he navigated out of it financially first, but then he started to stockpile picks when he was down picks. And a couple of those guys have worked out in really nice favor, like Isaiah McGuire and Alex Wright and some key pieces. And then he made the Newsome trade, which turned out really well. It looks like the Mason Graham trade, at least so far through 1 year, Travis Hunter moving back to five, looks really good right now. And it looks like, you know, this draft class hasn't played it all yet, but it's highly regarded, right, around the country. So, I mean, you know, his favor, I've never seen somebody's favor turn so quickly after Stefanski left. And I think he's done it. I think he may survive the worst trade in history.
1: Brad Ward, Browns Film Breakdown, our guest, I mean, also said in the Andrew Berry presser today, Jadeveon Clowney, I mean, are you kidding me? Really? Seriously? Really good visit, Berry said. Hope things are things we have to work through. Hopefully we can add to the team, but it's still in the balance. Maybe because Miles is out of Dodge, Jadeveon is welcome back. But could you see that as a reunion?
0: I did not see that at all, because when he left the first time, they were both throwing dirt on each other. You know what I mean? Stefanski and Miles and all that. And they couldn't get him to go in the game on third down sometimes.
1: He quit on the team, depending on
0: and
1: the
0: then
1: down.
0: Then they kicked him off the team week 17. I mean, I can't imagine. It must have been all Stefanski and Miles, but, I mean, he's the mercenary of all mercenaries. You know what it is? It's that Monken likes him. Monken and him are buddies.
1: Yeah.
0: So,
1: yeah, and Brad, not only that, you're right about the Monken-Clowney connection, but if this doesn't speak to how little respect Kevin Stefanski was garnering. And I guess you could say, well, it was an isolated incident with Clowney, but somehow, given all the mistakes that the Browns were making, I don't know. But Clowney's like, oh, okay, I'll reconsider and I won't quit on you as long as I'm not playing for that guy, as long as he's in Atlanta.
0: Right.
1: Brad Ward, camp underway. What are you looking for beyond the quarterbacks? Who are some names that you're eyeballing as you as we just get ready with camp opening?
0: Yeah, I'll be there tomorrow. I'm looking forward to it. I'm going to be watching the secondary a lot. Like, anything past the starters is a concern. Damari Mathis, this fourth round pick that they got from Denver, intercepted Watson the other day. He's somebody I actually liked when he came out of the draft, so he's somebody fun to watch. I'll be watching like how they're using their safeties, the nickel corner stuff. I think that's a position battle to watch. There certainly other position battles to watch are like at right guard. You're going to see like a KT Leveson versus Tevin Jenkins battle going on there. They are rotating Spencer Fano and DeJuan Jones, but that feels like a make the rookie earn it type thing more than a real battle to me. But what to watch and see, I suppose. I mean, DeJuan can't even make it through a season. I don't know how you can, you know what I mean, throw him out there as the starter over the guy that you took that high in the draft. Either way, I feel like they're making him. It's a good thing to make him earn it either way. And then how the wide receiver pecking order, you know, shapes out is another big one, certainly. I think that whoever the sixth receiver is will be really interesting. I have kind of five that I think are on the team, and then, you know, it probably comes down to like Cedric Tillman and Malachi Corley and those guys. And is Cedric Tillman going to really get down and play special teams? Because he may have to make this team.
1: Talk with Brad Ward, Browns Film Breakdown is our guest. And Brad, I, you know, before you came on, I gave my reasons for optimism for the Browns, because I chose to be optimistic tonight about the Guardians and the Browns, and maybe I'll squeeze in the Cavs before tonight's show ends. But among the reasons I mentioned, you know, optimism for the Browns, cautious optimism, is the change at the top. I mean, Todd Monken to me, breath of fresh air, new pair of eyes. I thought Kevin Stefanski had grown stale, and I don't think that Monken

0: even though he's in, you know, his first go round as an NFL head coach. So you would think in one sense he doesn't have a ton of leverage because he doesn't have the resume. But I think he's going to command respect. He has already commanded respect. And I think the fact that he's a first-time NFL head coach is actually going to work in favor of him being a disciplinarian, because he's going to be like, you know what? I don't really give a damn what you think or about me anymore. You know, if you want to rebel against me, that's fine. You want to say, well, you've never been a head coach, but whatever. I'm too deep into my life and I'm too deep into my NFL coaching life to take anybody's gruff. What say you?
1: Yeah, I totally agree. 60-year-old, first head coaching job, probably last, you know, and he's got to make it work. He's got backbone. He has respect of his players. He always has. He's not going to give away agency, like, you know, left and right, like Stefanski did when he was here. He's going to hold on to that power and his decisions, and he's going to try to win it at all costs. And I think that keeping Ward, we were at a point earlier this summer where it could have gone the other direction, D-Man. Like, they traded Miles, and they could have traded off Denzel and Grant for pieces and parts, and I would have felt really bad for Todd and his only opportunity. But instead, they keep those guys, they sign them to extensions, and maybe that dream, like, we're maybe a quarterback away. If we could just kind of, if we got a good year out of our rookies this year and develop some players, and then we dropped our quarterback in next year, we could compete sooner than later. That for me, kind of like, if I were Monken, I would feel like that was a boat of support in his direction, that they didn't go the other way and instead extended those guys to keep them around for a couple more years. So, I like Todd. I think that he's not going to take any crap. I like what Barry said about him today. He's a disciplinarian and at the same time an extremely qualified communicator to people of all walks of life. So a great compliment to him being able to relate to all the different personalities of a locker room and still be the disciplinarian. So I like Todd a lot.
0: Brad Ward, Browns Film Breakdown, is our guest. Brad, final couple of minutes we have with you. How much faith do you have that Jerry Jeudy can, I'm not even asking him to be a leader, but how much faith do you have that he can be a good player for the Cleveland Browns in 2026?
1: Man,
0: in other words, not much.
1: He can be a good player. Maybe it still feels a little bit far-fetched with the other guys they have in the room now competing for snaps. I just don't know if he – I don't really want him to. Like, I just don't want him around. He doesn't feel like a guy that's on winning football teams. Do you know what I mean? Like, just his attitude all the time. Like, it's always, you know, he's covering his ears because he doesn't want to hear the Browns fans cheer for him last year and all that obnoxious stuff. Like, he just doesn't have a winning attitude. So, for me, he can stay or go. They have an out in his contract after this year, and hopefully he's gone, in my opinion.
0: Brad Ward, Browns Film Breakdown. Enjoy your time tomorrow and in the subsequent days over at Berea. Cannot wait to read and hear your coverage.
1: Absolutely, sir. We will report back.
0: Love B-dubs. Brad Ward, Browns Film Breakdown. He and Jake Burns. I mean, they're so good. I mean, I could be sitting next to Brad Ward. We could watch the same thing, and he would see 100 things that I didn't see when it comes to the NFL. I'd like to think I'm that way about baseball, but I know Brad Ward and Jake Burns are that way about football. They have PhDs, essentially, in the study of the NFL in particular, you know, on how the NFL operates and the NFL offenses and defenses. And I've already enjoyed Brad's coverage, and we're not even, you know, scratching the surface of training camp. And then, yeah, the Jadeveon Clowney stuff definitely caught me off guard. I'm like, are we really going to revisit this? But Andrew Berry, as Brad was pointing out, is feeling it. He's on top of the world right now. He's bulletproof, figuratively speaking. Like, you know what? I got through the Deshaun trade. I can get through anything. And it looks for all the world like Jimmy and Dee are entrusting the keys to the all-important 2027 draft to Andrew Berry. And Berry knows that nobody's expecting much of his team this year. And there's plenty of us who would actually not be upset if there were a lot of losses, because that improves the draft position in a presumably quarterback-rich class. So everywhere Andrew Berry looks, he's a winner. Even if he's going to lose, even if his team's going to lose, he's still a winner. And yeah, the other thing too is Watson works out by some miracle. All right. Berry can say, remember, I was the guy who traded for him. Watson doesn't work out. Shadur works out. Hey, I can say that I was part of that the acquisition in the fifth round. Jimmy and I agreed that Shadur could come in. We totally disagreed with Kevin Stefanski's decision on Dylan Gabriel in the third round. So Berry could spin it any which way and come out looking good. And, you know, oh, well, whatever, as long as he keeps having drafts like 2 years ago and then hopefully this year as well. You know, we'll see. 216-578-1100, 216-578-1100. 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
14: ABC News, I'm Dave Packard. Multiple U.S. officials confirmed that investigators are looking into a series of cyber attacks on water systems in Minnesota this week. 30 plants were hit, and investigators are looking into whether the hackers were associated with Iran. The Minnesota community of Brahm says it was targeted. Mayor Nate George.
15: This attack really wasn't successful, but it certainly shows the intent is out there.
14: President Trump floating the idea of possibly withdrawing Todd Blanche's nomination for attorney general a day after his confirmation hearing was postponed due to 2 Republican senator holdouts that are concerned over provisions of his IRS settlement. Seattle's police chief out of a job. Public anger grew against Seattle police chief Sean Barnes and Seattle's mayor over the city's response of the lack of basic information that came from the city in the hours after the shooting there. And an explosion inside a coal mine in southwest Pakistan, leaving at least 32 miners dead, trapping 10 others underground. This is ABC News.
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1: So during the previous break, I was getting caught up on the doings of the sports world for the day and night and stumbled into this beauty. I had missed it. David Schoenfeld, one of the stars of the ESPN baseball coverage, from 3:39 p.m. Eastern. Headline, Florida collector pulls one-of-one Ohtani card, sells it for $11 million. Not $11, not $1.1 million, $11 million. Schoenfeld's story, the lead, the mammoth, one of one, Shohei Ohtani, dual gold logo man, autographed card has been found and already sold. Collector in Florida pulled a redemption for the card from a hobby box of 2026 Topps Chrome Baseball at his local card store, Boca Sports Cards in Boca Raton, Florida. High-end sports card collector Matthew Allen, also known by his screen names SHYNE150 and BOLILLO Lahan San, told ESPN on Thursday he had purchased the card for $11 million. Card just resonated deep with me, and I was like, you know what? I have to get this card, Allen said. If I were the guy or gal who sold it to him, I would not have wanted him to come out and say exactly how much he purchased it for, because presumably people are going to know who this person was at the Boca Raton card place, and all of a sudden they're going to go, oh, you came into $11 million based on a sale? Hopefully everything works out just fine there. But yeah, it's a Ohtani one of one autographed in English and Japanese. Just incredible. Gold logo man autograph. $11 million sale. And this is according to the guy who bought it. He's saying I bought it for $11 million. Third highest figure for a sports card behind the $12.932 million for a 2007-8 Upper Deck Exquisite Collection dual logo man autograph of Michael Jordan and Kobe Bryant. That was a one-of-one, sold in August 2025. And the $12.6 million for a 1952 Topps Mickey Mantle with an SGC grade of 9.5, sold in August 2022. A 2006-7 Upper Deck Exquisite Collection dual autograph of Jordan and LeBron James sold for $10 million in September. I'll say this, though. Shohei is cash. I mean, pretty much whatever he touches turns to cash, except in the matter of his interpreter. But I have some Shohei MLB The Show's unopened, factory sealed, and he's on the cover when he's with the Angels. And I'm like, you know what? These are kind of cool. They might be worth something someday. I took this Shohei bait. I mean, there's no use for them now anyway. And I've got like four of them. I looked it up. They're not worth a whole lot. All right. Maybe 10, 12 bucks unopened. But I figured it's better to have something with Shohei than not. Rob Rosicky, your reaction when you saw that this card sold for $11 million.
2: The money's getting out of control here, people. I understand why folks are buying and spending a lot of money on cards. If you look at like any hobby, you know, for any given generation, it's whenever that generation grows up and starts having money of their own and their parents can't tell them not to spend money, is when they, you know, that's why the, you know, you got guys my age that are dropping $10 million on cards. I mean, good for the dude for pulling it. Good for the dude for cashing an $11 million check. But I just get, my mind boggles when it comes down to the amount of money that's getting thrown around here. And I think that's why a lot of folks are getting turned off with cards in general, because it seems like, you know, you need to have a bank account that, you know, to day trade, then, you know, instead of going out and buying baseball cards right now.
1: But Rob, and we're just talking about baseball.
2: Yep.
1: Pokemon is a whole nother, what we say, animal. Whatever that Pokemon is, oh my gosh, the Pokemon craze, you almost want to say that it puts the sports card craze to shame.
2: Yeah. Yeah, because well, you're getting a
1: everybody's
2: bunch of people
1: chasing Pokemon cards.
2: Your average player in any sports, 25 to 30 years old, that's what they grew up on. What I think if he would have pitched in the All-Star game, Mizorowski for Milwaukee, he actually had a glove made up that had a pocket, you know, on the back of it for a $1 million Pokemon card that he was going to have in the glove while pitching 104 miles an hour fastballs.
1: No way.
2: Yeah, that was the plan. And that's a $1 million card that he's just like, yeah, no problem. And he hasn't even hit arbitration yet.
1: Oh, my goodness. Yeah, I mean, listen, I grew up on sports cards. I love them. I don't necessarily like the fact that they've gone to the, you know, the factory sealed level where you don't want to even open your cards because you're afraid they're going to get nicked up. That said, I have bought some cards. I plead guilty. I'm not going to be a hypocrite here.
2: Oh, me too.
1: I bought cards that I have not opened, packs and boxes. I view them as, and I've said this to my stepson, Garrett, who's a huge sports fan, going to be a senior at Ohio State, is a senior now at Ohio State as he gets ready for his senior year to take off in earnest. And my daughter, Grace, who's going to be a sophomore, is a sophomore at Dayton. That's my investment in them. Unopened boxes and packs of cards. Not a ton, but that's how I'm viewing them now, because they don't interest me as far as opening them goes. And now, if you would have told me I had a chance to get a one-of-one voucher on a Shohei Ohtani with the Topps Chrome, I would have been like, yeah, let me see what's going on in there. But now that that card's been sold, we're good. But I'm trying to, bit by bit, I don't have a lot of money to throw around, very little money, as far as, you know, extra to spend, and certainly not on cards, but I've picked my spots over the years, not just days or months or weeks, months. It's been years. Here and there, I'll buy a box or a pack, and I've got a little collection going, and it is strictly for my stepson and my daughter for whenever, because I'm thinking there will come a day, and I hope it's not based on the vehicle being COVID, obviously. I don't want any of that stuff. But we know how the card business took off when everybody was sheltered in place, everybody was shut down. There'll come another day, I think, no matter what the circumstances, where people are going to be paying top dollar for unopened boxes and packs of cards. And I want my stepson and my daughter to have that ability potentially to sell long after I'm gone if they need it, you know, if they need to. So yeah, and that was anathema to me as a kid. I mean, as a kid, it was rip open the packs, play with them. The reason my brothers and I didn't have any Pete Roses to speak of is because we were always using Pete Rose to dive headfirst into the shag carpet. I mean, we had to, when we played our games, we collected like crazy as kids, and we were growing up in the 70s, and Pete Rose was a popular guy, and we They had a lot of Pete Roses, and I remember we would dive them right into the carpet, and after a few games, he wouldn't have any jersey left.
2: Yeah.
1: Or face left on his card.
2: And my dad did it, and so did I. How many cards fell victim of getting shoved into spokes of bicycles just to make it sound really cool? I mean, you know, he would tell me a story about using Al Kaline cards for that, and you know, back 50 years ago. So, yeah, that's a lot of money that goes away. And I don't mind your approach here. The one that comes to mind, Geddy Lee with the band Rush, even though he's Canadian, he just sold the bulk of his baseball collection for $7 million. And he had hundreds of baseballs, Negro Leaguers. He had a Babe Ruth Brooklyn Dodgers jersey when he was coaching. Hank Aaron jersey, Lou Gehrig bat. Yeah, $7 million goes away. And that's a nice little retirement gift for your next of kin there. So, yeah, not a bad plan. Might be better than the stock market, actually.
1: Yeah. I mean, right. I mean, you never know with memorabilia. And let's put it this way. I don't think it can hurt to have it, as long as I'm not spending thousands of dollars, which I haven't. I would say, you know, in the hundreds, but the low hundreds, as far as the amount of unopened stuff that I purchased for my stepson and my daughter. But I, you know, I don't get the enjoyment anymore of opening packs at this stage of my life. I'd rather buy them for an investment in my stepson and my daughter's future, if you will. But I don't know if they'll ever amount to anything. Who knows? It is a hit or miss situation. But memorabilia is tantalizing because you never know. You never know. During COVID, all of a sudden, I was hearing and reading stories about people selling their full sets of baseball cards for thousands and thousands and thousands of dollars. Who knew, you know? And so, you know, I've got some stuff from way back, including the coveted Ken Griffey rookie set. But I have them in an offsite location just in case. You know, that's another thing you got to do. You got to be careful about where you keep your stuff.
2: That's my dude, Ken Griffey Jr., 89 rookie year, which is I was 7 years old getting into it. I probably had that card 30 times, and that thing got jacked I don't know how many different ways. So, you never quite know what's going to be valuable. Or when you're 10, it doesn't really matter anyway.
1: We used to, not only would we play games indoors, we played them outdoors with cards. And our backyard growing up was largely dirt. We made it that way because we played in it all the time. My mom and dad were like, never plant grass in this backyard because you guys tear it up in 2 seconds. We used to play with these guys, you know, and we would slide in the dirt, you know, bat in the dirt, dive in the dirt, trying to catch a fly ball. So we messed up our cards. And then at night when we would go in the bathtub as really little kids, we would tape them. We would use the Scotch tape to seal them up so we could play with them in the bathtub.
2: And keep in mind, too, that you're from an era, I'm from an era, where one out of every card in every pack had a gum line all over it and gum dust. So, I mean, they were packing these things with food for a second. So that's how much they thought they were going to be worth in the 60s, 70s, 80s, 90s on up.
1: Robert Zicke, final few minutes we have of the program. I was watching earlier today, Jeff Passan. Speaking of ESPN, Northeast Ohio Zone does a fabulous job on the national side for ESPN. He had his Tradey Bunch, and he had 25 mugs up on the screen, five rows of five, right smack in the middle, Tarek Skubal. I don't know, because it looked to me like number one was Josh Hader in the upper left-hand corner, so I wasn't able to hear close enough. It was kind of background as it was happening. I was writing notes on something else. So I don't know if he was ranking them in order. I would find it hard to believe Skubal would rank 13th on the Tradey Bunch. But maybe because he's smack in the middle, that makes him number one. Josh Hader is up there. C.J. Abrams. Zach Neto. Ryan Jeffers. Taylor Ward, my man Luis Arraez is second row second in from the left. I think they even had, yeah, Adley Rutschman, I think, was on there, which is kind of crazy. Jeremy Pena. Rob Rozicki, do you believe, as we stand and sit here on July 30th, do you believe the Cleveland Guardians are going to make a significant move at the deadline? A move that makes us go, you know what? This team got appreciably better from the outside.
2: No. Why would I at this rate? We've been screaming about this. We've been, you know, I think I was saying to you off air, this is always the saddest week in season anyway for being a Guards fan, because you just know that how much every fan who watches this team knows what they need. First base, outfield bat, hopefully right-handed. Maybe some bullpen help, maybe a starter. We all know what this team needs. A six-year-old knows what this team needs. And we've been doing this for years. But we know that nothing will be coming. We know that maybe a guy that we can platoon out in the outfield will be coming, or a back-end bullpen guy, or something that doesn't cost a lot of money and therefore doesn't cost a lot of risk. And that's just a given circumstance of being a Guardians fan. I hope I'm wrong. I hope I'm very pleasantly surprised between now and next Monday, but I don't think that'll be the case at all.
1: Trady Bunch with Jeff Passan today had two Blue Jays on it. One of them was Dalton Varsho. The other one, not George Springer. I can't tell for sure who that other Blue Jay is. But I was surprised when Bloom Daddy brought up George Springer. Even if it's Springer at this stage of his career, I wouldn't mind. As long as it's somebody from the outside who has credentials and has had a pulse in 2026. Springer's been swinging it better this year. Presumably the Guardians would get the Blue Jays to foot the bill on most of his prorated salary. But I'm just begging the Guardians, and I'll do it again tomorrow night, when, you know, assuming I'm alive tomorrow and we do the post-game show. I'll be begging them again, you know, please do something. Your fans have earned the right to be happy at a trade deadline. They've earned the right to go, okay, makes sense. Looks good. Sounds good. Let's go. Not guaranteeing anything works. No proven elixirs here, but just try. Legitimately try. And by try, I mean you got to land somebody. It can't be, well, we gave it an honest effort, we just came up short everywhere. You got to bring somebody in from the outside who's got credentials and has been doing a decent job this year, a minimum decent job this year. I said this earlier in the week, I'm going to say it again. I don't want the one excuse I will not tolerate is, well, we don't want to upset the apple cart in this clubhouse. We got a real good thing going chemistry-wise. No, that can't be the excuse. And I'm not saying the front office uses that as the excuse. I'm saying the players sometimes, we got a good thing going in here. We believe in our guys. We believe in our guys. No. Can't do it with this team. This team's offense is too problematic to say, you know what, it's all going to come from the inside. Thank you very much for listening, texting, personal texting. Thanks most of all to the great Rob Rozicki for producing and directing. We'll talk to everybody soon.
3: 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It's up to you. What's your pleasure?
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19: From ABC News, I'm Dave Packard. The U.S. economy grew less than analysts were expecting in the April to June quarter. The Commerce Department says GDP growth slowed from 2.1% in the first 3 months of the year to 1.5% in the second quarter. ABC's Elizabeth Schulze says energy costs are a major contribution.
20: As the Iran war escalates, we are seeing oil and gas prices go up again. The national average for a gallon of gas is back above $4, now about $4.08. That's where it was in June before the ceasefire was announced. And a new estimate from Moody's Analytics finds the typical American household has spent an extra $672 in gas, diesel, home heating, and jet fuel costs combined since the start of the war 5 months ago. With the recent moves higher in oil, Gas Buddy is predicting we could see drivers paying the highest prices for the month of August on record.
19: And that's not good news for lawmakers trying to hold on to their seats.
21: There are 96 days to go until the midterm elections. Republicans are clearly focused on holding on to their majorities in the House and Senate. The war, inflation, higher gas prices, not helping.
19: ABC's Stephen Portnoy. With less than 2 weeks before the August 11th election, Mandela Barnes announced he's dropping out of the Democratic primary for Wisconsin governor.
22: And I want to thank you for having faith in me. I want to thank you all so much for this opportunity. And let's all move forward together, everybody.
19: His announcement a day after a poll found that the Democratic socialist in the race, Francesca Hong, is leading Barnes and other candidates by a large margin. The father of convicted Appalachian High School shooter Colt Gray, sentenced to 15 years in prison. Colin Gray, convicted of second-degree murder for giving his son that gun that was used in the shooting. Barrow County District Attorney Brad Smith.
23: I own guns. I'm not against people owning guns. I own them myself. But when you see someone in distress, please take away their access to guns.
19: You're listening to ABC News.
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19: In the Pacific Northwest, hot and dry conditions are fanning the flames of wildfires. More from ABC News meteorologist Leslie Lopez.
26: That dry, windy weather is fueling fires out towards Stouffer, Oregon. 1,800 acres have burned in the area. Zero containment evacuation orders also in place. And that fire weather watch is now moving across areas of the Pacific Northwest. It's Oregon, it's Washington, Idaho, along with areas of Montana. And again, this is really bringing with it the opportunity for low humidity levels into the single digits.
19: Days after a Swiss flight had to be diverted due to smoke in the plane, the airline is revealing the culprit. ABC Stephanie Ramos has more.
27: The passenger jet from Zurich to New York City diverting on Monday to Maine's Bangor International Airport. In a statement, the airline saying the smoke occurred in business class after the headphone charging case slipped into a seat and became jammed, adding this damaged the device, causing it to heat up and produce smoke. That aircraft later towed to the gate where everyone disembarked. The airline says everyone on board was safe and well, and that it worked to ensure customers made it to their final destination.
19: The Trump administration today announced a campaign encouraging military veterans to become truck drivers in a bid to address a national driver shortage. The program follows the revocation of about 56,000 commercial driver's licenses from immigrant drivers due to illegally issued permits and alleged English proficiency issues. Dave Packer, ABC News.
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3: ABC News, I'm Dave Packer. The U.S. economy grew less than analysts were expecting in the April to June quarter. The Commerce Department says GDP growth slowed from 2.1% in the first 3 months of the year to 1.5% in the second quarter. The Iran war sending oil and gas prices up again, and that's not good news for lawmakers trying to hold on to their seats.
4: There are 96 days to go until the midterm elections. Republicans are clearly focused on holding on to their majorities in the House and Senate. The war, inflation, higher gas prices, not helping.
3: ABC Stephen Portnoy. With less than 2 weeks before the election there, Mandela Barnes announced he's dropping out of the Democratic primary for Wisconsin governor. This after a poll found that the Democratic Socialist in the race, Francesca Hong, was leading Barnes and other candidates by a large margin. Water plants across Minnesota hit this week with cyber attacks. Some state and local investigators suspect that Iranian hackers are to blame. This is ABC News.
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16: The major averages staging a comeback on Thursday following the
17: 183% on his watch. So Roy Cooper and Joe Biden raised prices for every family in North Carolina. We need lower interest rates. We need lower inflation. We need lower housing costs. And we need, you know, lower grocery prices and gasoline prices. That's the agenda that I'm fighting for every day. The other biggest thing that we see continually is that you've got to have safe kids and safe communities. Roy Cooper was the worst governor in the history of North Carolina when it came to crime. Absolutely catastrophic, reckless decisions that he made to bring pretrial release and cashless bail to North Carolina. When the riots were burning down our cities in 2020, he didn't call in the National Guard. He actually took off his mask and went out and marched with the protesters. And he released 4,200 criminals, hardened criminals out of North Carolina prisons, the worst of the worst, pedophiles, rapists, and murderers, put them back on the streets because he did not want them to get COVID and unleashed a crime wave across North Carolina. He put 99 people back on the streets who went on to commit rape, who committed sexual assaults, child pornography charges. And he also let out 25 people who went on to commit murder after he released them. That is 25 seats at family tables this Thanksgiving, this Christmas, and next Easter that are going to have an open seat because Roy Cooper let these monsters out. He was the most pro-crime governor that we've ever seen in North Carolina history.
18: When you say that voters are very concerned about the economy, you know, obviously we have this war in the Middle East right now, the president trying to make sure that Iran never gets a nuclear weapon. And he is reportedly weighing an option to go big on Iran, sort of break this stalemate of failed negotiations that seem to sort of stop and start. That obviously, whenever we talk about escalating the war, has an impact on oil prices, which then increases the cost of everything else. At a time when cost of living is a big voter concern, what would you advise the president to do with regard to his next move in Iran?
17: Stay the course. You've got to make sure that Iran is not going to have a nuclear weapon. It is stunning to me that my opponent, Roy Cooper, seems very comfortable to have Iran with nuclear weapons. We cannot allow that. I think President was extremely justified in taking steps, decisive steps, to make sure that Iran can't get there. Obviously, we need to end this conflict. We need to go ahead and get out of there. We need to make sure that we get the oil prices and the Straits of Hormuz and everything else sorted out in a long-term fashion. But that's why we need to have the Abraham Accords. That's why we need to build a fence around Iran the same way that NATO serves as a fence around Russia right now. We need international diplomacy that is going to work long term. What we don't need to do is kick the can down the road like we have for 47 years since this Iranian regime took over and has been a continuous threat to the world.
18: The president's also been pushing Congress to put the screws to Iran further economically. He wants to add tariffs on Iran to this Russia sanctions bill, which extends the sanctions on Iran through 2031. But it would, if this happens, what he wants would give him the ability to impose 100% tariffs on the top five countries that are helping Iran. Do you have any concerns about additional tariffs on Iran when you consider that one of the biggest targets of that policy would be China, and tariffs on China, as we've seen, can result in a tit for tat and an increase in the cost of goods?
17: Look, I think long term, you have got to sanction the Iranian regime. You have got to choke them off. You've got to make sure that they cannot go out and raise the money that they're going to use to fund nuclear research, that they cannot fund international terrorism the way that they have around the world. It needs to be a maximum pressure campaign on Iran. That's what the president has been doing. But you got to go back to the fundamentals. Why are we engaged in the first place? Because

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14: Fox News, I'm Chris DeMeo. President Trump says Hamas and other armed groups in Gaza will disarm as part of a deal brokered by his Board of Peace.
15: Provisions of the plan, he said, will result in a Palestinian government in control of Gaza with no harbor for terror groups. It would also, according to the plan, ensure security for Israel.
14: Fox's Gernal Scott. The father of a school teacher learns his fate.
16: This is the first parent in Georgia and only the third in the country to be convicted for a mass school shooting committed by their child. And in this case, the dad gifted his then 14-year-old son an AR-15 rifle used to kill four people.
14: Fox's Madison Scarpino. Prosecutors say 55-year-old Colin Gray failed to address his son's deteriorating mental health or remove his access to guns. He was sentenced to 15 years. 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

0: is the Fox News Rundown. Now a look at sports.
1: The recent World Cup was a big success. It brought in billions. But Thursday morning, FIFA President Gianni Infantino announced plans to create a $20 billion World Cup operation, which would be 20% owned by private investors, led by a New York investment firm created by Joshua Kushner, the brother of Jared Kushner, son-in-law of President Trump. UEFA, which runs European soccer, and CONCACAF, which runs North American, Central American, and Caribbean soccer, both objecting. UEFA going as far as to say it would boycott the World Cup and all other FIFA-organized competitions. The Women's World Cup is in Brazil next year. That's sports on the Fox News Rundown. Kevin Uretsky, Fox News.
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3: How much soda is getting consumed daily by DD? I respect hunting a deal, but have to know how often you're reloading the stock. All right, here's the deal. I got 12 packs of Squirt, Werner's Ginger Ale, my new favorite, 7-Up No Sugar, A&W No Sugar. I got a whole pantry full because every time I or the lovely Lee Ross goes to the store, that's what we're buying. On an average day, if I'm home most of the day, I'd say between 6 to 8 Diet Cokes get drank. That may be too much. 4 to 6. 4 to 6. The other day, watching the hockey, it was raining. Closer to 10 than 6, probably. Yeah. But remember, I'm the same guy that when the lovely Lee Ross dumped me, I ate not 1, not 2, not 3, not 5, not 10, not 15, 16, but 17 Dreamsicles. I get a little crazy sometimes. For Outkicks, don't at me. I'm Dan Dockett. And this is Fox News Rundown.
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0: What's on your mind?
15: This weekend, I marched through the streets of Chicago. A few blocks from where my innocent teenage brother Christian was murdered 4 years ago. That loss is what led me to found the Caldwell Foundation for Public Safety, driven by one belief that no family should ever have to go through what mine did. Community members lined the sidewalks and cheered as we passed. That moment told me everything I needed to know about who is truly fighting for these communities and who isn't. I invited Illinois Governor J.B. Pritzker and Chicago Mayor Brandon Johnson to join us. I called their offices. I emailed them. I extended the invitation publicly on national and local television multiple times. They never responded. Not once. Not a word. Not an acknowledgement. Two of the most powerful elected officials in Illinois cannot even extend the basic courtesy of a response to the families of murdered victims gathering in their own city. This is what failed leadership looks like in real time. Chicago was once one of the great economic engines of the Midwest. Today, it is a cautionary tale. Illinois has lost a net 1.6 million people to domestic out-migration since 2000. And Chicago's population is at its lowest level in nearly a century. The families who cannot afford to leave are the ones paying the price for every bad policy decision made by the people who were supposed to protect them. And in some cases, they are paying with their lives. Nearly 7,000 people have been murdered in Chicago over the last decade. 7,000. As I led the march through the streets of Chicago, I called out what these communities have been saying for years, but have not had a platform to say loud enough. We demand safe streets. Enough is enough. Save our streets. The crowd echoed every word because they have lived it, because they are tired of burying people they love while elected officials offer nothing but excuses. National and local media were there because this story can no longer be ignored. We started in Morgan Park High School, where Christian walked the halls before his life was stolen. As we marched through the streets of Chicago, I thought about what it means to return to a place where everything changed. The pain never goes away, but this weekend it was joined by something else, hope. Because when you see a community come out and cheer for a march against the very violence that has devastated them, you understand that the people have not given up. They are not waiting to be saved. They are demanding to be heard. And it is past time for those in power to listen. The Caldwell Foundation for Public Safety is not stopping here. We will continue to march in every city, in every state where our presence is needed most. The pain of losing a child to violence knows no zip code. Neither does our commitment to stopping it. Governor Pritzker, Mayor Johnson, you had your chance to stand with these families, and you chose not to again and again. The people of Chicago are watching, and they deserve leaders who show up, not just at election time, but when it matters most. I'm Gianno Caldwell, a Fox News political analyst and the founder of the Caldwell Institute for Public Safety at CaldwellInstitute.org and the Caldwell Foundation for Public Safety at CaldwellSafety.org. 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
12: Big weekend, Guardians in town and all. 6 o'clock, Cleveland's morning news with Wills and Snyder. Final day of July, too. This is Bill Wills. Good morning. Carmen Angelo working for you in the newsroom. Picking up the pieces in Canton after that house explosion. Did you hear about that yesterday? Elon Musk once again digging in deep to his wallet to fund Republican candidates and a suspect at the mid Pudding Bay killer pleading not guilty to the murder charge. Follow up on those stories with Carmen Angelo here coming up on News Radio WTAM 1100. First, WTAM 1100 traffic. Pat Butler working that calendar, starting his weekend early.
13: That's
12: Here's
13: right.
12: Faith Nezovich. Good morning.
13: Good morning. 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Nice and quiet for your highway drive. About 15 minutes for the trip on 90 eastbound from Westlake into downtown. All clear on 480 east or westbound, 77 to 271, under 10 minutes for that trip. Your next traffic update in 10 minutes at 610. Faith Nezovich, WTAM traffic on 1100 AM and 106.9 FM.
16: Sunshine with some increasing cloudiness as we go throughout our Friday. Can't rule out a pop-up shower this afternoon. It's going to be hot today. Temperatures in the mid to upper 80s for highs.
12: Cleveland 3 News meteorologist Matt Wendt, 67 right now in Westlake and 68 at your severe weather station, WTAM 1100. Sports check, what you got going on, Mike?
17: Good morning, Bill. Well, the Browns getting ready for day three of camp. Yesterday, Coach Primetime paid a visit. We'll tell you what Todd Monken said about his meeting with Deion Sanders, and the Guardians get set for a weekend series against the Diamondbacks. Those stories and more coming up in sports.
12: On your money in seven, big drop on Wednesday. Got a little bit of it back yesterday. Looks like futures are higher, too, for the 9:30 open. Get a Bloomberg Money update in about 7 minutes. We'll talk about some of the news of the week. We'll preview Fox News Sunday, too, at 6:10 when Fox's Shannon Bream checks in. Let's get to the news. Bring in Carmen Angelo. Follow up on Pudding Bay first.
18: Yes, that's top in this newscast. Bill, bond now raised to $1.6 million for the suspect in last week's shooting death of a Geauga County man at a popular bar in the Lake Erie Island Resort of Pudding Bay. 21-year-old Colton Smith pleading not guilty Thursday afternoon to all charges. Ottawa County Prosecutor James Van Eerten telling the court Smith is a danger to society.
19: The court can also consider the weight of the evidence in this case. The evidence in this matter is substantial.
18: Van Eerten says some of that evidence in the murder of 39-year-old Robert Russell of Chesterland was captured on video. This was the first murder on South Bass Island in about a decade. A massive boom early Thursday shook a portion of Canton after a house blew up on Bonnet Place Northeast. The home was destroyed. A neighboring structure suffered extensive damage and had to be demolished. The home that exploded was up for sale, but the two occupants suffered severe injuries, including severe burns. Canton Fire spokesman Steve Henderson says it was an absolute mess.
20: There's even debris in the trees, glass and debris in the road, unsafe structure, so we caution the public to stay away from the area.
18: Henderson speaking with our news partners at 3 News. Fire investigators believe it was a suspected gas leak which caused that explosion. The number of cyclosporiasis cases in the area continues to climb. City of Cleveland reports at least 323 cases, while Cuyahoga County health leaders say 935 people have been affected. Liz Swoboda with the Cleveland Department of Health recommends cooking vegetables before consumption.
21: If you are going to have fresh produce that you're eating raw, make sure you wash it under running water and scrub it pretty well. But then cooking your vegetables is also a really safe bet. If you cook your vegetables to an internal temperature of at least 156 degrees Fahrenheit.
18: The cyclospora outbreak has been attributed in part to lettuce from Taco Bell. This, as the FDA is now investigating a separate cyclosporiasis outbreak not linked to lettuce. Almost 100 cases have been connected with that separate outbreak. The outbreak linked to the lettuce has caused thousands of cases. 162 days have come and gone, and workers at Lorain County Job and Family Services remain on strike, waiting for contract negotiations to resume with the Lorain County Board of Commissioners, who the union says has refused to give in on contract demands. The striking workers continue picketing outside the building on North Ridge Road. Rosemary Zayas is among them. She says it hasn't been easy.
22: We're struggling. A lot of us are struggling. Thankful for the donations of the people. They are donating, a few things to us and stuff like that. But, you know, we're out here struggling. But, you know, we stand on what we believe.
18: Zaya says they're going to weekly board meetings, urging the county to resume negotiations. The previous contract expired in September of last year. The U.S. State Department announcing that the U.S. sanctioned 6 entities and individuals in China, India, and Iran accused of helping to enable the Iranian regime. More now on that story from Fox News Radio's Christina Coleman.
23: This as President Trump continues to weigh whether to carry out a major assault on Iran's weapon systems and other targets to stop the regime. Meantime, U.S. allies in the region are trying to prevent another war front after the Houthis declared a naval blockade on the Red Sea. Also, though some are encouraging the president to address China over the country's alleged plan to arm Iran with rocket launchers. However, China denies these accusations and claims they're pushing for an end to this conflict.
18: Now, this all comes as President Trump announced the Board of Peace reaching what he called a historic agreement to fully disarm Hamas and other armed groups in Gaza. President Trump, meantime, announcing the Freedom Haulers Initiative. More now on that story from our Mark Mayfield.
1: It's a push to put military veterans behind the wheels of commercial trucks.
2: As we get illegal aliens off the roads today, we're also taking action to replace these unqualified migrant truck drivers with highly qualified American veterans.
1: While speaking on the White House lawn Thursday, Trump said too many illegal aliens are driving big rigs, terrorizing the nation's highways because they can't speak English. The initiative will involve bringing together the Departments of Transportation, Labor, Veterans Affairs, and War for vets to get expedited commercial driver's licenses after they complete their service. Transportation Secretary Sean Duffy was also in attendance. I'm Mark Mayfield.
18: Billionaire Elon Musk reportedly preparing to spend at least $100 million to support Republicans in the upcoming midterm elections. Reports say Musk has authorized his super PAC to target voters in at least 8 states, focusing on people who typically skip non-presidential elections. For the latest headlines at the top and bottom of the hour, set a preset on the free iHeartRadio app to WTAM 1100. I'm Carmen Angelo.
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12: All right, Bloomberg Money Update. Gina Cervetti is in. 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Money News of the Morning. Gina, let's start with some Amazon here. What's going on?
28: Amazon shares are jumping after the company's cloud computing revenue ramped up for a fifth straight quarter, but the e-commerce business still generates the biggest share of revenue, and online sales surged 15%, beating estimates. If you're an Amazon customer, then you might be in line for refunds. Amazon is pledging to automatically reimburse consumers after getting about $600 million in tariff refunds in the second quarter. Apple shares are lower in pre-market trading after component shortages weighed on the company's sales forecast, but Apple's biggest moneymaker, the iPhone, was a bright spot last quarter. And chip stocks rallied and powered Wall Street higher yesterday. The Dow jumped 1.2%, the S&P 500 1.2%, and the tech-heavy NASDAQ was up about 2.8%. Microsoft added almost $500 billion to its valuation, the biggest single value bump for any company in history. Get the latest business news from Bloomberg at 08 and 38 throughout the morning. I'm Gina Cervetti on WTAM 1100.
12: Yeah, you're right. Gas jumped yesterday. We're at $4 a gallon on average. $4 this morning, by the way. All right, 6:10 the time. Fox's Shannon Bream on some of the news of the week coming up. Traffic update. It just dawned on me. Pat Butler's off. Maybe he went to see Spider-Man last night. Maybe that's
4: maybe.
12: What it was. Yeah.
4: Somewhere's playing it like 24 hours, yeah. I think I heard. That's kind of crazy.
12: There's a note this morning. It's brought in $50 million.
4: Wow.
12: Just in previews earlier this week. They think it's just going to be here.
4: Sure, I'll see it eventually.
12: Eventually. Yeah. Yeah, well, you'll be an old married woman by then.
4: That's
12: you can
4: right.
12: Just wait for it to stream, you know. All excited, face getting hitched. But the single days are still here. That's when you go out to movies. Then you get married. You wait, and, you know, it'll be a streaming soon. Let's just stay home. Save money. Traffic, here's Pat Butler. Or Pat Butler, here's Faith.
13: 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Easy on the highways this morning. No problem spots. About 25 minutes for the drive on 90 westbound from Route 615 in Menor over to Dead Man's Curve. Under 5 on the Jennings northbound from the 480 ramps up to I-90. 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
12: Thank you, Faith. 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Great place to stay and even better. To tee it up sometime this summer. Hopefully you do. Meteorologist Matt Wentz here, Matt.
16: Happy Friday to you, Bill. We've got increasing clouds in the forecast today. We'll have a pop-up shower or two this afternoon with some daytime heating. Speaking of heating, it's going to be pretty hot today. Mid to upper 80s for highs.
12: Temps in the 60s this morning at 67. North Ridgeville, 66 at your severe weather station. Guardians, Diamondbacks for the weekend at Progressive Field. Browns working out in Berea. And Dion showed up yesterday, I guess, huh? Mike Snyder Sports coming up for you.
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12: At 6:13, checking in with Shannon Bream, Fox News Sunday. A little preview, talk about some of the news of the week. I don't know, Shannon, anything been going on?
7: How do we narrow it down, Bill? That's our problem. I mean, and the news cycle is a breakneck speed. So, it's just another hearing, another vote, another polled vote. And more bombs, apparently.
12: Okay, hearings. Let's go back to Fauci. I mean, you're an attorney. Many people thought he would take the fifth, and he did all morning long, didn't he?
7: He did, and now you've got Rand Paul, the senator, saying, we're going to vote in committee next week about whether this is contempt. If you have protection that you should be able to speak about things and refuse to, that's potentially contempt. So he also said, listen, I don't have prosecutorial power. If the committee votes to move forward with contempt, it'll have to go to the DOJ. I suspect there's some over there who would be willing to pursue this.
12: All right, headlines about Iran this week look like the other weeks we have talked. We keep thinking we're talking, but then they hit us, we hit them back. But there's this other layer. There's some reporting that China might be sending Iran some help.
7: Yeah, and you know, whenever the president is asked about this, he says, listen, when I was face-to-face with Xi, he told me they weren't going to be sending weapons. He also keeps saying, don't forget, Xi is coming September 24th to the White House, and we're going to have further conversations if we need to. But he has said that they have a friendship, he trusts him, but there are many other sources who are saying both China and Russia are helping potentially with weaponry and potentially for targeting U.S. bases and personnel in the region.
12: All right, you got a lot to get into and unpack Sunday morning for us, right?
7: We do. And one of the folks we'll have with us is Democrat Congressman Ro Khanna, who's out there. You know, he's campaigning with the most progressive of the progressive in his party. So it begs this question again, as we had with the DSA co-chair last week. Is DSA running the show? Are the more moderates going to run the show for the Democrats? Where are they headed for the midterms and beyond?
12: And where are they going to get the money? I saw they had to mortgage the building to pay some bills.
7: Yeah. Wow. And Republicans are flush with cash. So, listen, you got to win on ideas, but they're happy to have what they've got in the bank, too.
12: Yeah, money helps. Fox's Shannon Bream will be watching Sunday morning. Thank you.
7: Thanks, Bill.
12: Enjoy watches or... Oris is a wonderful brand of watch. 120 years, been made in Switzerland. And I mention Oris because at Klein Hans Jewelers on Friday, next Friday, August 7th, and then Saturday, August 8th, 10 to 5, Oris is going to bring their Airstream pop-up to the store. Explore the latest timepieces of this independent Swiss watchmaker with more than 120 years of history. Learn what makes the Oris watch so special. And you can snap a selfie with the famous Oris bear. So, Klein Hans Jewelers, Detroit Road, beautiful Westlake, next Friday and Saturday. Come see what the Oris brand of watch is all about. 6:15, Cleveland's Morning News with Wills and Snyder. On your way to Cleveland Hopkins, we'll check your day in the air, talk a little flying. Aviation expert Jay Ratliff on a couple of stories, including business at Frontier. Doing pretty good. And FAA looking into a close call. A couple Delta jets going into Atlanta recently. Jay on those stories, and we'll see what it's like on Cleveland Hopkins for you here in about 5 on WTAM 1100. Sports this morning, Mike Snyder.
0: Good morning, Bill. The Browns had a special guest at yesterday's second practice session of this training camp. Coach Primetime, Hall of Famer Deion Sanders on hand to check out Sun Shador, who got a lot of action yesterday. In fact, with the first units, Browns coach Todd Monken talked about his chance to meet with Deion for the very first time.
8: That was really cool. I mean, that was a Deion Sanders. You kidding me? Forget that it's Shador's dad. I mean, first of all, he did an unbelievable job with Shador. Great kid. And obviously an elite football player.

0: team would not offer him anything longer than a two-year deal. You know, the Browns play at Tampa in week two. Now, Baker's going to play this season with a big chip on his shoulder just with what's going on in Tampa. Can you imagine the size of that chip for the Browns game? Guardians back home for the start of a weekend series as they host the Diamondbacks tonight with Tanner Bibee on the mound at 7:10. A game you can hear right here and free on the iHeartRadio app. Guardians end of the weekend, two games back of the White Sox. The Diamondbacks are in the wild card race in the National League. Of course, as are the Guardians in the American League. Now, the White Sox with their ninth walk-off win yesterday to beat the Yankees. Cleveland in second place, but only a game better than the third-place Twins. They won on a walk-off grand slam by Cody Clements, and the Twins acquiring reliever A.J. Minter from the Mets. Last year, Minnesota blew everything up. This year, they're a buyer. I really hope the Guardians have something up their sleeve here in terms of a deal between now and Monday night's trade deadline. Home of the Guardians and the Cavs, Mike Snyder, WTAM Sports.
1: 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He'll join us coming up at 6:50 this morning. 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
2: 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Nice and quiet this morning. It's your reward to making it to Friday. About 10 minutes on 77 northbound from Brecksville into downtown. 422 westbound from Route 91 and Solon over to the 480 ramps. That's about a 5-minute drive. If you do see a problem, give us a call on the traffic tip line. 216-986-8888. 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
1: Your Cleveland 3 News weather from meteorologist Matt Wentz. Sunshine, increasing clouds, warm day, mid to upper 80s. Cloudy tonight, 70. Weekend showers Saturday as well as Sunday. Low 80s on Saturday will push 80 for a high on Sunday. Getting out boating, be safe. Lake Erie, waves probably a foot or less today, two or less tomorrow. Water temp off Cleveland right now sits at 74. I've got 65 in Elyria, 66 this morning. It's your severe weather station. 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Thanks for being there. Carmen Angelo with the news at 6:30 and the trending stories. We're going to follow up on that murder on Put-in Bay, right?
4: Yes, Bill. That suspected killer on Put-in Bay actually entering not guilty pleas Thursday. He sees his bond increased in that case. A tragic update on that little girl pulled from the waters off Edgewater Beach this week as she has passed away. And President Trump could pull Todd Blanche's AG nomination in a strategical move.
1: All right, getting out of here for the weekend, business or pleasure. We'll talk about your day when it comes to flying. Aviation expert Jay Ratliff on a couple things, and we'll see what it's like out of Cleveland Hopkins in just a minute. News Radio, WTAM 1100. This is Bill Wills. Jay, good morning to you.
5: Pleasant, good morning.
1: Let's talk business first with Frontier. How are things at Frontier?
5: Well, you know, I'm a big fan of Frontier Airlines, and they came out last week with their second quarter revenue numbers. And they posted revenue nearly $1.3 billion. Now, that really blew away Wall Street expectations because they knew that Frontier had spent more than 50% more on fuel than what they did last year at this time. So they said that the loss that they were expecting the airline to move forward to

0: was going to be about 48 cents per share. Bill, when it was all said and done, the loss per share was only 10 cents a share, which was so much beyond what Wall Street was expecting. And it really goes to show that Frontier's making the right moves. Now, some of this might have had to do with, you know, Spirit Airlines, which was a competing airline in a lot of markets, no longer there. They may have reaped the benefit of that, and I suspect that's the case. But look, Frontier's moving forward with a lot of the premium seats and other things you and I have been talking about recently that low-cost carriers are doing, and passengers are willing to pay more to fly, and certainly low-cost carriers and certainly Frontier Airlines taking advantage of that, and I am thrilled to see, you know, how well things are going at Frontier and expect things to continue to go better.
1: I've flown them. They got some directs to Raleigh. I think they do a good service, good product. Yeah. May not have as many planes as others. Just got to keep that in mind if there's a problem, but still you get a good service.
0: If you've got a tight schedule, you're exactly right. Yeah. You need to keep that in mind because, you know, some markets, they only fly there 3 days a week. So if the Monday flight's canceled, it may be the next flight's on Wednesday if it's available. But I tell you what, as far as service and the price, you can't beat them.
1: All right, let's talk about a close call. A couple Delta jets in Atlanta. What happened?
0: Yeah, last week we had a lot of weather, delayed flights, some confusion that resulted in two Delta jets coming too close together. One was landing, another taking off. In fact, you had members in the air traffic controllers tower that were commenting about how close it was and their concern. The good news is nobody got hurt. We're going to learn from it. But this is just another in a long series of these close calls that continue to take place. And one of the things that we're looking at is trying to upgrade the technology on board the aircraft so that the runway incursions or these close calls as far as the collision avoidance system can be upgraded even more. And we're seeing the head of the National Transportation Safety Board that's pushing for that very thing. Why there's a delay on anything that would improve the safety is beyond my ability to understand.
1: Yeah.
0: But it comes down to money. And sadly, too many times when I hear, you know, safety is our number one priority, I want to throw something at whatever I'm looking at, the TV, the screens, because it's not. It comes down to cost, and that's really an unfortunate reality, not only in aviation, but, you know, in all aspects of business.
1: Did one of these pilots have to call the tower for a number? I hear that on those aviation audio once in a while. That, you know,
0: never want to hear that.
1: You don't want to hear that, do you?
0: That's the, you're being called to the principal's office. They're filing an incident report. Here's the number. Call because they've got questions. And, of course, the FAA and the NTSB are going to look at this. We're going to try to learn from it because, obviously, there was a communication breakdown somewhere. Yeah. We'll find out where it's at, and improvements will be made.
1: Not like anybody, you know, like Atlanta's a slow airport. That is a busy, busy spot.
0: And this was late at night. It was I think it was an 11 p.m. hour when all this was happening. So, but it was, again, in the aftermath of a lot of weather, a lot of delayed flights.
1: Yeah. Aviation expert Jay Ratliff on flying, getting out of town. We'll check Hopkins here in just a second. I want to think about day trading and do some classes at what Jay does too at jayradliff.com. Hey, have a good weekend.
0: You too, my friend.
1: Under 15, according to TSA out of Cleveland Hopkins. And the map got some storms over Missouri up through Minnesota. So if you're flying west, could be a little bumpy. Get us on the iHeartRadio app wherever you might be heading out of town this weekend. 626.
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1: That suspected killer up on foot and Bay entering a non-guilty plea. Tragic story. A follow up on that. Remember that little girl that was plucked out of the water near Edgewater? She's passed away. Carmen Angelo will follow up on that and some Trump news. Looks like you might pull the AG nomination of Todd Blanche. Tell you about that here coming up. 6:30, it's Cleveland's Morning News. This is Bill Wills. Let's take you drive first. WTAM 1100 traffic in for Pat Faith Nesovich.
14: 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So far, so good on the highways. Starting to see a few more cars on the Interbelt Bridge, 90 eastbound from about 77 over to Carnegie, but definitely no major delays. A reminder that construction downtown has East 22nd Street southbound shut down between Community College and Woodland. Your next traffic update in 10 minutes at 6:40. Faith Nesovich, WTAM traffic on 1100 AM and 106.9 FM.
15: Sunshine with some increasing cloudiness as we go throughout our Friday. Can't rule out a pop-up shower this afternoon. It's going to be hot today. Temperatures in the mid to upper 80s for highs.
1: Cleveland 3 News meteorologist Matt Wynn, 67 this morning, Lyndhurst, and at the Universal Windows Direct Weather Center from News Radio, WTAM 1100.
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1: 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All right, money a little better yesterday on Wall Street. Get a Bloomberg money update for you in about 7. Guardians got Arizona for the weekend starting tonight. Browns continue to work out. Mike Snyder Sports at 6:45. And we'll kick around some of the sports stories of the morning with Terry Pluto. Cleveland Plain Dealer, Cleveland.com. He'll join us at 6:50. All right, let's plug into the news now. Carmen Angelo.
18: And good morning to you, Bill. A plea of not guilty on all charges Thursday afternoon from the suspected killer of a Geauga County man at a popular bar in the Lake Erie Island Resort of Put-in Bay. Bond has been set at $1.6 million for suspect Colton Smith. Ottawa County Prosecutor James Van Eerten telling the court the evidence against Smith is substantial.
19: Most of the actions that precipitated these offenses was caught on video.
18: Smith telling the court he's homeless and that his last address was near Detroit. Smith is accused of killing 39-year-old Robert Russell of Chesterland, who at the time he was shot and killed was with his wife celebrating his upcoming 40th birthday. An update on that tragic story we brought you earlier this week from off the shores of Edgewater Beach. The 10-year-old girl who was plucked from Lake Erie while swimming with friends has now died from her injuries. The girl apparently swam outside of a designated swimming area when she began to struggle before going beneath the water surface for about 5 minutes. She was pulled from the water by Metro Parks police and rushed to the hospital. We're now told the child died yesterday at the hospital. 18-year-old Jasmine McFadden has now been indicted on charges in the death of a 3-year-old child in Beechwood. Investigators say McFadden crashed in the city barbecue June 21st, fatally striking the child who was having Father's Day lunch on the patio with family members. McFadden is formally indicted now on aggravated vehicular homicide. Todd Blanche's nomination for Attorney General could be pulled by President Trump due to GOP opposition. In a Truth Social post last night, the president said he has no objection to temporarily withdrawing the nomination if Senators John Cornyn and Tom Tillis do not do the right thing. Cornyn and Tillis have both expressed reservations about confirming Blanche over Trump's proposed anti-weaponization fund. ABC's Ali Pakoran says President Trump is willing to wait out the two senators.
8: He took to social media and he called Todd Blanche a star and said that he was willing to pull Blanche's nomination and keep him in that acting role that he's currently serving until Tillis and Cornyn, who are both leaving the Congress at the end of this year, are out of office.
18: Pakoran speaking on ABC's Start Here podcast. The Food and Drug Administration now investigating a separate cyclosporiasis outbreak not linked to lettuce. More now from our Mark Mayfield.
17: Almost 100 cases have been connected with the separate outbreak. The outbreak linked to lettuce has caused thousands of cases. Traceback efforts can prove to be difficult due to the time it takes people to experience symptoms. 9 states have been linked to the outbreak caused by lettuce from Mexico. U.S. health officials have said the U.S. food supply is safe. I'm Mark Mayfield.
18: Locally, county leaders say they now have 935 confirmed cases of cyclosporiasis due to the initial outbreak. Jana Rush is with the Cuyahoga County Board of Health.
19: Most of our cases, so half of our cases, have reported iceberg lettuce as a primary food that they've consumed. So that is consistent with what we're seeing across the other states, particularly Michigan.
18: And leaders with the City of Cleveland Department of Health say they have 323 reported cases in the City of Cleveland proper. Tesla and SpaceX CEO Elon Musk reportedly ready to spend big on Republicans in the upcoming midterm elections. Fox News Radio's Mark Meredith has a look at the numbers in Washington.
20: Musk is relaunching his super PAC. His donations in 2024 made him the largest political donor in U.S. history. Republicans are feeling excited with their financial advantage. The RNC has $128 million in the bank, while the DNC remains $2 million in debt. A super PAC backed by the League of Conservation Voters announced it'll spend $50 million to boost Democratic candidates. The group wants to elect people who will hold power companies, data center developers, and polluters accountable, and the group is ready to spend in 2 key Senate contests, Ohio and North Carolina. A Republican super PAC says it'll spend $17 million to boost Michael Whatley. Fox polling shows Whatley trailing former Democratic Governor Roy Cooper by 9 points.
18: Senator Darlene Graham, who was appointed to fill her brother Lindsey Graham's seat after his death, launched her first campaign ad yesterday. She's running against Republican Congressman Russell Fry and Ralph Norman, among others, for the GOP nomination. For the latest headlines at the top and bottom of the hour, set a preset on the free iHeartRadio app to WTAM 1100. I'm Carmen Angelo.
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24: This is Bloomberg Money Minute. Apple has been struggling to secure enough computer processors while dealing with soaring memory costs, a situation that's forced the company to raise prices on Macs and iPads last month. The supply crunch has also led to extended wait times on key products like the Mac Mini and Mac Studio. Apple is selling plenty of iPhones, but the company could be delivering even more. The component shortage is weighing on Apple's sales forecast, sending shares sharply lower in early trading. But that's not stopping stocks this morning. Futures are on the rise after Amazon reported strong earnings results. Its cloud business posted a fifth straight quarter of accelerating growth. And LinkedIn has a new mission to clean up AI-generated junk in its feed. So the company unveiled a seems-like-AI slot button for users to report low-quality posts. The change follows growing user complaints about the flood of AI-generated content on the platform, with some going as far to call out authors for the telltale signs of AI writing. Courtney Donahoe, Bloomberg Radio.
1: Filling up this morning, $4 at the pump. Guardians got Arizona for the weekend, and Browns, of course, continue to work out in Berea. Deion Sanders showed up yesterday. Mike Snyder on your sports in about five, and we'll talk about all of it with Terry Puto, Cleveland Plain Dieter, Cleveland.com, coming up in 10 minutes here. Cleveland's Morning News, this is Bill Wills. Good morning, 640 the time. Traffic, here's Faith Nezovich.
25: Good morning. 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Continuing to be pretty much problem-free drive, getting a little busier downtown now. Seeing some heavy traffic on 77 northbound from East 30th up to I-90 and 90 eastbound. Heavy from West 14th over to Carnegie as you make your way across the Interbelt Bridge. 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
1: Your Cleveland 3 News weather from meteorologist Matt Wentz.
6: Happy Friday to you, Bill. We've got increasing clouds in the forecast today. We'll have a pop-up shower or two this afternoon with some daytime heating. Speaking of heating, it's going to be pretty hot today, mid to upper 80s for highs.
1: 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Spider-Man, big, big movie for the weekend. Entertainment news, names, notes, some other stuff. We got some trailers on some shows coming up. Here is Dave Packer.
7: But seriously, I actually have a way normal life.
9: As if. Cher Horowitz is coming back to our screens. Paramount Plus has greenlit a Clueless sequel series, starring and executive produced by Alicia Silverstone. The new series finds Cher 30 years after the events of the cult classic film, as she navigates parenting a teenager of her own. The series will begin production in 2027.
10: Leanne Murphy is turning...
9: Netflix has released the trailer for the second season of Leanne. New episodes of the comedy series find Leanne moving her aging parents into her home, all in the lead-up to her 60th birthday. Leanne returns to the streamer on August 27th.
14: I'm here to marry.
9: We also have our first trailer for the fantasy romance film Wicker. The new film stars Olivia Colman as a woman who crafts a husband made of wicker, played by Alexander Skarsgård. It comes to select theaters October 23rd. And happy birthday to Grammy Award winner Zac Brown. Wayne Cabot, ABC News.
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1: 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Mike's in. From hearing Coach Munkin, did he get an autograph from
32: he was pretty happy, yeah. He was honored to meet him. Yeah, he also got a little info, or some intel of what he was looking for. Yeah, the main storyline of this Browns training camp build, of course, is who's going to be the starting quarterback for week one. After a couple of days of practice, it is too early to tell, of course, but the fan favorite we know is Shedeur Sanders, whose dad, Coach Primetime Dion, the Hall of Famer, he was on hand yesterday for the practice. Now, the Browns coach, Todd Monken, got a chance to spend some time with Primetime, who he met for the first time. Monken was asked if he got any extra insights into what makes Shedeur tick.
0: kind of he gave me a little bit of insight. But we were up against it. Andrew Berry was next, so I had to give him up to Andrew. So there was some back and forth as to being around Shador in terms of how he processes personality-wise, and I think competitive-wise, he got into it at the end, you know, in terms of what makes him tick, been around, which was good. It was all good.
32: We also got to hear from Browns GM Andrew Berry yesterday on the quarterbacks. He said, well, we'll have a starter for week one. And he did talk about, though, the importance of getting deals done with the defensive backs Denzel Ward and safety Grant Delpit, both getting their third contracts with the team. And Delpit also talked about being very appreciative of that.
2: The trust that the Browns organization has in me, teammates, coaches, it says a lot to make it to this third contract and to be locked in for the long haul. City of Cleveland behind me, you know, it's an amazing feeling. So, you know, I can't really put it into words, but it's just such a blessing to have that. And, you know, I'll definitely take advantage of it.
32: So the Browns certainly aware of, you know, the picks they have next year's draft, but looks like they're playing right now to play. Let's see how many they can win this season. Browns will be on the field this afternoon again at 1:15, and for the first time, it is open to fans. You know, of course, you got to go through the Browns website and have your ticket, I guess, to get in today. It is free, and they'll be on the field this afternoon. Around the NFL, Baker Mayfield feels disrespected. Hasn't that been the case, really, for his entire career going back to college? But he wanted to get a new deal with the Buccaneers. They failed to reach agreement. He said, if there's no deal by the start of training camp, then we'll not talk about it anymore. And he expressed his displeasure with that. So he's going to play with a major chip on his shoulder for sure this year. The Browns do play at Tampa in week two. Guardians back at Progressive Field tonight after a day off. And hopefully they're refreshed because it's a big series. Actually, not just for them, the Diamondbacks, who are in town. They're fighting for a wild card spot over in the National League. Tanner Bibee on the mound for Cleveland. Guardians, while idle yesterday, dropped another half game back of the White Sox, who rallied and beat the Yankees in another walk-off. So Cleveland now two back of Chicago, but only one ahead of the third-place Twins, who won on a walk-off grand slam. And the Twins indicating they're all in to win right now. They deal two of their prospects to the Mets for reliever A.J. Minter. What will the Guardians do? The trade deadline is coming up Monday evening. Home of the Guardians and the Cavs, Mike Snyder, WTAM Sports.
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3: A couple headlines around the search for Nancy Guthrie. We passed the six-month mark. There's testing on some hair. Evidently, they don't think it's anything connected to her abduction. Coming up at 8:20, we'll catch up on all the news 6 months since she went missing. Brad Garrett, ABC News crime terrorism analyst, will join me. A lot of great promotions for the Guardians this weekend. Besides on the field, the Cade Smith bobblehead on Saturday. Curtis Danberg of the Guards will stop in about 8:45. We'll talk more about it. Spider-Man, brand new day, big movie, of course. Will Gans will join us on that. We'll review a little bit later after 9 this morning. Also at 8:45, Mike Snyder win a pair of Guardians tickets with a winning number.
32: And that number is 2 as they enter the weekend. 2 games back of the White Sox in the division. Number 2.
3: 2, the winning number, wins Guardians tickets for you at 8:45. You know, there are certain iconic brands, things you see. The Goodyear blimp comes to mind, you get excited. Or the Oscar Mayer Wiener
32: Mobile. The Wiener Mobile,
3: which is celebrating its 90th birthday. And Fox's Tanya Powers at 7:20 will give us some history of the Oscar Mayer Wiener Mobile.
32: There you go.
3: Which will be coming through Northeast Ohio.
32: Really?
3: In the next couple of weeks. I saw the Wiener Mobile schedule at the official Wiener Mobile website. And it's rolling through. I think it's in Michigan, right? I think there's a couple of these things.
4: Yeah, there's right, several. There's several,
3: Have you seen it up close?
4: I have not seen it, like, stopped somewhere. I actually saw it on my way here, maybe last year.
3: Okay.
4: I was driving Jennings northbound, and it was going southbound. So
3: okay.
4: It's cool.
3: You remember where you were when you first saw the Oscar Mayer Wiener Mobile. It's one of those
4: If it stopped somewhere near me, I think I would have to go and check it out.
3: I saw Macedonia on the list in the next couple of weeks. Yeah, Tanya Powers will join 720. It turns 90. That's an old wiener. The old Wienermobile. Mm-hmm. All right, 650 WTAM 1100 traffic. Here's the thing.
25: 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Just a little bit of heavy traffic to deal with downtown. 77 northbound and East 30th up to the 90 ramps. 90 eastbound is heavy across the Interbelt Bridge from West 14th over to Carnegie. And construction work shutting down East 22nd Street southbound from Community College to Woodland Avenue. That should reopen a little later today. 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Faith Nezevich, WTAM traffic on 1100 AM and 106.9 FM.
3: Your Cleveland 3 News weather from meteorologist Matt Wentz. Warm, muggy, upper 80s today. Scattered showers for the weekend. We'll be in the 80s both days. Getting out on the lake, be safe. Water temp 74. Pretty calm. Waves a foot or less on the forecast today and probably two or less on the weekend. 67 right now in Brunswick and 68 at your severe weather station. 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Trending news coming up at 7 with Carmen Angelo. What you working on?
5: Good morning to you, Bill. The Cleveland Department of Health says cyclosporiasis has sickened more than 300 people citywide. A young girl pulled from the lake off Edgewater Beach Tuesday night has now passed away. And President Trump may yank Todd Blanche's nomination for Attorney General.
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3: Catching up with our buddy Terry Pluto, Cleveland Plain Dealer, Cleveland.com. Bill Wills, Mike Snyder alongside, where he packed him in at the Bay Library last night. Morning, Terry.
11: Hello there, Mr. Will.
3: Good to talk to you as always. Let's kick around our teams. Let's start with the guards first. We'll get to the Browns. Terry, they're two back. We're one ahead of the Twins, which I think you got to keep in mind. Trade deadline on Monday. Mike Snyder's over here yelling and screaming, saying they got to do something. They got
32: to
3: do something.
32: I'd like to see him do something.
3: With the trade deadline. What do you think, Terry, as far as the Monday night deadline for the guards?
11: I think they do have to do something. They have to find a way to just get another veteran hitter or somebody in there. And because the division is right there for them. You could say, well, they're just kind of plodding along with some of the other teams. This isn't like a few years ago where they traded a couple of veterans and sort of punted, but they traded Aaron Savali and Josh Bell. And out of those trades, by the way, they got Khalil Watson and they got Manzardo. That part of the reason there's sort of some veterans weren't going anywhere, that kind of thing. They need to make, well, I would say a real trade that brings some value. And they've got prospects to trade, and they just need to be creative.
32: I think this is the time. You know, you saw the Twins. They made a move yesterday. Terry, last year, they were selling off. Now they feel, hey, we got a shot. They're behind Cleveland. And, you know, the thing, Terry, even if you look at it, come playoff time. I mean, the Guardians starting pitchers. I mean, when you think you could start Williams, Bybee, Messick in a series, you got to feel pretty good about your chances.
11: Absolutely. Also, you just want to deliver a playoff team, to your fan base when you can. Without, you know, I'm not talking about you trade, you know, your three best prospects and Tarek Seguel there for 3 days. You know, not something like that. But the opportunities aren't there every year. We're almost kind of spoiled because of the Guardians, it seems like, as if they are. And I think it's incumbent on them to do that.
32: Yeah, well, I really hope they've got something up their sleeve as we look at this, because it is there for the taking. And I think really in the entire American League, I mean, Tampa right now looks good. Sure. The Yankees without Judge, they are just, and they've got other injuries. It looks like it's wide open. Terry, also, how wide open do you think is the quarterback battle between Watson and Shador? How wide open is that?
11: I have no idea. I really don't. I think it would be very interesting if he decides to start the season with Shador. You know, how would Watson handle that? All this other stuff. By the way, that should not be a consideration. Munkin should start who he wants. I've been told from way up on top, it's his decision, whomever he wants to start. I'm actually, that's fun to talk about, but what I really want to see is, how's this team overall going to shape up with all the younger players they've added? It's really nice that ESPN says you have like the third best roster of players 25 years and younger, because that holds promise in that. But they still have to get on the field and do something. And you got a new coach. I will say this. I was there yesterday. It's nice that I wrote a column about this. It's not any like big attack on Kevin Stefanski. But a year 7 of Kevin Stefanski after year 8-26 the previous 2 years, that would have just been this feeling of, oh, no, here we go again, and the same stuff. At least Munkin has brought a different vibe and a different narration to what they're trying to do.
1: 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Follow him on X at Terry Pluto. Catch up on all the different posts, too, this weekend. Look forward to it. Terry, thanks much.
32: Thank you, Terry.
11: Thanks, guys.
1: See you at 657.
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6: Have you or someone you've known have that cyclosporiasis? Yeah, the sickness from the lettuce? A lot of people have. Matter of fact, Cleveland Health Department now confirming some 300 in the city. 7 o'clock, it's Friday, 31st of July. Cleveland's Morning News at Wills and Snyder. This is Bill Wills, Carmen Angelo with that story and more in a minute. First, your WTAM 1100 traffic. Pat had that. A month ago, right?
8: Yeah.
6: Before it came, big story.
8: He's a front runner.
6: Yeah, he's still not eating lettuce. traffic update in for Pat. Here's Faith Nezovich.
8: 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Just dealing with some heavy traffic right downtown. Been a pretty easy morning. 77 northbound, heavy from East 30th up to the 90 ramps, and 90 eastbound, busy across the Interbelt Bridge between West 14th and Carnegie. Your next traffic update in 9 minutes at 7:10. Faith Nezovich, WTAM Traffic on 1100 AM and 106.9 FM.
9: Sunshine with some increasing cloudiness as we go throughout our Friday. Can't rule out a pop-up shower this afternoon. It's going to be hot today. Temperatures in the mid to upper 80s for highs.
6: Yeah, warm, muggy day. A few scattered showers for the weekend, looks like. 68 Rocky River, and it's your severe weather station. That's Cleveland 3 News meteorologist Matt Wintz. Sports check, Mike Snyder.
10: Good morning, Bill. Browns get ready for their third day of practices of training camp. They had a special guest at yesterday's session. We'll tell you about Coach Primetime's visit, and the Guardians get set for a weekend series against the Diamondbacks. Those stories and more coming up in sports.
6: We got a little back on your 401k after that big, big drop on Wednesday. Markets higher yesterday, down about 1%. NASDAQ up like 2. We'll see how the markets are doing this morning. Bloomberg Money Update for you in about 7 on WTAM 1100. All right, news of the morning now. Carmen Angelo.
11: And good morning to you, Bill. The cyclosporiasis outbreak, which has gripped much of the country, has sickened at least 323 people right here in the city of Cleveland. The outbreak, in part, has been linked to tainted lettuce from Taco Bell grown in Mexico. Cleveland Health Department spokeswoman Liz Swoboda was asked by our Tom Moore if the problem is nearing the finish line.
12: You know, it's too soon to definitively say that the outbreak is nearing its end, but I will say that we have had a lot fewer cases reported each day.
11: In Cuyahoga County, there have been 935 reported cases of cyclosporiasis. An update to a tragic story we brought you earlier this week right here on Wills and Snyder. Authorities now say a young girl pulled Tuesday night from the water at Edgewater Beach has died. The victim, a 10-year-old girl from Detroit who had been swimming with other girls when they were caught by the undertow. The other girls made it back to shore. in what may be the longest strike in Ohio this year. 144 employees at Lorain County Job and Family Services continue to walk the picket line outside the building on North Ridge Road. Rosemary Zayas is out there, and she says the commissioners just aren't being fair.
0: They're trying to raise our insurance 14%. They want to add, if you add your spouse, another $200 to the premium. And this is all while we're out here, but they don't want to give us a raise.
11: Zaya says some of those who work at the agency make $14 an hour and actually qualify for the very services they offer to the public. President Trump is suggesting he could withdraw Todd Blanche's nomination for attorney general until two Republican holdouts are out of office. In a Truth Social post last night, the president said he has no objection to temporarily withdrawing the nomination if Senators John Cornyn and Tom Tillis do not do the right thing. Federal leaders are now issuing warnings to water systems around the country after dozens of cyber attacks targeted water systems in Minnesota earlier this week. Sources telling ABC News the attacks may be linked to hackers connected with Iran.
13: Water utilities in at least seven states have reported incidents. Officials say the hackers are targeting programmable controllers and are modifying passwords to lock out operators. The hack in Minnesota did not cause any water safety issues. But one town did have to provide residents with water from a storage tank after hackers shut down normal water flows.
11: ABC's Andrea Fuji reporting. The Trump administration making a push to attract military veterans to drive big rig trucks. More now on that story from Fox News Radio's Jared Halpern.
14: As the Transportation Department claps down on commercial driver's licenses obtained by undocumented and non-English speaking immigrants, the Trump administration is simultaneously trying to transition veterans to become truck drivers.
15: They're going
14: to
15: be given a very quick pass. We're going to teach them. They're going to learn. If they didn't drive a truck in the military, but we're in, they're going to learn, and they're going to learn very quickly.
14: President Trump says the Freedom Haulers Initiative will connect military veterans groups with the trucking industry. More than 28,000 CDLs have been canceled after federal officials say they were improperly issued to non-citizen truck drivers. At the White House, Jared Halpern, Fox News.
11: The Ohio State University announcing earlier this week a brand partnership that'll have student athletes wearing sponsored logo patches through the next year. OSU working with J.P. Morgan Chase to add a Chase Bank bench to uniforms for all 36 athletic teams. In this day and age of NIL dollars for athletes, colleges and universities are looking for ways to rake in ancillary income. Jim Kaler is president and CEO of Activate Marketing right here in Cleveland and says the effort has been successful in other sports.
16: Well, if you look at NASCAR, which preceded them, it's already happened. It's jersey patches in Europe. It's a premium item that sponsors will desire.
11: The deal between the Buckeyes and Chase will afford the Ohio State University $15 to $17 million. A new Forbes list out this morning shows Joe Rogan the top-paid podcaster of 2026.
17: Forbes is out with its list of the highest-paid podcasters from June of last year to June of this year. And Rogan once again came out on top, making an estimated $82 million. Coming in at number two are the hosts of the Technology Business Programming Network, or TBPN, who made $70 million. At number three is the Diary of a CEO host, Stephen Bartlett, followed by Ashley Flowers of Crime Junkie at number four. Rounding out the top five on the Forbes list are Will Arnett, Jason Bateman, and Sean Hayes of Smartless. I'm Tammy Trujillo.
11: 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I'm Carmen Angelo.
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6: Money News of the Morning. Gina Cervetti of Bloomberg with us. Apple shares making some noise this morning. Bloomberg Money Update is brought to you by Claiborne Ford Lincoln, serving Northeast Ohio since 1973, and beautiful Medina Country Club. Gina?
22: Apple shares are lower in pre-market trading after supply shortages weighed on Apple's sales forecast. CEO Tim Cook compared the memory cost issue to a 100-year flood while saying the shortages were fueled by higher-than-expected demand for the iPhone and Mac. Overall, Apple results topped estimates last quarter, which served as a swan song of sorts for Cook, with hardware chief John Ternus taking over September 1st. Amazon investors are applauding its results. The company showed that cloud computing revenue ramped up for a fifth straight quarter. The e-commerce business, still the biggest revenue maker, beat sales estimates, and Amazon said it will automatically issue refunds to consumers after getting about $600 million in tariff refunds in the second quarter. What a difference a day makes! Stocks zoomed higher yesterday as chip stocks rallied and Microsoft shares soared. Gains ranged from 1.2% to 2.8%. Get the latest business news from Bloomberg at 08 and 38 throughout the morning. I'm Gina Cervetti on WTAM 1100.
6: 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Cleveland's Morning News. This is Bill Wills. Let's get you there on a Friday morning. In for Pat, Faith Nezovich.
8: 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Just have to make your way through a little bit of heavy traffic downtown. 77 northbound from East 30th up to I-90 and 90 eastbound. Heavy from West 14th to Carnegie as you make your way across the Intermelt Bridge. Spot a problem? Let us know on the traffic tip line. 216-986-8888. 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
6: 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It's tomorrow. 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
6: 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In Cam's Corner, the farm market there on Sunday, 10 a.m. They're on Albers Avenue. Strongsville continues with the 84th Annual Homecoming Festival and celebration. 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Diamond Project performs tonight at 7. And rides and all open at 3. Big day again on Saturday and fireworks as well tomorrow night. All right, weekend weather and your Friday forecast. Cleveland 3 News meteorologist Matt Wentz.
9: Good Friday morning to you, Bill. Temperatures on the rise today. We're going to get into the mid to upper 80s this afternoon. Humidity will start to rise as well. We'll have increasing clouds with a couple showers popping up in the daytime heating.
6: In the 60s, but it's going to be warming up. 68 in Willoughby and 69 at your severe weather station. Also for the weekend, Guard's got Arizona starting tonight over to Progressive Field. Brown's working out too in Berea. 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
6: Dean, thanks for making this part of your morning. Cleveland's Morning News with Wills and Snyder. 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
10: Bill, the Browns had a special guest at yesterday's second practice session of this training camp. Coach Primetime, the Hall of Famer Deion Sanders, on hand to check out his son, Shador, who did most of the work with the first units at yesterday's practice. Browns coach Todd Monken had a chance to meet Deion for the first time, and he said this.
4: That was really cool. I mean, that was a Deion Sanders. You kidding me? Forget that it's Shador's dad. I mean, First of all, he did an unbelievable job with Shador, a great kid, and obviously an elite football player, hell, baseball player, and then as a coach, I mean, wow, everything that he's achieved, that was awesome.
10: Interesting that Todd brings up the baseball days, and I digress for a moment. Years ago when I did the Canton-Akron Indians games, Deion was on the Albany Yankees, and I'll never forget how he'd play center field. And the ball would be a fly ball to one of the gaps. And you would see him just kind of standing still. Took him a while to read where it was going. And then he would take off. It was absolutely amazing to see him track down the ball. And then, of course, when his playing days with Atlanta

0: Back home after a day off, first of a three-game series tonight at 7:10 against the Diamondbacks. Tanner Bibee on the mound, and you can hear it right here and free on the iHeartRadio app. White Sox a winner over the Yankees yesterday, so Cleveland two back of Chicago and only one in front of third-place Minnesota. They won on a walk-off grand slam by Cody Clemens yesterday, and the Twins all in to win this season. After blowing up their team last year, they already made a deal yesterday, acquiring reliever A.J. Minter from the Mets for a couple of prospects. The clock is ticking on that Monday trade deadline. Hopefully the Guardians make a move. Home of the Guardians and the Cavs. Mike Snyder, WTAM Sports.
1: They're trying to rescue a satellite above us today. Maybe you've seen this headline on your smartphone. Let's bring in iHeart's Rory O'Neill to explain what is happening on this mission, and it may be in jeopardy, and what are they up there doing? Rory, set this up for us. What's going on?
2: Sure, Bill. There's a thing called the Swift Observatory. It's been in space since 2004 and was only supposed to last a year. So we've been getting great science as it looks for gamma ray bursts across the universe. All of it's been gravy for the last 19 years. Well, its orbit is deteriorating. So NASA and a company called Catalyst Space came up with this relatively cheap idea to launch a robot towards the Swift Observatory, grapple onto Swift, and then boost its orbit. Now, it's a relatively cheap mission, cheap in government terms, about $30 million. But they say, look, this is high risk, high reward. If we can get this to work, we can use this perhaps on future missions. Problem is, the robot launching towards Swift suddenly started spinning out of control over the weekend before the rendezvous. They're hoping still maybe they can correct it enough that we'll start to behave again. But, boy, it's going to be a long shot in order for this to be a mission success.
1: All right. Sounds like a movie script. I see what you mean. If it works, then we use it down the road. Okay, let's say it doesn't work. What happens to this satellite then?
2: Well, then it seems that the Swift Observatory will just ultimately enter the atmosphere and mostly disintegrate. And that could happen just later this year. But this has been up there for, as I said, over 20 years, giving us almost two extra decades of service.
1: Yeah. So the story, though, I guess, sounds like it's more important if we can save the thing than have it. I mean, just to know we'd have the technology to go up and do this again then, right?
2: Right. This is all about testing new technology. The NASA administrator was on X about this last night, says we're not giving up yet. Okay. He says a lot of credit goes to this Arizona company. He said this is a high risk, high reward. He called it a very cool, very low cost, high potential, high reward kind of mission.
1: All right. iHeart's Rory O'Neill puts a bunch of stories together, too. And you can listen at your convenience on the Weekend Dive on the app. You got a show put together yet? Some ideas?
2: Certainly do. Something's still coming together. I'm talking to a retired lieutenant general about the situation in Iran and that talk about weapons shortages. Plus, did you know we're in a blood crisis right now? We are at almost record lows for the blood supply. So a reminder, roll up your sleeves, give blood, and you even get $20 from Amazon as part of the deal.
1: 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Thanks much. Have a great weekend, too.
2: Thanks, Bill. Talk to you next week.
1: Yeah, if you can, look at your schedule. Please donate every 56 days you can. All right, traffic, your drive this morning. 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
3: Good morning. 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Heavy traffic downtown, 77 northbound from East 30th up to I-90. 90 eastbound busy across the Interbelt Bridge from West 14th over to Carnegie. One crash in Summit County. This is Route 8 southbound past Talmadge Avenue. The right lane is blocked. This report sponsored by the Our American Stories podcast.
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1: Warm day, muggy, getting into the upper 80s. Cleveland 3 News meteorologist Matt Wentz says tonight's 70. Scattered showers will be around for most of the weekend. We'll push 80 each day. Getting out on the on Lake Erie, foot or less today, probably two or less tomorrow. Be careful. Water temp right now sits at 74 off of Cleveland. Temps right now, I got 68 North Royalton and at your severe weather station, News Radio WTAM 1100. Stories coming up at 7:30, and Carmen Angelo working on what you got.
5: Good morning to you, Bill. The longest labor strike in the Buckeye State this year continues in Lorain County with no end in sight. President Trump set to hold high-level cabinet meetings today at Camp David, issues to include the conflict with Iran. And Bill, a sad day in downtown as the Heinen store just down the street from us closes its doors for good today.
1: Yeah, final day. I hope they find something to go in there.

0: mean, there's other options downtown for people, but still, it's. I wish that thing would have worked out, but it just didn't.
1: Oh, I'd love to be an Oscar Mayer wiener. That is what I truly like to be. 'Cause if I were an Oscar Mayer wiener.
0: I have Fox's Tanya Powers, and I love that you picked this topic out. There's so much noise and going on in the world. It's Friday. Let's lighten up a bit. The Oscar Mayer Wiener Mobile is celebrating 90. I mentioned earlier, Tanya, I think you get excited when you see the Goodyear blimp go overhead, or you pass the Oscar Mayer Wiener Mobile. Those are two icons, aren't they?
2: Yeah, I mean, it's Americana. It's pop culture. It is something that, you know, we kind of, you know, it's one of our beloved little kind of happy things. Like, yeah. You said, it's hard not to smile when you see something like that.
0: Yeah, it's 90, huh? It's been a great promotion for them over the years.
2: It really has. 90 years. I mean, the 1936 is when Carl Mayer, who was the nephew of the company's founder, Oscar, came up with the idea. Could you just imagine this pitch meeting where he goes into Uncle Oscar's office? He's like, hey, so here's what I think we ought to do. Oscar's like, why did I hire my sister's kid? You know,
0: right,
2: like, you know,
0: right.
2: And he says, let's drive a 13-foot hot dog car around Chicago and tell everybody about our hot dogs. Well, it kind of worked. Also, it sort of grew. I believe it's a 27-foot long hot dog on wheels now.
0: Mm-hmm.
2: It's evolved over the years. It has spawned. It's even got its own Hot Wheels car. You can actually get one on Amazon for like $32, which, you know, it seems insane for a Hot Wheels car, but apparently that this is a, you know, one's going for a lot. The little wheels and everything. The Wienermobile is also, you know, on the road. It is touring. There's a fleet of like six of these things, and they drive them around. The hot doggers that they hire, that's what they call them, the hot doggers. And they hire these like kids straight out of college. Not kids, they're adults.
0: Yeah.
2: Sorry about that, guys.
0: Yeah.
2: And they have them drive around, you know, the country. And, you know, used to, you just had to be able to, you know, handle this entirely huge automobile. Now they've got to be really good at, like, social media because they're, posting and doing fun, you know, kinds of things like that on social media. You can also track the Wienermobile on their website. The Oscar Mayer folks have a whole Wienermobile section where you can see where it's going to be this weekend. I think it's in Georgia as well. Some other places, but yeah, it's kind of a fun thing. There's also a cake that is celebrating its 90th birthday this weekend. They're selling it here in New York, Los Angeles, and Chicago, and they've teamed up with Milk Bar, which does the birthday cakes, and it is Oscar Mayer hot dogs in buns, and they're standing up, like, you know, lengthwise, and they're around each tier, like they surround each tier of this cake.
0: That's fun.
2: Yeah, so you've got, you know, lunch and dessert right there in the same thing. How could you say no?
0: Love it. Yeah, I checked the schedules. Rolling through Northeast Ohio next weekend, Macedonia on Thursday, Cuyahoga Falls on Friday. It'll be at the Canton Pro Football Hall of Fame on Saturday, and there's one in Westlake as well. But you're right, you can follow it on the on their website and check out the schedule. The wonderful jingle produced and arranged by one Dominic Hauser some 60 years ago is the Oscar Mayer Wienermobile celebrating its 90th birthday. Fox's Tanya Powers all over it this morning on a Friday. Tanya, thanks. Have a great weekend.
2: Thank you. You too.
0: Take care.

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14: The different color noises, white noise, brown noise, pink noise. Brown noise is deeper, has lower frequencies, it's got more bass, minimalizes that higher frequency. Mm-hmm. And I didn't really know this, but apparently you can liken some of these to sounds in nature. And apparently brown noise is more akin to like a river rapid or a heavy rainfall or thunder.
15: Because there's also white noise and pink noise, you think brown noise is just named after the color brown. Wrong. There was a scientist named Robert Brown from Scotland.
14: White noise is used, aside from just sleeping, a lot of times with like noise-canceling headphones and stuff, mm-hmm. masking other sounds.
15: Pink noise is a little different. It's kind of like the compromise between white noise and brown noise.
14: As far as which one is best for sleep, there have been some very middling studies over the years. But at Oxford in 2017, they said that they fell asleep 40% faster listening to white noise, but their overall sleep was about the same.
15: Okay.
14: There was a study in 2017 from Northwestern of 13 older adults, and they said pink noise provided deeper sleep overall and improved ability to recall words.
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17: It's Friday, 7:30, Cleveland's Morning News with Wills and Snyder. This is Bill Wills. Trending this morning downtown, last day for Heinen's to be open. Washington, President Trump may hold that cabinet post open a bit longer. We've got a cabinet meeting today. We've got the AG can't seem to get through. Blanche can't seem to get through the Senate. And Lorain County, longest labor strike in Ohio continues. Yeah, we'll update you on those stories with Carmen Angelo coming up on News Radio WTAM 1100. Cleveland's Morning News with Wills and Snyder. First Your Drive. See what's ahead of you now. Here's Faith Nesovich.
0: 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A crash in Summit County on Route 8 southbound past Talmadge Avenue takes up the right-hand lane. Traffic is stop-and-go approaching. Downtown Cleveland, you've got some heavy traffic to make your way through. 77 northbound starting around East 30th up to the 90 ramps. And 90 eastbound busy from West 14th to Carnegie as you make your way across the Interbelt Bridge. Your next traffic update in 9 minutes at 7:40. Faith Nesovich, WTAM Traffic on 1100 AM and 106.9 FM.
4: Sunshine with some increasing cloudiness as we go throughout our Friday. Can't rule out a pop-up shower this afternoon. It's going to be hot today. Temperatures in the mid to upper 80s for highs.
17: Feels good now, but it ain't going to get warm. 68 this morning in Parma and 69 at your severe weather station. 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You're in good hands with Allstate. Thanks for being there. Coming up, Mike Snyder Sports at 7:45. More on the Guardians Arizona Diamondbacks series for the weekend. Got the trade deadline on Monday in Major League Baseball. Will they do something or not? Also, Browns, of course, working out in Berea. And at 7:50, on your health, some new guidelines on cholesterol levels. Dr. Joe Galato will join us on that with some news on your health coming up on News Radio, WTAM 1100. All right, stories on this Friday morning now. Carmen Angelo.
18: And good morning to you, Bill. After 5.5 months on the picket line, the strike of some 144 workers at Lorain County Job and Family Services continues with no end in sight. Rosemary Zayas is among those on the picket lines, and she says they need to be paid more.
19: Most of us have children, have, you know, a family at home to take care of, and we can't even make ends meet. Some of us still qualify for the very benefits that we give to the public.
18: She says they depend on people who stop by and drop off donations. That's in addition to what they earn with strike pay, but that isn't nearly enough to make ends meet. She says the county is refusing to negotiate with them. A Menor man pleading guilty to charges he assaulted two bicyclists last month before holding police at bay at a home on Orchard Road. 42-year-old Michael Leppelmeyer was accused of striking a 72-year-old bike rider on Headlands Road June 3rd before stopping and assaulting a 68-year-old bicyclist before heading to the Orchard Road location where a six-hour standoff commenced. He was ultimately arrested peacefully. Leppelmeyer will be sentenced in September after pleading guilty Thursday to charges including felonious assault. It's the end of an era today in downtown Cleveland as Heinen's at East 9th and Euclid closes its doors at the end of business today. The downtown grocery store announced plans to cease operations downtown June 26th, with today being its final day of operations due to continued financial losses. There will be no layoffs as employees are being given jobs at other Heinen's locations. The downtown Heinen's opened in 2015. President Trump meets with his cabinet today at Camp David as fighting between the U.S. and Iran picks up following the collapse of a ceasefire deal. The meeting also coming up as Trump says an agreement has been reached to disarm the Palestinian militant group Hamas with plans for an Israeli withdrawal from Gaza and the creation of a new Palestinian government. Tomorrow marks 6 months since Nancy Guthrie went missing and the family is still looking for answers. More now from Fox News Radio's Todd Pirro.
20: The 84-year-old went missing in the early morning hours of February 1st after being abducted from her home in Arizona. So far, no suspects have been named. That's despite grainy doorbell camera footage showing a mass suspect and unidentified DNA being found in her home. Meanwhile, the FBI says it could have gained more footage if there was earlier cooperation. Nancy's daughter, Today Show co-host Savannah Guthrie, releasing a video on Monday sending a message to whoever took her mom. Sheriff Nano says analysis of DNA and digital evidence is ongoing, but he is echoing Savannah's calls for the public's help, adding, quote, anyone with information is urged to come forward and help bring this case to a resolution.
18: Investigators say that DNA testing remains a priority in the case as they're continuing to work with multiple crime labs to analyze evidence collected at Guthrie's home. For the latest headlines at the top and bottom of the hour, set a preset on the free iHeartRadio app, the WTAM 1100. I'm Carmen Angelo.
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29: This is a Bloomberg Money Minute. Rivian's newest SUV is hitting the road, and the company hopes it can recharge its business. Known primarily for its high-end EVs and plug-in delivery vans used by Amazon, Rivian is betting its new, more affordable R2 line can help it capture a greater share of the market for EVs. Rivian reporting quarterly earnings that topped Wall Street expectations. Tech stocks are rallying this morning. Shares of Amazon are surging in the early trade. Investors applauding its earnings results, which showed its cloud computing revenue accelerated for a fifth straight quarter. The message? The company's spending spree is getting results. And Halloween is getting an earlier start, and Hershey's is hoping that means a sweeter season is ahead. The candy giant says the rise of Summerween is giving the holiday a longer runway, with more consumers buying treats early. Americans are embracing the season earlier. Hershey says 67% of parents have already purchased Halloween candy this summer. Courtney Donahoe, Bloomberg Radio.
17: 67% have purchased, and half of us are probably already eaten.
30: I was going to ask.
17: What are we doing?
30: Who are these people?
17: Gotta get it early. We may not have those Reese's Pieces, you know, the closer you get.
30: By the time I'm ready to buy it, it's gone from the stores.
17: Right. People are hoarding the Halloween candy. This is a major issue.
30: I love Halloween, but this is too early.
17: We got to get candidates start talking about this, you know, with their controversy with this. All right. By the way, fill it up this morning. $4 at the pump. That's the average. 7:40 the time. WTAM 1100. Pat's got the weekend starting early. Your traffic this morning is Faith Nesovich. Traffic.
30: 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Cleared up that accident in Summit County on Route 8 southbound past Talmadge Avenue. Starting to see slowdowns now on 490 eastbound downtown from 77 over to East 55th. 77 northbound heavy East 30th to I-90, and 90 eastbound is busy as you make your way across the Innerbelt Bridge. 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
17: 67%?
30: Yeah, I think that's what you said.
17: Bought Halloween candy. They're the same bunch. Half of them got their Christmas shopping done, probably, that's, right? They're
30: you're looking ahead. Probably exactly correct.
17: Let's talk some weather. Bringing Cleveland 3 News meteorologist Matt Wentz. It's a nice start this morning, but it's going to warm up today, huh?
2: Yeah, it's going to warm up. Mid to upper 80s this afternoon, Bill. So a little warmer than where we've been with that refreshing north wind this week. Humidity is going to start to rise as well. And most of the day is going to be dry for most areas, but can't rule out a lake breeze-induced pop-up downpour, kind of like what you have in Florida. We get it every now and then. So maybe some downpours this afternoon, a little bit inland.
17: Mm-hmm. Oh, okay. All right. How about the weekend?
2: Yeah, well, the weekend we've got rain coming. Timing's not all that awful. You'll see this low pressure that's out towards Iowa this morning. It's slowly going to spiral its way through Illinois and Indiana. We'll have clouds with a couple showers during the day Saturday, but much of the day will be fine. It's Saturday evening that the main plume of moisture gets here. So turning rainy Saturday evening, Saturday night, and then rain at times with thunderstorms. You'll get some breaks as well on Sunday, and that might continue through much of next week as that low stalls over us. So much needed rain coming, but just the timing's not great for the weekend.
17: Yeah, I hate for, you know, stuff to mess up. It seems like we're getting a little dry around here as far as the
2: so dry.
17: Yeah, so we do need the rain. Yeah. I just hate for messes up any plants. Okay. All right.
2: Our grass matches fall colors already. It's dormant.
17: Yeah, it's very dormant. Of the year. Yeah, need some rain.
2: Very brown. Yeah.
17: Hey, have a great weekend, bud.
2: You too, Bill. Thanks.
17: Cleveland 3 News meteorologist Matt Wentz. Temps this morning, I've got 68 right now. Medina, 69 at the Mr. Hero I Crave a Hero Weather Center from News Radio WTAM 1100. All right, coming up, Guardians got Arizona for the weekend. Browns, of course, working out in Berea. Mike Snyder Sports on the way. And at about 10 on your health, some new guidelines on cholesterol. 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

0: they say in the business, not much time to talk that one up. It was quick. Gary Puckett and the Union Gap. Yeah. Woman. Sound of the 60s, the Happy Together Tour. They put together some great acts. The Association of the Trogs. Jason Sheff, lead singer on so many of those Chicago hits. Gary Puckett will be there. The Fortunes. The Turtles. The Vogues. Councils. I mean, it's a night of just fabulous music out of the 60s. It's called the Happy Together Tour, and it's coming to Northfield Park Racino next Saturday, August 8th. All right, next Saturday, August 8th. 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It's a 21-plus show. I've got a pair of tickets you can win, though, 216-578-1100. Punch into caller 11, and you win from WTAM 1100, 745 Sports. Mike Snyder.
1: Well, Bill, the Browns will get on the practice field today for the third time of this training camp. For the first time, they will have fans. That ought to put a little juice into the practice, although they get to put the pads on. Of course, the main storyline of this Browns training camp is who will be named the Browns starting quarterback for week one at Jacksonville. After 2 days of practice, it really is too early to tell. The fan favorite, of course, is Shedeur Sanders and his dad. Primetime, yeah. Deion was on hand yesterday. Browns head coach Todd Monken had a chance to visit with Primetime briefly, and Todd was asked if he got any extra insights into what makes Shedeur tick.
2: He gave me a little bit of insight. But we were up against it. Andrew Berry was next, so I had to give him up to Andrew. So there was some back and forth as to being around Shedeur in terms of how he processes personality-wise, and I think competitive-wise, he got into it at the end. You know, in terms of what makes him tick, been around, which was good. It was all good.
1: So, a good session there. Of course, Deion is going to head back to Colorado. College football season is just around the corner. Now, Browns GM Andrew Berry also met with the media yesterday, and he indicated that he's hopeful that they will get a deal done with Jadeveon Clowney, but Clowney is exploring other options right now. The veteran defensive end was in town 2 days ago to meet with the team. They did get deals done, of course, with Denzel Ward and Grant Delpit, and the veteran safety is very appreciative.
3: The trust that the Browns organization has in me, teammates, coaches, it says a lot. To make it to this third contract and to be locked in for the long haul. City of Cleveland behind me, you know, it's an amazing feeling. So, you know, I can't really put it into words, but it's just such a blessing to have that. And, you know, I'll definitely take advantage of it.
1: So the Browns, they're spending some dough on that defensive backfield. They're optimistic about the defensive line. They think it would be better with Clowney as they look at the defense. And, of course, a very young offense with a big question mark at quarterback. Former Browns quarterback Baker Mayfield isn't happy about the way things have gone in contract talks with Tampa Bay. In fact, he's broken off any more talks. He said unless he got a new contract with the team going into camp, that he would not negotiate during camp. And Baker indicated that he feels disrespected that the team has offered him what they have to this point and no more than a 2-year deal. The Browns do play at Tampa in week two of the regular season. Guardians had a day off yesterday, and they're back at it tonight. First of three with the Diamondbacks, who are fighting for a wild card spot in the National League. Tanner Bibee on the mound for Cleveland. 7:10 game time tonight. And you can hear it right here and free on the iHeartRadio app. Guardians will enter the weekend two behind the White Sox, who lead the division, but just one game ahead of the third-place Twins, who won with a walk-off grand slam yesterday. And last year, after they broke up their team at the trade deadline, they are in it to win this year. They dealt a couple of prospects to get Mets reliever A.J. Minter for the stretch run. What will the Guardians do? The trade deadline is coming up Monday night at 6. Home of the Guardians and the Cavs, Mike Snyder, WTAM Sports.
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0: Denise from Seven Hills won the Happy Together Tour tickets, and she is one happy lady. Going to enjoy that next Saturday at the Northfield Park Racino. Next week, all week, by the way, Faith, I got tickets for Rod Stewart.
11: Wow.
0: When he comes to town, yeah. WTAM 1100 traffic. Pat's got the morning off. Here's Faith Nesbitt.
11: 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Call 1-800-ELK-OHIO. Cleared up the earlier exit in Summit County on Route 8 southbound past Talmadge Avenue. Everything's back up to speed. Just dealing with some slowdowns downtown. 490 eastbound from 77 to East 55th. 77 northbound from East 30th up to I-90. And 90 eastbound heavy from West 14th to Carnegie across the Innerbelt Bridge. This report sponsored by the Our American Stories podcast.
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0: And the 60s right now. It's going to warm up the upper 80s for the afternoon. Sunshine, increasing clouds. Get that muggy feel. Could even have a pop-up shower at some point, according to Cleveland 3 News meteorologist Matt Wentz. Clouds tonight, 70. Scattered showers for sure over the weekend, and 80s both days. Lake Erie getting out. Be careful as always. Water temp 74. Waves forecast a foot or less. Two or less probably tomorrow, but again, might be a little bigger waves, of course, with the pop-up showers and storms over the weekend. But if you're an experienced boater, you know that. All right? Be careful if you're getting out on the lake. I got 69 right now, Bay Village, 70 at your severe weather station. 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Thanks for being there. Carmen Angelo working on the 7 o'clock or the 8 o'clock news here. Speaking of Lake Erie, following up on that shooting last weekend in Put-in-Bay?
13: Yeah, suspected Put-in-Bay killer, Bill, pleading not guilty to the murder rap against him Thursday afternoon. They're picking up the pieces in Canton following a devastating house explosion there. And Elon Musk once again will dig deep into his wallet to fund Republican candidates in the upcoming midterm.
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14: Now, here's some breakfast for your brain.
15: New Harvard University research finds that following certain healthy diets may help support brain health over time. Researchers looked at several popular eating patterns, including the Mediterranean diet, DASH diet, and the MIND diet, all ways of eating that emphasize fruits, vegetables, whole grains, healthy fats, and lean proteins while limiting red meat and ultra-processed foods. People who most closely followed these diets had lower rates of cognitive decline as they aged, including for memory, concentration, and thinking skills. Experts say following a plant-based diet may help reduce inflammation and support healthy blood flow to the brain. The study also suggests consistency over time matters and may be the key to reaping long-term benefits. So the bottom line, healthier food choices today may help support memory and brain function in the years ahead. with this Medical Minute. I'm Alex Stone.
0: Also on your diet, cholesterol numbers have moved. Have you heard about this? Dr. Joe Galati with me on News Radio WTAM 1100. This is Bill Wills. Hey, doctor, good morning to you. Cholesterol numbers, what's the latest research, and are they giving us the are they allowing us more cholesterol or not? What's going on?
16: No, Bill, I think the problem is that what the American Heart Association came out with recently is that we really have to tighten up the numbers. In particular, the LDL cholesterol, which most people think of as the bad cholesterol, that number has to be even lower than the guidelines that were established before. And based on your risk, it should be somewhere between 50 and 70. And I see patients every day walking around with LDL cholesterols of 150 or greater, and they're just not being attended to. It's sort of being ignored. And the research will show one out of three patients are following the guidelines. So there are a lot of people that think their cholesterol is okay, but they're walking around with a high risk for having a heart attack, stroke, or heart failure.
0: All right, so the LDL, I got to be 50 to 70. How about the HDL? Isn't that the good one?
16: Well, the HDL certainly should be higher, but the attention really is on the LDL cholesterol. The other thing is there is a, I don't want to say it's a little known cholesterol test. It's called the Lipo-A, L-I-P-O, little A, like apple. That should be tested pretty much once in a lifetime because this cholesterol elevation, the Lipo-A, is driven by genetics. And if your Lipo-A is elevated, you're carrying a significantly higher risk of heart attack. And again, you're silent. You won't know you have it. So just the routine cholesterol screening, triglycerides, et cetera, doesn't include the Lipo-A. So you need to talk with your doctor and get the Lipo-A to see if you're genetically at risk for more complications.
0: All right, two questions here then to follow up. One, why the change? Is this just more long-term study about where we allowed it before compared to where it should be? Is that what they came up with?
16: Oh, yeah, absolutely. You know, the research will show why are people having a heart attack? What do we need to do? And you're looking at all of these people that have been on statins in the past or lifestyle change. And certainly you're looking to say that people that may have been on a statin and the LDL was above that threshold that they thought was normal are still showing up with significant coronary artery disease. So this is what's driving down the LDL requirements. And there are very potent, very effective drugs that will drive the LDL cholesterol down and really save lives. I know statins over the past 20 years have gotten a bad rap, but when you look at the risk benefit, they tremendously outweigh the potential risk that you should really seriously consider a statin.
0: All right, get you out on this. Full disclosure, I'm on like 20 milligrams of a statin, but I'm trying to do the other stuff, the exercise, and the fish oil. Is the fish oil helping me, Doc? Is that something we should all be doing, the fish oil?
16: You know, fish oil and an assortment of other supplements and herbs have been studied like crazy, and they are not showing that it is reducing the risk of heart attack or dying. So in some cases, mm-hmm. Especially with triglycerides, the fish oils may improve the profile, but really what we're looking at is not just fixing the number, but reducing your chance of having a heart attack. And unfortunately, the data does not really support all these supplements.
0: All right, Dr. Joe Galati, a lot of good information. Check out his podcast, too. Does some great work, drjoegalati.com. Good information on the change in the look at cholesterol numbers, at least on the LDL. All right, we'll try and do better. Thank you, Doc.
16: All right, man. Take care.
0: Take care. A minute till 8.
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0: Trending this morning, Elon Musk gonna pay big when it comes to the election again this year. It looks like with donations to Republicans. Picking up the pieces after that devastating house explosion in Canton. You hear about that story yesterday? And last weekend it was that shooting up on Put-in Bay. We'll follow up on that. The killer pleading not guilty. Carmen Angelo's got the stories coming up. It's Friday, 8 o'clock, Cleveland's Morning News with Wills and Snyder for the 31st of July. Let's check your drive. 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
11: 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Been a pretty easy morning on the roads, just dealing with some slow traffic right downtown. 490 eastbound from 77 over to East 55th. 77 northbound is heavy from East 30th to the 90 ramps, and 90 eastbound busy across the Innerbelt Bridge from West 14th over to Carnegie. Your next traffic update in 9 minutes at 8:10. Faith Nesovich, WTAM Traffic on 1100 AM and 106.9 FM.
24: Sunshine with some increasing cloudiness as we go throughout our Friday. Can't rule out a pop-up shower this afternoon. It's going to be hot today. Temperatures in the mid to upper 80s for highs.
0: That's Cleveland 3 News meteorologist Matt Wentz. Hot, you're going to be going out to Bria. This is the day, first day for fans. Right?
1: Yep, yeah. Yep. So if you're going out there, yeah, be prepared to be in the sun. They had a special visitor at yesterday's practice. We'll tell you all about that and preview the Guardians and Diamondbacks in a weekend series at Progressive Field, all coming up in sports.
0: Mike Snyder alongside with your sports, 8:45, what the Guardians have going on for the homestand. Some great promotions, including a Cade Smith bobblehead on Saturday. Curtis Danberg at the front office will join us. Anything new on the search for Nancy Guthrie? We have passed the six-month mark. Coming up at 8:20, former FBI guy, ABC News crime terrorism analyst Brad Garrett will join me a little more in-depth on that. And, oh, on your money in about 7, if you're peeking at your 401k, big drop after Wednesday. We gained a little of that back yesterday. Dow was up like 600 points. See what the market's doing this morning with Bloomberg Money. Let's get to the news of the morning now. 8:02 the time. Here's Carmen Angelo.
13: Hey, and good morning to you, Bill. Bond has been raised to $1.6 million for the suspect in last week's shooting death of a Geauga County man at a popular bar in the Lake Erie Island Resort of Put-in Bay. 21-year-old Colton Smith pleading not guilty Thursday to all charges. Ottawa County Prosecutor James Van Eerten telling the court Smith is a danger to the public.
25: The court can also consider the weight of the evidence in this case. The evidence in this matter is substantial.
13: Van Eerten says some of that evidence in the murder of 39-year-old Robert Russell of Chesterland was captured on video. This was the first murder on South Bass Island in about a decade. A massive boom early Thursday shook a portion of Canton after a house blew up on Bonnet Place Northeast. The home was destroyed and a neighboring structure suffered extensive damage. That had to be demolished. The exploded home was up for sale, but the two occupants inside suffered severe injuries, including severe burns. Canton fire spokesman Steve Henderson says it was an absolute mess.
26: There's even debris in the trees, glass and debris in the road, unsafe structure, so we caution the public to stay away from the area.
13: Henderson speaking with our news partners at 3 News. Fire investigators believe it was a suspected gas leak which caused that explosion. The number of cyclosporiasis cases in the area continues to climb. The city of Cleveland reports at least 323 cases, while Cuyahoga County health leaders say 935 people have been affected. Liz Swoboda with the Cleveland Health Department recommends cooking vegetables before consumption.
27: If you are going to have fresh produce that you're eating raw, make sure you wash it under running water and scrub it pretty well. But then cooking your vegetables is also a really safe bet. If you cook your vegetables to an internal temperature of at least 156 degrees Fahrenheit,
13: The cyclospora outbreak has been attributed in part to lettuce from Taco Bell. This, as the FDA is now investigating a separate cyclosporiasis outbreak not linked to lettuce. Almost 100 cases have been connected with that separate outbreak. The outbreak linked to the lettuce has caused thousands of cases. 162 days have come and gone, and workers at Lorain County Job and Family Services remain on strike, waiting for contract negotiations to resume with the Lorain County Board of Commissioners, who the union says has refused to give in on contract demands. The striking workers continue picketing outside the building on Northridge Road. Rosemary Zayas is among them. She says it hasn't been easy.
3: We're struggling. A lot of us are struggling. Thankful for the donations of the people. They are donating, a few things to us and stuff like that. But, you know, we're out here struggling. But, you know, we stand on what we believe.
13: Zayas says they're going to weekly board meetings, urging the county to resume negotiations. The previous contract expired in September of last year. U.S. State Department announcing that the U.S. sanctioned 6 entities and individuals in China, India, and Iran accused of helping to enable the Iranian regime. More now from Fox News Radio's Christina Coleman.
4: This as President Trump continues to weigh whether to carry out a major assault on Iran's weapon systems and other targets to stop the regime. Meantime, U.S. allies in the region are trying to prevent another war front after the Houthis declared a naval blockade on the Red Sea. Also, some are encouraging the president to address China over the country's alleged plan to arm Iran with rocket launchers. However, China denies these accusations and claims they're pushing for an end to this conflict.
13: This all comes as the president announced the Board of Peace reached what he called a historic agreement to fully disarm Hamas and other armed groups in Gaza. Elon Musk reportedly preparing to spend at least $100 million to support Republicans in the upcoming midterms. Reports say Musk has authorized his super PAC to target voters in at least 8 states, including Ohio, focusing on people who typically skip non-presidential elections. President Trump, meantime, announcing the Freedom Haulers Initiative.
5: It's a push to put military veterans behind the wheels of commercial trucks.
6: As we get illegal aliens off the roads today, we're also taking action to replace these unqualified migrant truck drivers with highly qualified American veterans.
5: While speaking on the White House lawn Thursday, Trump said too many illegal aliens are driving big rigs, terrorizing the nation's highways because they can't speak English. The initiative will involve bringing together the Departments of Transportation, Labor, Veterans Affairs, and War for vets to get expedited commercial driver's licenses after they complete their service. Transportation Secretary Sean Duffy was also in attendance. I'm Mark Mayfield.
13: For the latest headlines at the top and bottom of the hour, set a preset on the free iHeartRadio app to WTAM 1100. I'm Carmen Angelo.
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0: Gina Cervetti of Bloomberg's On Your Money News here at 8:09. Get to some market numbers. First, Amazon making a little noise this morning, Gina.
14: Amazon shares are jumping after the company's cloud computing revenue ramped up for a fifth straight quarter, but the e-commerce business still generates the biggest share of revenue, and online sales surged 15%, beating estimates. If you're an Amazon customer, then you might be in line for refunds. Amazon is pledging to automatically reimburse consumers after getting about $600 million in tariff refunds in the second quarter. Apple shares are lower in pre-market trading after component shortages weighed on the company's sales forecast, but Apple's biggest moneymaker, the iPhone, was a bright spot last quarter. And chip stocks rallied and powered Wall Street higher yesterday. The Dow jumped 1.2%, the S&P 500 1.75%, and the tech-heavy NASDAQ was up about 2.8%. Microsoft added almost $500 billion to its valuation, the biggest single value bump for any company in history. Get the latest business news from Bloomberg at 08 and 38 throughout the morning. I'm Gina Cervetti on WTAM 1100.
0: Filling up this morning, $4 at the pump. What to do this weekend? Run a couple ideas by you coming up. Tomorrow night out at Northfield Park Racino, the Daz Band. 50th anniversary celebration of Let It Whip. I'm not going, but I got to kind of wonder. This song's 4 minutes. And normally, Faith in Concert, they do longer versions, right? So I wonder how long they Let It Whip in concert. If this thing goes on 8-9 minutes, I don't know.
15: Could every section of the band can do a little riff.
0: Yeah, do a little riff in it.
15: It could be 20 minutes.
0: Add a couple of, you're right. Add a couple things, go back and forth. And Daz Band, 50th celebration out at Northfield Park Racinos. Tickets available for that tomorrow night. If you want to go, check it out. Let's check traffic here, WTAM 1100. Here's Faith Nesbitt.
15: 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It's been a pretty easy morning so far, thankfully. Slowing down on 490 eastbound from 77 over to East 55th. 77 northbound heavy right at the very top as you approach the ramps to I-90. And 90 eastbound heavy traffic across the Interbelt Bridge from West 14th to Carnegie. 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
0: And then when did they do it? I mean, it was their biggest hit.
15: It's either the last song before an encore.
0: Because you're waiting on it. But it's also the Racino. People can get up and go out and gamble a while and come back. Yeah. Hey, have they done Let It Whip yet? I'm coming. You know, I'm winning out here. I'll come back in. I don't know. Daz Band tomorrow night. Weather, your WTAM Tee Time forecast brought to you by the beautiful Grand Resort in Warren. Great place to play golf and a wonderful place to stay, too. Cleveland 3 News meteorologist Matt Wentz here. Matt?
24: Good morning, Bill. A hot Friday in store. Temperatures will rise into the mid to upper 80s this afternoon. Humidity will start to rise as well. We'll have increasing clouds, a pop-up shower or two on a lake breeze, and then we deal with rain chances this weekend, especially Saturday night into Sunday.
0: 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Coming up at 8:22, ABC News crime terrorism analyst, former FBI guy Brad Garrett. We have passed the six-month mark in the search for Nancy Guthrie. There's some news about testing some hair samples, but the other headline looks like it's nothing to do. And sheriff out there still says it's an active investigation. Savannah, this week, pleading again for more information from the whoever did it. So we'll get the latest on the six-month mark in that case with Brad Garrett here coming up on News Radio, WTAM 1100. 8:15, your morning sports now, Mike Snyder.
1: Hi, Bill. The Browns had a special visitor at yesterday's second practice session of this training camp as Deion Sanders. Yeah, Coach Primetime, also Shadur's daddy. He was on hand to check out his son on the field, who played pretty well yesterday as he worked with the first unit. He did get, Deion did meet with Browns head coach Todd Monken, and Monken was thrilled to meet Deion.
2: That was really cool. I mean, that was a Deion Sanders. You kidding me? Forget that it's Shadur's dad. I mean, first of all, he did an unbelievable job with Shadur. Great kid. And obviously an elite football player, hell, baseball player. And then as a coach, I mean, wow. Everything that he's achieved, that was awesome.
1: And it was kind of cool just seeing after practice Deion walking with Shadur, talking with each other. So kind of a nice touch there yesterday. We also got to hear from GM Andrew Berry on the quarterbacks. He said, well, we'll have one. We'll have a starter for game one at Jacksonville. Berry also shed some light on Jadeveon Clowney's visit, saying that the hope is to bring him back. Clowney does have visits with other teams on his schedule, but Barry says he would be a strong addition. They did lock up Grant Delpit, the veteran safety, signing that three-year deal, $35 million guaranteed. Delpit was asked if he was wondering what direction the team might go after trading Myles Garrett.
16: Listen, Myles is a generational player. It hurts to lose him. Like, I won't downplay that at all. So, of course, you're trying to figure out, like, what exactly the organization was trying to do in that move. But it's not up to me. We got V8, he's an amazing player. We got a new defense coordinator. Everything going pretty smooth right now.
1: And today, the first practice in front of fans. You know, it'll be a big crowd on hand. I think that really spices things for the players, although they're not in pads just yet. But I think it will be interesting to see how the quarterbacks thrive with all that fan attention. Interesting, the fan reaction, too. Also, when Watson throws as opposed to Shadur.

0: part of the story was, I mean, you know, we of course hope the White Sox don't do that well. But if the White Sox get in postseason play, could the Pope schedule a visit around that?
1: Wow, wow.
0: Throw out the first pitch.
1: So he could go to a game?
0: Go to a game, throw out the first pitch.
1: Well, I mean...
0: Right?
1: I mean, I think he'd get good seats.
0: I think he would.
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0: 20 ABC News Crime Terrorism Analyst Brad Garrett standing by. Going to talk about the search, whatever happened. It's been 6 months since Nancy Guthrie went missing. Cleveland's Morning News, this is Bill Wills. Let's check your drive first, see what's ahead of you. Traffic in for Pat this morning. Faith Nesovich.
6: 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From the Elk and Elk Traffic Center, serious lawyers for serious injuries. 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Watch for some slow traffic on 490 eastbound from 77 over to East 55th Street. 77 northbound, heavy traffic from East 30th to I-90. And 90 eastbound, busy West 14th to Carnegie across the Innerbelt Bridge. 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
0: Cleveland 3 News weather starting in the 60s for the most part this morning. It's going to warm up, though, upper 80s for the afternoon. Increasing clouds. Could even see a brief pop-up shower at some point with that humidity. You'll kind of know when it's going to happen, the way it feels. Cleveland 3 News meteorologist Matt Wentz says 70 overnight. We'll have scattered showers, maybe some heavy rain moving through late Saturday evening. And looks like lower 80s on Saturday, scattered showers Sunday, and about 80. Lake Erie, besides the rain to be aware of, waves a foot or less today, 2 feet or less probably on the forecast for tomorrow. Water temp off Cleveland, by the way, sits at 74. And right now I've got 70 in Solon, 71 at your severe weather station, News Radio, WTAM 1100. Trending stories coming up at 8:30 with Carmen Angelo. What you working on?
9: Good morning to you, Bill. A suspected killer on Put-in Bay enters not guilty pleas Thursday and sees his bond increased in that case. A tragic update on that little girl pulled from the water off Edgewater Beach this week as she has passed away. And President Trump could pull Todd Blanche's AG nomination in a strategical move.
10: It has been months since our mom was taken from us. Our family is in agony.
0: Savannah Guthrie this week pleading again for information about her missing mother. We've come to the six-month mark in the story. Let's bring in ABC News crime terrorism analyst, former FBI guy, Brad Garrett. I'm looking at some headlines this morning. Sheriff out there still says this is an active case.
11: I think no doubt it is. The reality is, are there the same number of people working at that were working at early February? Probably not, just because you don't need them. You can always go grab them if you need them. Bill, this is just another classic high-profile case that you can only do so much. Obviously, there's been a lot of moving parts, from ransom notes to maybe potential DNA in the house to doing DNA on gloves to looking at surveillance cameras, to looking at cell phones in the area that were on at the time near the house, and then, of course, the guy at the doorbell. the doorbell camera.

0: that two things. They either have not figured out who he is, or they think they have, but they don't have enough evidence to approach him yet. So we'll have to see where that sorts out at some point. But you end up, unfortunately, at the mercy of the public to help you. Now, could this case get solved with one phone call? The answer is yes. But clearly, it seems they haven't gotten that phone call yet.
1: Even handling this information, and look, it's a high-profile case because who her daughter is, sadly. I mean, there's other missing cases, don't get me wrong. But even you go back to the ransom notes, legit or not, you keep seeing all this different reporting about those.
0: Yeah, I mean, I've been skeptical of at least the first two, which they think is probably the same writer. But they're not helpful from the standpoint that one of the keys, Bill, in any kidnapping case is nobody's going to pay you a dime unless you show proof of life.
1: Right.
0: And those things, they haven't had any indication of that one way or the other. And they never really set up a mechanism of coming to the family. They send their information to the media. Now, I get why they do that, because they feel like they have more cover as far as the FBI and others identifying who they are. But the point being, I just don't know that that is going to take them anywhere.
1: Yeah.
0: That there's another component to this, and they may be working on that. We're just not going to hear about it until it actually develops into something.
1: You mentioned DNA, and get you out of here on this. With, you know, the image of the guy at the door, and you made an interesting point. They may have an idea who that is, but as you say, you got to be right when you approach them, right?
0: Yeah, I mean, this is not a case that you want to do something like that prematurely. You know, you're always driven by the safety of the community. This case doesn't, at least on the surface, what you and I know about it,
1: yeah,
0: to have the indicator that you got to catch this guy in the next 20 minutes kind of thing, like you do in some cases.
1: Yeah.
0: Now, clearly, 6 months have gone by, but I think that's the key. You take your time, you get to the right point, and then you launch.
1: ABC News crime terrorism analyst, former FBI guy Brad Garrett, the six-month mark in the case of the missing mom of Savannah Guthrie, Nancy Guthrie. All right, good takes. Brad, I appreciate your time always. Thanks.
0: Take care, Bill.
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1: Guardians start a homestand against Arizona tonight. Coming up at 8:45. Curtis Danberg at the front office on some of the promotions. They got fireworks lined up for the weekend. Got Kate Smith bobblehead too. We'll find out more from Curtis coming up at 8:45. Carmen Angelo with the news on the way. It's Cleveland's Morning News. This is Bill Wills. Thanks for being there. Traffic first. You're driving. Faith Nezovich.
14: 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Been a pretty easy morning on the highways, and that continues. No major delays, just a little bit of heavy traffic on 77 northbound and 90 eastbound as you make your way right downtown. See a problem? Let us know on the traffic tip line, 216-986-8888. Your next traffic update in 10 minutes at 8:40. Faith Nezovich, WTAM Traffic on 1100 AM and 106.9 FM.
15: Sunshine with some increasing cloudiness as we go throughout our Friday. Can't rule out a pop-up shower this afternoon. It's going to be hot today. Temperatures in the mid to upper 80s for highs.
1: 72 now at your severe weather station. That's Cleveland 3 News meteorologist Matt Wentz. All right, busy news morning. Let's follow up on a story from last weekend. First, though, up on Lake Erie with the news and follow up on that, Carmen Angelo. Carmen.
16: And good morning to you, Bill. A plea of not guilty on all charges Thursday afternoon from the suspected killer of a Geauga County man at a popular bar in the Lake Erie Island Resort of Put-in Bay. Bond has been set at $1.6 million for suspect Colton Smith. Ottawa County Prosecutor James Van Eerden telling the court the evidence against Smith is substantial.
17: Most of the actions that precipitated these offenses was caught on video.
16: Smith telling the court he's homeless and that his last address was near Detroit. He's accused of killing 39-year-old Robert Russell of Chesterland, who at the time was shot and killed, was with his wife celebrating his upcoming 40th birthday. An update on a tragic story we brought you earlier this week from off the shores of Edgewater Beach. A 10-year-old girl who was pulled from Lake Erie while swimming with friends has now died from her injuries. The girl apparently swam outside of a designated swimming area when she began to struggle and went beneath the water surface for about 5 minutes. The girl was pulled from the water by Metro Parks police, rushed to the hospital. We're now told the child died yesterday at the hospital. 18-year-old Jasmine McFadden has now been indicted on charges in the death of a 3-year-old child in Beechwood. Investigators say McFadden crashed into City Barbecue June 21st, fatally striking the child, who was having Father's Day lunch on the patio with family members. McFadden is formally indicted now on aggravated vehicular homicide. Todd Blanche's nomination for Attorney General could be pulled by President Trump due to GOP opposition. In a Truth Social post last night, the president said he has no objection to temporarily withdrawing the nomination if Senators John Cornyn and Tom Tillis do not do the right thing. Cornyn and Tillis have both expressed reservations about confirming Blanche over the president's proposed anti-weaponization fund. ABC's Ali Pakorin reports President Trump is willing to wait out the two senators.
18: He took to social media and he called Todd Blanche a star and said that he was willing to pull Blanche's nomination and keep him in that acting role that he's currently serving until Tillis and Cornyn, who are both leaving the Congress at the end of this year, are out of office.
16: Pakorin speaking on ABC's Start Here podcast. The Food and Drug Administration now investigating a separate cyclosporiasis outbreak not linked to lettuce. More now on that story from our Mark Mayfield.
19: Almost 100 cases have been connected with the separate outbreak. The outbreak linked to lettuce has caused thousands of cases. Traceback efforts can prove to be difficult due to the time it takes people to experience symptoms. 9 states have been linked to the outbreak caused by lettuce from Mexico. U.S. health officials have said the U.S. food supply is safe. I'm Mark Mayfield.
16: Locally, county leaders say they now have 935 confirmed cases of cyclosporiasis due to the initial outbreak. Jana Rush is with the Cuyahoga County Board of Health.
20: Most of our cases, so half of our cases, have reported iceberg lettuce as a primary food that they've consumed. So that is consistent with what we're seeing across the other states, particularly Michigan.
16: And leaders with the City of Cleveland Department of Health say they have 323 reported cases in the City of Cleveland proper. Tesla and SpaceX CEO Elon Musk reportedly ready to spend big on Republicans in the upcoming midterm elections. Fox News Radio's Mark Meredith has a look at the numbers in the nation's capital.
21: Musk is relaunching his super PAC. His donations in 2024 made him the largest political donor in U.S. history. Republicans are feeling excited with their financial advantage. The RNC has $128 million in the bank, while the DNC remains $2 million in debt. A super PAC backed by the League of Conservation Voters announced it'll spend $50 million to boost Democratic candidates. The group wants to elect people who will hold power companies, data center developers, and polluters accountable, and the group is ready to spend in 2 key Senate contests, Ohio and North Carolina. A Republican super PAC says it'll spend $17 million to boost Michael Whatley. Fox polling shows Whatley trailing former Democratic Governor Roy Cooper by 9 points.
16: Senator Darlene Graham, who was appointed to fill her brother Lindsey Graham's seat after his death, launched her first campaign ad Thursday. She's running against Republican Congressman Russell Fry and Ralph Norman, among others, for the GOP nomination. For the latest headlines, at the top and bottom of the hour, set a preset on the free iHeartRadio app to WTAM 1100. I'm Carmen Angelo.
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6: This is a Bloomberg Money Minute. Tariff money may be coming back to some Amazon customers. The online retail giant received about $600 million in tariff refunds, and it will reimburse shoppers in cases where it can trace that those costs were passed along. Walmart says it will prioritize using tariff refunds to invest in prices. Costco has started submitting its refund claims and have planned to return the proceeds to customers in some form. Separately, shares of Amazon are surging, the company's stellar earnings results lifting a number of companies profiting from artificial intelligence. Stocks are looking at another day of solid gains on Wall Street. And shares of Churchill Downs tumbled close to 7% yesterday. The parent company of the Kentucky Derby is selling nine of its regional casinos to focus on its horse racing properties, as well as its Twin Spires online betting platform. Upcoming projects at Churchill Downs include a new four-story structure with private suites. Courtney Donahoe, Bloomberg Radio.
1: Filling up for the weekend. Yep, it jumped yesterday. $4 average at the pump, by the way. Guardians got Arizona for the weekend. The Diamondbacks over at Progressive Field. Big weekend. Fireworks. Got a the Kate Smith bobblehead tomorrow. We'll talk about that some and promotions and all. Chris Danberg at the Guardians will join us here in about 5 on WTAM at 1100. After 9, what to watch this weekend, how to watch it, Spider-Man, the big movie, and some new stuff, too, on Hulu. Our entertainment guy, Will Gans, will check in. Let's take a drive now. WTAM 1100 traffic in for Pat Butler, who I think did go see Spider-Man last night. That's right.
7: Maybe.
1: 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Here's Faith Nesbitt.
7: 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Even with high gas prices, you're not going to burn up a lot because it's been a really easy morning on the roads. All clear making your way into downtown, 77 northbound from the 480 ramps up to I-90, under 5 minutes, about 10 minutes on 480 east or westbound between 77 and 271. 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
1: Your Friday weather going into the weekend. Cleveland 3 News meteorologist Matt Wentz on it. Matt?
15: Good morning, Bill. A hot Friday in store. Temperatures will rise into the mid to upper 80s this afternoon. Humidity will start to rise as well. We'll have increasing clouds, a pop-up shower or two on a lake breeze, and then we deal with rain chances this weekend, especially Saturday night into Sunday.
1: I got 72 Avon Lake, 73 at your severe weather station. Rich Claven years ago sat down with me. 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
13: Some headlines from around the NFL. Buccaneers quarterback Baker Mayfield says he feels disrespected by the Bucs' contract offers. Mayfield says negotiations are over till after the season. The Saints at receiver Chris Olave reached a deal, a four-year extension worth up to $132 million. The 49ers bringing back a familiar face, signing veteran Debo Samuel to a one-year deal, this after a knee injury suffered by wideout Ricky Pearsall. I'm Matt McCoy.
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1: 8:45, couple sports notes, and we'll talk to Curtis Danberg about the Guardians' homestand. Mike Snyder?
17: Hey, you just got some updates about the NFL news. Yeah, Baker Mayfield unhappy, disrespected in Tampa. Of course, the storyline in Cleveland for the Browns. Who's going to be the starting quarterback for week one? Today, it's practice day three of training camp, and for the first time, fans will be on hand. They'll begin that practice just after one this afternoon in Berea. The Guardians had a day off yesterday. They're back at it at Progressive Field tonight. First of three against the Diamondbacks. Tanner Bibee on the mound, and it'll be a 7:10 first pitch that you can hear right here and free on the iHeartRadio app. Guardians end of the weekend two back of the White Sox in the division, one ahead of third place Minnesota, and of course the clock ticking, the trade deadline Monday night at 6. Home of the Guardians and Cavs, Mike Snyder, WTAM Sports.
1: And to tell us if they're going to make a trade, Curtis Danberg at the front office
17: yeah.
1: on the hotline right now.
17: What's happening?
1: Your morning Guardians update is brought to you by Pella Windows and Doors in Lexus of Cleveland, where you can experience amazing. Curtis, good morning to you.
18: Have a good weekend, guys. Great talking to you.
1: We'll let the other end of the front office worry about and take care
18: yes.
1: of that. And I trust them
18: because
1: they normally make the right calls and the right moves. All right, let me run a couple things by before we talk about the weekend. Big weekend last weekend. I know Tom Hamilton talked about the Paul Hoynes' speech, and I saw some of it.
17: Yeah.
1: You were up at Cooperstown, right?
18: Yeah, Bobby Dee and I were there to support Paul Hoynes, and it's such a magical experience. If anybody's never been to Cooperstown, especially on a Hall of Fame induction weekend, it's pretty special. And Hoynes, he was in his element. His family loved it. We had a great celebration for him, and he's certainly well-deserving of this honor. And so to have Hammy last year and Hoynes this year, pretty special.
1: Well, kind of the organization to really be a big part of that up there.
17: Yeah, absolutely. Great. And, yeah, I mean, Hammy last year was amazing. And Hoynesy, my gosh, so deserving. Curtis, I know you've talked with him over the year. I mean, the guy just, he just works it. We've been so blessed to have both of them, haven't we?
18: He's a grinder, absolutely. Certainly blessed. But, yeah, he's a workhorse, and nobody loves his craft more than Hoynesy, and he works hard at it. And it was great to see him being honored for that, all that work and passion. I mean, he's devoted his entire life to covering Indians and now Guardians baseball.
1: Outstanding. All right, speaking of the Guardians, let's get to it. Homestand starts tonight, 7:10, 7:15, 1:40 on Sunday. Take me through the weekend. What you got?
18: Well, first of all, very limited tickets for tonight. It's going to be a beautiful night. So if you want to be a part of it, go and get your tickets immediately. So I'm expecting to sell out this evening. We've got fireworks, dollar dogs, of course, and the $2 beers pregame in the district. You mentioned the Diamondbacks being in town, of course. Tomorrow night, night game fireworks. We've got the Cade Smith bobblehead to 15,000 fans.
1: Very good.
18: And then Slider's birthday on Sunday to finish out the series. And then we have a day off. And Monday off, and then Tuesday the New York Mets come to town. So we play a 6:40 game Tuesday, 6:40 game Wednesday, and it's a 125th anniversary tumbler giveaway on Wednesday, and then we have a day game on Thursday to finish it out at 1:10.
1: Now let's give Slider the proper love here. I mean, you talk about busy. Wasn't Slider up at the All-Star break too?
18: Slider is in Philly. Slider's everywhere.
1: Everywhere.
18: So, yes, he is. And Peter Pan doesn't age, so keeps on working hard. And, you know, he's another mascot. He's in the Mascot Hall of Fame, of course. We're talking about all these Hall of Famers, and can't slight Slider as well.
1: Yeah. That's right. All right. That's right. So, again, tonight, you got the word now. Get your tickets. You want to be a part of it. If you've been thinking about it, act now. 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And you think it may be a sellout tonight for good reason. I mean, it's the Guards. They're playing great.
17: Yeah.
1: And you got a great weekend tonight, right, to start?
18: Hey, we're 2 months out from the end of the season. It's hard to believe. Wow. So it's go time.
1: Crazy. All right, 7:10 tonight with Tanner Bibee on the mound. The Cade Smith bobblehead is tomorrow night and then Sunday afternoon at 1:40. And, again, we got Tanner tonight. Parker Messick pitches tomorrow night and then Gavin on Sunday. Let's get Gavin some runs, you know, on Sunday.
18: Yeah,
1: let's make it.
18: Amen to that.
1: Curtis Danberg of the Guards, thanks for checking in, partner.
18: Have a great weekend. Go Guards.
1: Go Guards is right. 7:10 tonight. We'll have, if you're on your way to the game coming down, make sure you have us on. Get you ready for all the matchups and everything for that with Guardians.
17: Yeah, let's only give Bibee some runs tonight,
1: ain't
17: too.
1: That the truth. On News Radio, WTAM 1100. Now, we got the Mets in after the Guardians for the weekend. The Mets in for a series. And, boy, they've been disappointing.
17: Oh, that's been awful. Man, it's going to be. They've already started. Wow. Now, they traded their reliever Minter to the Twins yesterday. There's even been talk that they might move Lindor. Now that would be bold, but yeah, they've had a nightmare season, and it's going to be interesting, you know, because that day off Monday, be interesting to see what the roster looks like on Tuesday.
1: Let's hope it's a miserable 3 days for them when they're here against our Guardians. Anyway, I got tickets for you for Wednesday's game against the Mets. If you know Mike's winning number from earlier this morning at 6:45, 216-578-1100. I'll punch into caller 10. You know it. You win Guards tickets from WTAM 1100. On your way to Cleveland Hopkins, we'll talk about your day in the air, flying news with aviation expert Jay Ratliff coming up. First traffic, wherever you're going, we get you there with Faith Nezovich.
7: 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Just getting word of a crash in Lake County 90 westbound before Route 615. 422 westbound, Solon Route 91 over to the 480 ramps. That's about a 5-minute drive. And 90 eastbound from Westlake into downtown, even through all the construction, still only about 15 minutes for that trip. 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Your next traffic update in 9 minutes at 9 o'clock. Faith Nezovich, WTAM traffic on 1100 AM and 106.9 FM.
1: Probably a warm, muggy night. Hopefully that ball is flying out of there for our Guardians, of course. Cleveland 3 News meteorologist Matt Wynn says we're getting to the upper 80s. Partly cloudy tonight, 70. Then a few pop-up showers on Saturday and Sunday to deal with. 80s both days. 74 we're up to in Fairview Park and at your severe weather station. Lake Erie water temp off Cleveland right now at 74. Waves forecast a foot or less today, but watch out for a pop-up shower out on the lake. 9 o'clock news coming up with Carmen Angelo. What you working on?
16: Good morning to you, Bill. The Cleveland Department of Health says cyclosporiasis has sickened more than 300 people in the city. A young girl pulled from the lake off Edgewater Beach earlier week. Yep. Certainly sad news. She has passed away. And, Bill, it's the end of the road today for the Heinen's Grocery Store right here in the heart of downtown Cleveland.
1: Yeah, wish it would have worked, but it didn't. Not the business model, I guess, for them. All right, those stories coming up at 9. Chance to check in, cash out, too, at 9 o'clock. After Carmen's news, you'll hear the word to post at WTAM.com. Good luck. You could win $1,000.
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0: right, getting out of here for the weekend, business or pleasure. We'll talk about your day when it comes to flying. Aviation expert Jay Ratliff on a couple things, and we'll see what it's like out of Cleveland Hopkins in just a minute. News Radio, WTAM 1100. This is Bill Wells. Jay, good morning to you.
1: Pleasant. Good morning.
0: Let's talk business first with Frontier. How are things at Frontier?
1: Well, you know, I'm a big fan of Frontier Airlines, and they came out with this week with their last week with their second quarter revenue numbers, and they posted revenue nearly $1.3 billion. Now that really blew away Wall Street expectations because they knew that Frontier had spent more than 50% more on fuel than what they did last year at this time. So they said that the loss that they were expecting the airline to move forward to was going to be about 48 cents per share. But when it was all said and done, the loss per share was only 10 cents a share, which was so much beyond what Wall Street was expecting. And it really goes to show that Frontier's making the right moves. Now, some of this might have had to do with, you know, Spirit Airlines, which was a competing airline in a lot of markets, no longer there. They may have reaped the benefit of that, and I suspect that's the case. But look, Frontier's moving forward with a lot of the premium seats and other things you and I have been talking about recently that low-cost carriers are doing, and passengers are willing to pay more to fly, and certainly low-cost carriers and certainly Frontier Airlines taking advantage of that, and I am thrilled to see, you know, how well things are going at Frontier and expect things to continue to go better.
0: I've flown them. They got some directs to Raleigh. I think they do a good service, good product. May not have as many planes as others. Just got to keep that in mind if there's a problem, but still you get good service.
1: If you've got a tight schedule, you're exactly right. Yeah. You need to keep that in mind because, you know, some markets, they only fly there 3 days a week. So if the Monday flight's canceled, it may be the next flight's on Wednesday if it's available. But I tell you what, as far as service and the price, you can't beat them.
0: All right, let's talk about a close call. A couple Delta jets in Atlanta. What happened?
1: Yeah, last week we had a lot of weather, delayed flights, some confusion that resulted in two Delta jets coming too close together. One was landing and other taking off. In fact, you had members in the air traffic controllers tower that were commenting about how close it was and their concern. The good news is nobody got hurt. We're going to learn from it. But this is just another in a long series of these close calls that continue to take place. And one of the things that we're looking at is trying to upgrade the technology on board the aircraft so that the runway incursions or these close calls as far as the collision avoidance system can be upgraded even more. And we're seeing the head of the National Transportation Safety Board that's pushing for that very thing. Why there's a delay on anything that would improve the safety is beyond my ability to understand.
0: Yeah.
1: But it comes down to money. And sadly, too many times when I hear, you know, safety is our number one priority, I want to throw something at whatever I'm looking at, the TV, the screen, because it's not. It comes down to cost, and that's really an unfortunate reality, not only in aviation, but, you know, in all aspects of business.
0: Did one of these pilots have to call the tower for a number? I hear that on those aviation audio once in a while.
1: You don't want to hear that, do you? You're being called to the principal's office. They're filing an incident report. Here's the number. Call because they've got questions. And, of course, the FAA and the NTSB are going to look at this. We're going to try to learn from it because, obviously, there was a communication breakdown somewhere. Yeah. We'll find out where it's at, and improvements will be made.
0: Not like anybody, like Atlanta's a slow airport. That is a busy, busy spot.
1: And this was late at night. It was it was an 11 p.m. hour when all this was happening. But it was, again, in the aftermath of a lot of weather, a lot of delayed flights.
0: Yeah. Aviation expert Jay Ratliff on flying, getting out of town. We'll check Hopkins here in just a second. I want to think about day trading and do some classes at what Jay does too at jradliff.com. Hey, have a good weekend.
1: You too, my friend.
0: Screen looks pretty good out of Cleveland Hopkins right now. TSA says under 15 should get you through. Got some storms, middle part of the country. Might have a few delays into Chicago because of that. Take us with you too this weekend on the iHeart app, 858.
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7: What the coit?
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7: Coit.
0: This is Bill Wells. Let's talk about downtown Cleveland. You probably heard the Heinen's store is closing, but I want to talk to Michael Diemer with Downtown Cleveland about options that really have always been downtown and exploring some new options when it comes to shopping. And really, it's what you do at the Downtown Cleveland Association, Michael, is making sure people are aware of different options for downtown, whether it's working or living, right?
5: Yeah, well, we want to make sure that everybody is aware of the existing options and that we're helping to support downtown businesses. And, of course, we're always looking for opportunities to increase and diversify the amenity mix in downtown Cleveland. 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
0: Hey, I want to congratulate Gary from Bedford. Knew the winning Guardians answer. The winning number was 2 this morning. Picks up Guardians tickets from WTAM 1100. Catch Mike Snyder Sports Mornings at 6:45 to get them, by the way. All right, coming up, we'll go to the White House, talk to John Decker. What's up with this AG nomination? Movies and the big one for the weekend is Spider-Man. Will Gans. We'll check it out coming up on News Radio, WTAM 1100. Cleveland's Morning News, this is Bill Wills. We'll get to the stories of the morning with Carmen. First, traffic. Here's Faith Nesovich.
9: 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Back up to speed, making your way downtown on 71 northbound, the Jennings northbound, and 77 northbound. A crash in Lake County on 90 westbound before Route 615. Traffic is stop and go approaching. Faith Nesovich, WTAM traffic on 1100 AM and 106.9 FM.
0: Warm, muggy into the upper 80s for the afternoon, according to Cleveland 3 News meteorologist Matt Wentz. 74 at your severe weather station. Sports, Mike Snyder.
10: Bill, the Browns get back on the practice field today, and fans will be able to cheer them on as they go under the watchful eye of Todd Monken in practice number 3. And the Guardians begin a 3-game series against the Diamondbacks. We'll preview both coming up in sports.
0: Washington had the Fauci hearings this week. Let's bring in White House correspondent John Decker on another issue the president has, trying to get this AG Blanche confirmed. What's the latest here?
11: Well, the latest is that there are 2 Senate Republicans that say they cannot support Todd Blanche to be the next attorney general until 2 things happen. 1, they want the DOJ to put in writing that they will never pursue a $1.8 billion anti-weaponization fund at the Department of Justice. And the other thing they want is essentially to rip up that settlement agreement that was reached between the IRS and the Department of Justice concerning Donald Trump's taxes. There's a provision in that settlement that prevents any audit of Donald Trump's taxes in perpetuity. And so they say they want to get rid of that. The 2 senators we're talking about are Senator John Cornyn of Texas, Senator Tom Tillis from North Carolina. And they say unless those 2 things happen, they will not support Todd Blanche's nomination coming out of the Judiciary Committee.
0: I was scratching my head on that ruling about the audit, but I'll set that aside a second. Cornyn, though, obviously he's not happy with Trump because he ran him out of a job, right?
11: Yeah, and the same thing can be said for Tom Tillis. So President Trump has suggested the real reason is essentially payback for the fact that Donald Trump killed their political careers. I don't know. I mean, I can't get inside the head of Donald Trump to know what the issue is with the or those senators, for that yeah. matter, to know what's behind their decision. As things stand right now, the president's suggesting that he could withdraw the nomination of Todd Blanche, resubmit it in January after those 2 senators are no longer in the Senate. But there's no guarantee that the Senate will be under control of Democrats under control of Republicans,
0: right.
11: I should say,
0: right.
11: after the midterm election. So it's quite a risk the president is taking.
0: Interesting. John Decker breaking it down. Good reporting from the White House. John, thanks so much.
11: Thank you. Have a great weekend. Bye-bye.
0: You too, buddy. Catch John Decker daily, too, on the White House Briefing Room podcast. Does a great job breaking down all the news in Decker speak, shall we say, from the White House, cutting through it. Make sure to make it a preset, too, on your White House, on your iHeartRadio app, the White House Briefing Room podcast with John Decker. All right, let's get some news around here. Bring in Carmen Angelo. And let's follow up first on, a lot of people are sick with this thing, right? The lettuce thing?
12: Yeah, the cyclosporiasis outbreak, Bill, which has gripped much of the country, has sickened at least 323 people right here in the city of Cleveland. The outbreak has been linked to tainted lettuce from Taco Bell, which was grown in Mexico. Cleveland Health Department spokeswoman Liz Swoboda was asked by our Tom Moore if the problem is nearing the finish line.
13: You know, it's too soon to definitively say that the outbreak is nearing its end, but I will say that we have had a lot fewer cases reported each day.
12: In Cuyahoga County, there have been 935 total reported cases of cyclosporiasis. An update to a story we brought you earlier this week right here on Wills and Snyder. Authorities say a young girl pulled Tuesday night from the water at Edgewater Beach has now died. The victim, a 10-year-old girl from Detroit, who had been swimming with other girls when they were caught by the undertow. The other girls made it back to shore. In what may be the longest strike in Ohio this year, 144 workers at Lorain County Job and Family Services continue to walk the picket line outside the building on North Ridge Road. Rosemary Zayas is out there, and she says the commissioners just aren't being fair.
14: They're trying to raise our insurance 14%. They want to add, if you add your spouse, another $200 to the premium. And this is all while we're out here, but they don't want to give us a raise.
12: Zayas says some of those who work at the agency make $14 an hour and actually qualify for the very services they offer to the public. Federal leaders are now issuing warnings to water systems around the country after dozens of cyber attacks targeted water systems in Minnesota earlier this week. Sources telling ABC News the attacks may be linked to hackers connected with Iran.
15: Water utilities in at least seven states have reported incidents. Officials say the hackers are targeting programmable controllers and are modifying passwords to lock out operators. The hack in Minnesota did not cause any water safety issues, but one town did have to provide residents with water from a storage tank after hackers shut down normal water flows.
12: ABC's Andrea Fuji reporting. The Ohio State University announcing a brand partnership that will have student-athletes wearing sponsored logo patches through next year. OSU is working with J.P. Morgan Chase to add a Chase Bank patch to uniforms for all 36 athletic teams. In this day and age of NIL dollars for athletes, colleges and universities are looking for ways to rake in ancillary income. Jim Kaler, president and CEO of Activate Marketing right here in Cleveland, says the effort has been successful in other sports.
16: Well, if you look at NASCAR, which preceded them, it's already happened. It's jersey patches in Europe. It's a premium item that sponsors will desire.
12: The deal between the Buckeyes and Chase will afford The Ohio State University $15 to $17 million. For the latest headlines, at the top and bottom of the hour, set a preset on the free iHeartRadio app to WTAM 1100. I'm Carmen Angelo.
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0: What to do this weekend? Guardians baseball, of course. Had Curtis Danberger, the front office, with us a bit ago. 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The Daz Band 50th Anniversary Celebration Tour hits Northfield Park Racino tomorrow night. A little Let It Win. What else? Cleveland Bazaar. Faith Nesovich gone this a few times, says it's pretty good. Market Square, Ohio City. Handmade arts, crafts, goods. 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And on Cam's Corner has their farmers market on Sunday, starting at 10. Strongsville's got the Chamber of Commerce, the 84th Annual Homecoming Festival, cranked up on Wednesday, continues tonight. They got the rides, games, food, all that stuff opens at 3 o'clock. Diamond Project Entertainment tonight, 7 o'clock. And then Saturday, they'll open at noon. Got a magician, Rick Smith Jr., at 3:30. Ace Molar's the entertainment tomorrow night at 7. Then fireworks about 10 o'clock, lighting up Strongsville. Always a big fireworks display in Strongsville, so enjoy. And there's some stuff to stay in and watch or go into a theater, including a little movie called Spider-Man, Brand New Day. Let's talk about that some and what else might be streaming. News Radio WTAM 1100. This is Bill Wills. Will Gans, ABC multi-platform reporter and all-around good guy, checks in all this stuff for us. All right, Spider-Man first. I mean, every day there's been a story about how much this thing may bring in. It looks like it is just going to be huge this weekend. Huge.
24: It's like, you know, it's so funny. We just had a massive, massive
3: thanks for listening
24: at the box office with The Odyssey. And this thing is, you know, expected to bring in even more money than that. And I think partly that's because it's PG-13 as opposed to rated R. So more people will bring it. More families can go to see it. And it has the same star power in many ways. This is Tom Holland and Zendaya and John Bernthal, who were all in The Odyssey. So it's deja vu all over again, but with a slightly different twist.
0: The Tom Holland-led franchise, take me through it somehow. What are they doing?
24: So this is his fourth movie as Spider-Man, and it's crazy because he's 30 now. started doing this when he was 19. So, you know, fans of Tom Holland and Peter Parker, you know, have sort of watched him grow up. And this is, I would say, the most grounded, the most emotional of the Spider-Man movies that we've seen Tom Holland do. And he said that he has an idea of how to pass the Spidey suit on to the next guy. So will this be his last one? Maybe. It's excellent. I saw it last night. Okay. A lot of fun moments, both for the fans and even for people who maybe aren't big superhero movie people. I think that this is, you know, sort of a fun ride for anybody.
0: It's almost like the Bond franchise, right? Who'll be the next Bond? Who'll be the next Spider-Man to take it even further, right?
24: Exactly. And, you know, there was Tobey Maguire, you know, at the early 2000s, then Andrew Garfield in the 2010s, and now we've got, you know, Tom Holland. And of course, all three of those actors became household names. So it is like Bond. You know, once you get attached to your version of the person, you sort of follow their careers forever.
0: For what it's worth, they think by Monday we'll be talking about it bringing in like $500 million. Will Gans is with me. My wife and I did we did the stream on Devil Wears Prada too. Really enjoyed it. I should have waited a little bit longer because it's now on Hulu, right?
24: That's right. So Hulu and Disney Plus, you can watch The Devil Wears Prada 2 for free if you have a subscription as of this week. So you know, this was 20-something years after the original, maybe 20 exactly.
0: Yeah.
24: And you know, we get to see what Miranda Priestley looks like in a world where HR is always watching, so she can't get away with as much as she used to, which is kind of hilarious, and how that plays out, and why Anne Hathaway's character comes back. So, it's if you missed it on the big screen or you haven't watched it at home yet, if you have Disney Plus or Hulu, you can watch
0: it. It was good. We liked it. It was like a date night flick. I mean, kind of what you expect. It's, you know, it was light, funny, and just, you know, it's Meryl Streep. It's just, you know, it's got a good twist at the end. It was good. Really enjoyed it.
24: I agree with you. That twist at the end was, that was quite a moment, you know, especially to see it in theaters with people. Everyone was like, oh, yeah, you know. So, definitely worth a watch.
0: Is there a twist at the end of Spider-Man?
24: There's a little, you know, if you do go to the movie, there's a post-credit scene. So if you stick around through all the credits, it sort of sets it up. It gives you a little flavor of what's to come in a Marvel cinematic
0: universe. That's good information. Yeah. We're tying Devil Wears Prada 2 into Spider-Man. All right, let me get you out of here on Jake Johnson. What's he got this weekend for us?
24: Okay, so this is the guy who played Nick Miller in New Girl. I just think he's, like, so funny. He's such a fun guy. So this is a movie where he plays a former pro tennis star who breaks his wrist and ends up having to pivot to pickleball. And so he starts playing pickleball, and he teams up with Mary Steenburgen. And, you know, she's sort of like the older woman who's a big pickleball fanatic, and they enter a tournament together. Ben Stiller is in this.
0: Okay.
24: It's on Apple TV, and it's a movie. So, you know, if you're looking for something, it's probably not going to change your life, but it's a fun watch. It sort of reminds me maybe of like Dodgeball or one of those, you know, like Billy Madison, like a Happy Gilmore type of fish out of water athlete stories.
0: Does Will Ferrell show up in the background at any time?
24: No, but maybe on a second watch, I'll have to look a little closer.
0: Hey, always enjoy catching up. Will Gans, follow him on X at Will Gans, checking out what's new this weekend. Thanks, partner.
24: All right. Thank you. Have a good weekend.
0: It sounds like some Will Ferrell ought to be. He's got that golf thing on.
1: Yeah. Is that the first pickleball-related movie, do you think?
0: That could be. Yeah. That's a good point. Yeah, you're right. Yeah.
1: I feel like that took a while.
0: Yeah, a good point. Pickleball theme. traffic in for Pat Fajnizovich.
1: 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Back up to speed as you make your way into downtown on 71 northbound, 77 northbound, and the Jennings Freeway.

0: had to give him up to Andrews. So there was some back and forth as to being around.
1: He's a no pads yet, though, so there won't be a lot of contact there. But you will get to see those quarterbacks running the offense and throwing the ball to the receivers and so forth. So that will make it a little extra interesting if you're headed out there today. Speaking of quarterbacks zinging the ball around, Baker Mayfield will be zinging it with a big chip on his shoulder for the Tampa Bay Buccaneers this year. Mayfield throughout the offseason said he needed a new contract signed and agreed to before the start of training camp, or he would break off talks. Well, he says he feels disrespected at the offers he's received thus far from the Buccaneers. He's done talking with them about a new deal, so he's ready to play the season and see where it takes them. Browns do play at Tampa Bay in week number 2. Well, the Guardians had a day off yesterday. They're back at it tonight. And, yeah, we are getting down to the stretch run. Really 2 months to go in this regular season as they begin a 3-game series with the Diamondbacks tonight at 7:10. Tanner Bibee on the mound. You can hear it right here in free on the iHeartRadio app. Guardians end of the weekend 2 back of the White Sox, and they're 1 ahead of the third-place Minnesota Twins, who appear to be all in to make a run this year. Last year, remember, they broke up their team. This year, they've already dealt 2 prospects to get reliever A.J. Mitter from the Mets. The MLB trade deadline is Monday night at 6, and I hope the Guardians have something up their sleeve to make a move or two going into that before that deadline arrives on Monday night. Home of the Guardians and Cavs, Mike Snyder, WTAM Sports.
2: 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Trending stories from News Radio WTAM 1100 with Carmen Angelo. First of all, these are like social workers. Lorain County been on strike for a while?
3: Yeah, and Bill, actually, it is the longest labor strike in Ohio this year, and it continues in Lorain County with Job and Family Services employees. No end in sight there. President Trump set to hold high-level cabinet meetings today at Camp David. Issues to include the conflict with Iran. And it's a sad day in downtown as the Heinen's just down the street from us, Bill, is closing its doors for good.
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3: Catching up with our buddy Terry Pluto, Cleveland Plain Dealer, Cleveland.com. Bill Wills, Mike Snyder alongside, where he packed him in at the Bay Library last night. Morning, Terry.
4: Hello there, Mr. Wills.
3: Good to talk to you as always. Let's kick around our teams. Let's start with the guards first. We'll get to the Browns. Terry, they're two back. We're one ahead of the Twins, which I think you got to keep in mind. Trade deadline on Monday. Mike Snyder's over here yelling and screaming, saying they got to do something. They got
5: to
3: do something.
5: I'd like to see him do something.
3: With the trade deadline. What do you think, Terry, as far as the Monday night deadline for the guards?
4: I think they do have to do something. They have to find a way to just get another veteran hitter or somebody in there. And because the division is right there for them. You could say, well, they're just kind of plodding along with some of the other teams. This isn't like a few years ago where they traded a couple of veterans and sort of punted, but they traded Aaron Civale and Josh Bell. And out of those trades, by the way, they got Khalil Watson and they got Manzardo. That part of the reason there's sort of some veterans weren't going anywhere, that kind of thing. They need to make, well, I would say a real trade that brings some value, and they've got prospects to trade, and they just need to be creative.
5: I think this is the time. You know, you saw the Twins. They made a move yesterday. Terry, last year, they were selling off. Now they feel, hey, we got a shot. They're behind Cleveland. And, you know, the thing, Terry, even if you look at it come playoff time, I mean, the Guardians starting pitchers, I mean, when you think you could start Williams, Bibee, Messick in a series, you got to feel pretty good about your chances.
4: Absolutely. Also, you just want to deliver a playoff team, to your fan base when you can without, you know, I'm not talking about you trade, you know, your three best prospects and Tarek Skubal there for 3 days, you know, not something like that. But the opportunities aren't there every year. We're almost kind of spoiled because of the Guardians, it seems like, as if they are. And I think it's incumbent on them to do that.
5: Yeah, well, I really hope they've got something up their sleeve as we look at this, because it is there for the taking. And I think really in the entire American League, I mean, Tampa right now looks good. Sure. The Yankees without Judge, they are just, and they've got other injuries. It looks like it's wide open. Terry, also, how wide open do you think is the quarterback battle between Watson and Shador? How wide open is that?
4: I have no idea. I really don't. I think it would be very interesting if he decides to start the season with Shador. You know, how would Watson handle that? All this other stuff. By the way, that should not be a consideration. One can just start who he wants. I've been told from, you know, way up on top, it's his decision, whomever he wants to start. I'm actually, that's fun to talk about, but what I really want to see is, how's this team overall going to shape up with all the younger players they've added? It's really nice that ESPN says you have like the third best roster of players 25 years and younger, because that holds promise in that. But they still have to get on the field and do something. and you got a new coach. I will say this. I was there yesterday. It's nice that I wrote a column about this. It's not any like big attack on Kevin Stefanski, but a year seven of Kevin Stefanski after year 8-26 the previous 2 years, that would have just been this feeling of, oh, no, here we go again, and the same stuff. At least Monken has brought a different vibe and a different narration to what they're trying to do.
3: 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Follow him on X at Terry Pluto. Catch up on all the different posts, too, this weekend. Look forward to it. Terry, thanks much.
5: Thank you, Terry.
4: Thanks, guys.

0: of the Cavaliers and Guardians. 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
1: There are workers for the County of Lorain that have been on strike for a while. President Trump setting to hold a high-level cabinet meeting today at Camp David. Talk more about the Iran conflict and a sad day downtown for many as the Heinen store is closing. Trending stories for you on this Friday morning, 31st of July. It's Cleveland's Morning News. This is Bill Wills. Thanks for being there. Carmen Angelo with the stories coming up. All right, weather warming up today. Cleveland 3 News forecast, meteorologist Matt Wentz.
2: Good morning, Bill. We have a hot Friday out ahead of us. Temperatures will get into the mid to upper 80s this afternoon with a little bit more humidity than what we've had the last few days. We'll have increasing clouds mixed with sunshine and can't roll out a pop-up shower or thunderstorm this afternoon, mainly on a lake breeze.
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1: All right, news of the morning now. Here's Carmen Angelo. Carmen?
4: And good morning to you, Bill. After 5.5 months on the picket line, the strike of some 144 workers at Lorain County Job and Family Services continues with absolutely no end in sight. Rosemary Zayas is among those on the picket lines, and she says they need to be paid more.
5: Most of us have children, have, you know, a family at home to take care of, and we can't even make ends meet. Some of us still qualify for the very benefits that we give to the public.
4: Zaya says they depend on people who stop by and drop off donations. This is in addition to what they earn with strike pay, but it isn't nearly enough to make ends meet. She says the county is refusing to negotiate with them. A Mentor man pleading guilty to charges he assaulted two bicyclists last month before holding police at bay at a home on Orchard Road. 42-year-old Michael Leppelmeyer was accused of striking a 72-year-old bike rider on Headlands Road June 3rd before stopping and assaulting a 68-year-old bicyclist before heading to the Orchard Road location where a six-hour standoff commenced. He was ultimately arrested peacefully. Leppelmeyer will be sentenced in September after pleading guilty yesterday to charges including felonious assault. It's the end of an era today in downtown Cleveland as Heinen's at East 9th and Euclid closes its doors at the end of business today. The downtown grocery store announced plans to cease operations June 26th, with today as its final day of operations due to continued financial losses. There will be no layoffs as employees are being given jobs at other Heinen's locations. The downtown Heinen's opened in 2015. President Trump set to meet with his cabinet today at Camp David as fighting between the U.S. and Iran picks back up following the collapse of a ceasefire. The meeting also coming as the president says an agreement has been reached to disarm the Palestinian militant group Hamas with plans for an Israeli withdrawal from Gaza and a creation of a new Palestinian government. Tomorrow marks 6 months since Nancy Guthrie went missing, and the family is still looking for answers. More now on that story from Fox News Radio's Todd Pirro.
6: The 84-year-old went missing in the early morning hours of February 1st after being abducted from her home in Arizona. So far, no suspects have been named. That's despite grainy doorbell camera footage showing a masked suspect and unidentified DNA being found in her home. Meanwhile, the FBI says it could have gained more footage if there was earlier cooperation. Nancy's daughter, Today Show co-host Savannah Guthrie, releasing a video on Monday sending a message to whoever took her mom. Sheriff Nano says analysis of DNA and digital evidence is ongoing, but he is echoing Savannah's calls for the public's help, adding, quote, anyone with information is urged to come forward and help bring this case to a resolution.
4: Investigators say that DNA testing remains a priority in the case as they're continuing to work with multiple crime labs to analyze evidence collected at Mrs. Guthrie's home. The father of a Georgia high school shooter will spend 15 years behind bars. Colin Gray was convicted of second-degree murder and several other charges earlier this year. He gave his son Colt Gray the gun that ended up being used to kill two students and two teachers at Appalachie High School in September of 2024. Colt Gray, who is now 16, was recently sentenced to life without the possibility of parole. Ohio State will be among the first schools with sponsor logos on their football jerseys. Sports Business Journal reports OSU has a deal to wear J.P. Morgan Chase's logo on the uniforms of all 36 athletic teams beginning next fall. Jim Kaler with Cleveland-based Activate Marketing isn't surprised at the marriage between the Bucks and Chase, especially in this day and age of name, image, and likeness money for college athletes. That's said. Kaler says college fans are first and foremost rooting for the university.
7: At the end of the day, most college fans are cheering for their schools still first. And the athletes that represent them they're part-time. So my opinion, the emotion is still tied to the school itself first and the player second.
4: The Buckeye and Chase deal worth an estimated $15 to $17 million. Well, here's a bit of an unsettling story, as the FDA is recalling millions of eye drops because they may not be sterile. More now from Daria Aubinger.
8: Nearly 12.5 million bottles of Roto cooling eye drops are included in the recall. The FDA says they were sold individually and in two packs and include a number of varieties, including all-in-one, max strength, and optic glow. This is what the FDA calls a class 2 recall, which means the products involved may cause temporary reversible effects and serious health consequences are unlikely. You can learn more about the recall and the products involved on the company's website. I'm Daria Aubinger.
4: 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I'm Carmen Angelo.
9: Oh, I'd love to be an Oscar Mayer wiener. That is what I'd truly like to be. Because if I were an Oscar Mayer wiener.
1: I have Fox's Tanya Powers, and I love that you picked this topic out. There's so much noise and going on in the world. It's Friday. Let's lighten up a bit. The Oscar Mayer wiener mobile is celebrating 90. I mentioned earlier, Tanya, I think you get excited when you see the Goodyear blimp go overhead or you pass the Oscar Mayer Wiener Mobile. Those are two icons, aren't they?
10: Yeah, I mean, it's Americana. It's pop culture. It is something that, you know, we've kind of, you know, it's one of our beloved little kind of happy things. Like, yeah. It's hard not to smile when you see yeah. something like that.
1: Yeah, it's 90, huh? It's been a great promotion for him over the years.
10: It really has. 90 years. I mean, the 1936 is when Carl Mayer, who was the nephew of the company's founder, Oscar, came up with the idea. Could you just imagine this pitch meeting where he goes into Uncle Oscar's office? He's like, hey, so here's what I think we ought to do. Oscar's like, why did I hire my sister's kid? You know,
1: right,
10: like, you
1: right,
10: know,
1: right.
10: And he says, let's drive a 13-foot hot dog car around Chicago and tell everybody about our hot dogs. Well, it kind of worked. Also, it sort of grew. I believe it's a 27-foot long hot dog on wheels now.
1: Mm-hmm.
10: It's evolved over the years. It has spawned. It's even got its own Hot Wheels car. You can actually get one on Amazon for like $32, which, you know, it seems insane for a Hot Wheels car, but apparently that this is a, you know, one's going for a lot. The little wheels and everything. The Wienermobile is also, you know, on the road. It is touring. There's a fleet of like six of these things, and they drive them around. The hot doggers that they hire, that's what they call them, the hot doggers. And they hire these like kids straight out of college. Not kids, they're adults.
1: Yeah.
10: Sorry about that, guys.
1: Yeah.
10: And they have them drive around, you know, the country. And, you know, used to, you just had to be able to, you know, handle this entirely huge automobile. Now they've got to be really good at, like, social media because they're, know, posting and doing fun, you know, kinds of things like that on social media. You can also track the Wienermobile on their website. The Oscar Mayer folks have a whole Wienermobile section where you can see where it's going to be this weekend. I think it's in Georgia as well as some other places. But yeah, it's kind of a fun thing. There's also a cake that is celebrating its 90th birthday this weekend. They're selling it here in New York, Los Angeles, and Chicago, and they've teamed up with Milk Bar, which does the birthday cakes, and it is Oscar Mayer hot dogs in buns, and they're standing up, like, you know, lengthwise, and they're around each tier, like they surround each tier of this cake.
1: That's
10: and
1: fun.
10: It's yeah, so you've got, you know, lunch and dessert right there in the same thing.
1: Love
10: I mean,
1: it.
10: How could you say no?
1: Love it. Yeah, I checked the schedules. Rolling through Northeast Ohio next weekend, Macedonia on Thursday, Cuyahoga Falls on Friday. I'll be at the Canton Pro Football Hall of Fame on Saturday, and there's one in Westlake as well. But you're right, you can follow it on the on their website and check out the schedule. The wonderful jingle, produced and arranged by one Dominic Hauser some 60 years ago, is the Oscar Mayer Wienermobile celebrating its 90th birthday. Fox's Tanya Powers all over it this morning on a Friday. Tanya, thanks. Have a great weekend.
10: Thank you. You too.
1: Thank you. Yeah, the Wienermobile is scheduled to be in Norwalk on Tuesday, August 4th, Macedonia, Thursday, August 6th, the next week, Cuyahoga Falls for the fireworks on August 7th, and Canton for the Pro Football Hall of Fame enshrinement on Saturday, the 8th, and then Westlake at Crocker Park. So there's your Oscar Mayer Wienermobile schedule. Not sure what to say. Next time we see her, she's going to be married.
11: Wow.
1: What are you laughing at? It's your wedding.
12: I know.
11: That's right.
1: Are you playing this?
12: Right. This is not on my playlist.
11: That's right.
12: No.
11: We won't see.
1: You're not
11: that's...
1: playing old Paul?
12: No.
1: Oh, come on. Okay, what's a wedding without this? This is when we know to get ready.
11: That's right. Oh, Faith. Yeah.
1: Everybody quiet down. Yeah. Something's going to happen soon.
12: I have my loudmouth brother for that.
1: Oh, is that right?
12: Yes.
1: Do you have a song selection?
12: No, we're not. This is very... very non-traditional, very low-key and relaxed.
1: It's your wedding.
12: Yes.
1: You do it the way you want, girl.
12: That's right.
1: That's right. Well, he's getting a good one.
12: Thank you. I'm getting a good one, too.
1: Well, I don't know about that. No, you are. Huh? You are. No, he's a good dude. Congratulations.
11: We're happy. Congratulations.
12: Thank you.
11: All the best.
1: Next time we see her, she'll be married.
11: Yes.
1: So congratulations.
11: Take the week off, so she'll be in there. Next APL visit. Yep, she'll be there.
12: That's right.
11: That's right.
1: Well, hold on then. I'll stop Paul. You're not playing, so I'm not going to do it. All right, traffic, one more time. In for Pat Butler this morning. Here's Faith.
12: 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An accident in Lake County on 90 westbound before Route 615 has traffic stop and go back to 44. And construction to watch for on 71 southbound at Route 237. The left lane is closed. Please remember, slow down and move over to let those work crews do their jobs safely. Faith Nezovich, WTAM Traffic on 1100 AM and 106.9 FM.
1: At least are you doing the something borrowed, something new, something blue, something yo,
12: no.
1: Something nothing? Okay,
12: no.
1: All right. Well, it's your wedding. You do how you want. You can go the way you want to go. Congratulations again,
12: Thank you very much.
1: All right, love you. Congratulations. Sunshine, going to be a warm, muggy day. We'll get into the upper 80s. Cleveland 3 News meteorologist Matt Wintz says 70 overnight. Pop-up showers possible Saturday as well as Sunday. Lake Erie, water temp off Cleveland 74. Waves, foot or less today. Probably two or less tomorrow, but be aware of those scattered showers and thunderstorms that could pop up anytime. Out on Lake Erie, WTAM Sports now, Mike Snyder.
11: Bill, the Guardians sent Tanner Bibee to the mound as they begin a three-game series against the Diamondbacks at Progressive Field. 7:10 first pitch. You can hear it right here and free on the iHeartRadio app. Guardians had the day off yesterday, but the White Sox beat the Yankees. Thus, Cleveland trails Chicago by two full games entering play this weekend, and their lead is just one over the third-place Minnesota Twins. And, of course, moves starting to happen around Major League Baseball. The Twins acquired a reliever yesterday. The baseball trade deadline is Monday evening at 6. And the Browns today will take the practice field just after 1 this afternoon. And for the first time for this camp, fans will be on hand. So that ought to throw a little extra spice into it, especially when those quarterbacks are zinging it around. Home of the Guardians and the Cavs, Mike Snyder, WTAM Sports.
1: If you're on X with me, follow me at Bill Wills, WTAM. Mike Snyder has a change in his handle. The problem is he had so many followers that X had to limit him on that account. So you had to start a new account.
11: Yeah, we did.
1: So
11: we
1: seriously, did. What is your new account?
11: We have a new one now. So if you were with me at Snyder1100, I want you to look for me now at Snyder11Sports. And it's very easy. Snyder11Sports. And we'll be putting some stuff out there throughout the weekend, whatever, every day. Again, it's at Snyder11Sports. So get on board. Follow Bill's lead here. We had some issue with X, whatever. I don't know.
1: Yeah.
11: But we're going. It's a fresh beginning here.
1: Snyder11Sports.
11: Snyder11Sports.
1: I think you just wanted to cull the people that were following you and maybe sort out some people and throw me on people like Nick Camino off the list or something. At Snyder11. All right. Bringing IHeart's Rory O'Neill here. It's 9:44 at News Radio WTAM 1100. Cleveland's Morning News with Wills and Snyder. And there's some news above us on a satellite rescue mission that may not be going the way we want. Maybe you're not following this story, but it is interesting. Rory, set this up for us first. What's happening above us here? What's going on?
13: Sure, Bill. There's a thing called the Swift Observatory. It's been in space since 2004 and was only supposed to last a year. So we've been getting great science as it looks for gamma ray bursts across the universe. All of it's been gravy for the last 19 years. Well, its orbit is deteriorating. So NASA and a company called Catalyst Space came up with this relatively cheap idea to launch a robot toward the Swift Observatory, grapple onto Swift, and then boost its orbit. Now, it's a relatively cheap mission, cheap in government terms, about $30 million. But they say, look, this is high risk, high reward. If we can get this to work, we can use this perhaps on future missions. Problem is, the robot launching towards Swift suddenly started spinning out of control over the weekend before the rendezvous. They're hoping still maybe they can correct it enough that we'll start to behave again. But, boy, it's going to be a long shot in order for this to be mission success.
1: All right. Sounds like a movie script. I see what you mean. If it works, then we use it down the road. Okay, let's say it doesn't work. What happens to this satellite then?
13: Well, then it seems that the Swift Observatory will just ultimately enter the atmosphere and mostly disintegrate. And that could happen just later this year. But this has been up there for, as I said, over 20 years, giving us almost two extra decades of service.
1: Yeah. So the story, though, I guess sounds like it's more important if we can save the thing than have it. I mean, just to know we'd have the technology to go up and do this again then, right?
13: Right. This is all about testing new technology. The NASA administrator was on X about this last night, says we're not giving up yet.
1: Okay.
13: He says a lot of credit goes to this Arizona company. He said this is a high risk, high reward. He called it a very cool, very low cost, high potential, high reward kind of mission.
1: All right. iHeart's Rory O'Neill puts a bunch of stories together, too. And you can listen at your convenience on the Weekend Dive on the app. You got a show put together yet? Some ideas?
13: Certainly do. Something's still coming together. I'm talking to a retired lieutenant general about the situation in Iran and that talk about weapons shortages. Plus, did you know we're in a blood crisis right now? We are at almost record lows for the blood supply. So a reminder, roll up your sleeve, give blood, and you even get $20 from Amazon as part of the deal.
1: 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Thanks much. Have a great weekend, too.
13: Thanks, Bill. Talk to you next week.
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4: 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Cleveland's Morning News with Wills and Snyder with you. And Carmen Angelo with the 10 o'clock news stories coming up. What you got?
11: Hey, good morning to you, Bill. More than 300 people have been sickened by cyclospora right here in the city of Cleveland alone. President Trump holding a high-level cabinet meeting this morning at Camp David. The Iran conflict among the topics. And some Israeli leaders are reportedly concerned about a new deal with Hamas.
4: 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Meteorologist Matt Wentz.
12: Good morning, Bill. We have a hot Friday out ahead of us. Temperatures will get into the mid to upper 80s this afternoon with a little bit more humidity than what we've had the last few days. We'll have increasing clouds mixed with sunshine and can't rule out a pop-up shower or thunderstorm this afternoon, mainly on a lake breeze.
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12: More than 300 people have been sickened by cyclospora in the city of Cleveland. Good morning, it's 10 o'clock. I'm Carmen Angelo. Details on that story and more in just a bit. Your 3 News weather forecast. Here's senior meteorologist Matt Wentz.
18: Sunshine with increasing clouds here on our Friday. Temperatures will be a little bit warmer as well. We'll make the mid to upper 80s this afternoon. We could pop a couple showers and thunderstorms along a lake breeze boundary this afternoon into the early evening. Tonight, mainly cloudy. Warmer. We're back down near 70. And we'll have a few showers throughout the day on Saturday. Better chance of some steadier rain moving in Saturday night into Sunday. Temperatures tomorrow in the low 80s.
12: Right now, 79 degrees at your severe weather station. The Food and Drug Administration is investigating a separate case of cyclosporiasis not linked to lettuce. Almost 100 cases have been connected with the new outbreak. The outbreak linked to lettuce has caused thousands of cases, including 323 cases right here in the city of Cleveland and 935 total cases throughout Cuyahoga County. President Trump is set to hold a cabinet meeting at Camp David this morning. The meeting comes while the U.S. and Iran resume attacks after the collapse of the ceasefire agreement. Some Republicans have reportedly expressed concerns to the White House as the war continues, with midterm elections less than 100 days away. Some Israeli leaders are reportedly concerned about the new deal with Hamas. President Trump claiming Thursday night that an agreement has been reached that would involve the complete disarmament of the Palestinian militant group. Israeli leaders are concerned, however, that Hamas is not seeking a genuine commitment to disarm. 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
19: 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The baseball trade deadline is Monday night at 6. And the Browns practice this afternoon. For the first time, fans will be on hand. 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
12: 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I'm Carmen Angelo.
20: 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Call 1-800-ELK-OHIO. A crash on 90 westbound before Route 615 in Lake County has traffic stop and go back to 44. And construction takes out the left-hand lane on 71 southbound at Route 237. Faith Nezovich, WTAM Traffic on 1100 AM and 106.9 FM.
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0: Let's go to Ricky.
2: Yeah, Glenn, there were a lot of insiders reacting very emotionally to that segment, many of them saying that the video that we showed on screen for those who are watching on Torch made them sick to their stomach. But I have some pushback from a Torch insider whose name is very clever, saying good morning is spam, is the username. They say to you, I'm going to make it very clear to you, the Anthropic AI that you say is evil will live on in the data centers that you advocate for. And I think that...
0: Hang on just a second. AI is not evil. AI is not evil. It is a tool. You choose how that tool is used. Okay? You choose. We choose. I have told you the data centers. I support data centers. I'm not pushing it down your throat. I'm saying every community has to decide. And it should never be done in darkness. It should be done out in the open at your city or county council, and everyone should decide. I'm telling you, you cannot stop progress. You might not view this as progress, and there are days like today, I don't view it as progress either. But you will not stop it by standing in its way. All you'll do is ensure that China gets it first. And I got to tell you, I think it ends poorly. You know, down the road, I think it's going to end poorly with ASI for all of us. But I can guarantee you it starts evil because China is it. All it is surveillance. You can't have China get this. It doesn't make these companies evil. And I said it there in the beginning. I don't say that they're doing anything wrong. I don't trust, you know, the head of Anthropic per se, but I don't think they have bad intentions. But what they're building is very bad. They're destroying another opinion. They're destroying a copy. All right, we can take this on more if we want to, if you want to. 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
5: The different color noises, white noise, brown noise, pink noise. Brown noise is deeper, has lower frequencies, it's got more bass, minimalizes that higher frequency. Mm-hmm. And I didn't really know this, but apparently you can liken some of these to sounds in nature. And apparently brown noise is more akin to like a river rapid or a heavy rainfall or thunder.
6: Because there's also white noise and pink noise, you think brown noise is just named after the color brown. Wrong. There was a scientist named Robert Brown from Scotland.
5: White noise is used, aside from just sleeping, a lot of times with like noise-canceling headphones and stuff, masking other sounds.
6: Pink noise is a little different. It's kind of like the compromise between white noise and brown noise.
5: As far as which one is best for sleep, there have been some very middling studies over the years. But at Oxford in 2017, they said that they fell asleep 40% faster listening to white noise, but their overall sleep was about the same.
6: Okay.
5: There was a study in 2017 from Northwestern of 13 older adults, and they said pink noise provided deeper sleep overall and improved ability to recall words.
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8: Good morning, I'm Andy Betts. This is the 1030 Report. Your 3 News forecast, mostly sunny today with a high of 89. Tonight, mostly cloudy, overnight low around 70. For Saturday, mostly cloudy with a chance of afternoon showers, high in the mid-80s. Bond is set at $1.6 million for the suspect in last week's shooting in Put-in Bay. 21-year-old Colton Smith is accused of firing the shot that took the life of 39-year-old Robert Russell. Smith entered a plea of not guilty to all charges Thursday afternoon. This was the first murder on South Bass Island in about 10 years. Authorities say a young girl pulled Tuesday night from the water at Edgewater Beach has died. The victim was a 10-year-old girl from Detroit who had been swimming with other girls when they were caught by the undertow. The other girls made it back to shore. The father of a Georgia high school shooter will spend 15 years behind bars. Colin Gray was convicted of second-degree murder and several other charges for reportedly giving his son, Colt Gray, the gun that he used to kill two students and two teachers at Appalachie High School in September 2024. Colt, who is now 16 years old, was recently sentenced to life without the possibility of parole. I'm Andy Betts. 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
9: The radical left attacks law enforcement in the streets, while leftist politicians like Zohran Mamdani, Tim Walz, and Jasmine Crockett slander them on stage.
10: They mask their faces to attack and murder.
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9: And Amy Acton's echoing her fellow leftists, spreading dangerous lies.
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0: I got to tell you, we started in this AI, and now the socials are going crazy on it, and we're having a fascinating conversation. You know, there's one guy. We're all tearing each other apart, and we're all, because we all have, there's a difference between fear and healthy fear. You know, learning that the stove is hot is a healthy fear, okay? And we have healthy fear. A lot of people are also just terrified of what is coming. There's only one guy on the planet that I know of that I think has the only reasonable answer for this. Can you name him? I will in just a couple of minutes that we get into the next hour. I think he has the only answer that at first didn't make sense to me, now makes all the sense in the world.
1: The president says an end to the fighting in Gaza could be coming soon. 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
0: The headlines move on, but the heartbreak and terror do not. Iran and terrorist proxies continue to target Israel. Hezbollah continues to attack in the north, forcing families to live under constant threat and in shelters. But Israel is not only defending her people, she's standing on the front lines against terror that threatens all of us. Even when the news crews leave, the International Fellowship of Christians and Jews is still there every day on the ground, providing life-saving aid. Near Israel's borders with Lebanon, a Hezbollah drone recently struck the home of Yelena. She was widowed earlier this year, leaving her alone. She was trapped inside by the blast. Thankfully, she wasn't injured, but she remains displaced. "It's hard these days," she told one of the volunteers for IFCJ, "but I don't want to leave." As Christians, we're called to stand with God's people and pray for those defending Israel and protecting the freedoms we hold dear. Join the International Fellowship of Christians and Jews in praying for the peace of Jerusalem and for the soldiers, families, and civilians carrying the burden of this fight. Right now, pray ifcj.org. That's pray
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1: 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I'm Andy Betts. First, meteorologist Matt Wintz with 3 News Weather.
12: Increasing clouds this afternoon. Can't rule out a stray shower or thunderstorm on a lake breeze boundary. Temperatures pretty warm today, mid to upper 80s for highs. Tonight, cloudy skies. We're back down near 70. And then for our Saturday, much of the day will be dry. We'll have showers from time to time, but the better chance of rain moves in Saturday night into Sunday. Temperatures on our Saturday in the low 80s for highs.
1: Right now, it's 76 degrees at your severe weather station. President Trump now says there's a deal in place that could end the fighting in Gaza, but neither Hamas nor Israel have commented officially yet on the announcement. More from ABC's Martha Raddatz.
5: One U.S. official says Trump would be very disappointed if Israel did not follow through on its commitments to support the plan. However, all these questions haven't stopped the president from declaring victory, posting online that the new technocratic government will work with a new Palestinian police force to take responsibility for Gaza.
1: 18-year-old Jasmine McFadden has been indicted on charges in the death of a 3-year-old child in Beechwood. Investigators say McFadden crashed into City Barbecue on June 21st, fatally striking the child who was having Father's Day lunch on the patio with family members. McFadden is being charged with aggravated vehicular homicide. Officials are reporting another year of elevated Lyme disease numbers in the Buckeye State. The Ohio Department of Health has confirmed 770 cases of the illness in humans so far this year. This comes after a record high 2,800 cases were reported in 2025.
7: The Guardians send Tanner Bibee to the mound as they begin a 3-game series against the Diamondbacks, 7:10 game time. 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For the first time, fans will be on hand. Home of the Guardians and Cavs, Mike Snyder, WTAM Sports.
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8: 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Not seeing any huge delays around town this morning. There is one crash, though, on the inbound east shoreway, 90 west before East 55th. And your stop and go back at MLK already. Road work on 71 south at 237, 90 west between 254 and Route 2 in Lorain County, and Route 8 north between the Turnpike and East Highland Road. I'm Doug Adams. WTAM traffic on 1100 AM and 106.9 FM.
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0: You can take away somebody's home. You can take away their possessions. 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But as long as they still have hope, they'll keep building. They will not give up. They keep planning. They keep believing tomorrow can be better than today. Do you have that? Imagine you have been persecuted for generations, millennia. That's where the Jewish people are. And yet they seem to still have hope. They never stop rebuilding. They're doing it again today. Families who have lived through rocket attacks, terrorism, unspeakable loss, people who are living in France where the Muslims are coming after them in the streets, people who are found themselves here in America, living in New York, and their friends are saying, you know, it's just you Jews. How do you keep having hope? I would imagine it's hard. And that is our job as Christians, to say, this too shall pass, and I'm standing right with you. I get it. I'm not going to necessarily agree with you on Israel or Benjamin Netanyahu or whatever, but I'm here for you. Keep having hope. Keep having hope. It's not the way it was in the past. Pray for the Jewish people. Pray ifcj.org. Pray ifcj.org.
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7: Good morning. I'm Andy Betts. This is the 1130 report. Your three news forecast. Mostly sunny today, a high of 89. Tonight, mostly cloudy, overnight low around 70. And for Saturday, mostly cloudy with a chance of afternoon showers, high in the mid-80s. Some Israeli officials are reportedly concerned about the new deal with Hamas. President Trump claimed Thursday that an agreement has been reached that would involve the complete disarmament of the Palestinian militant group. Israeli officials are concerned, however, that Hamas is not seeking a genuine commitment to disarm. Natural gas is being blamed for an explosion at a Canton home Thursday morning that destroyed two houses and left two people in the hospital. The blast happened on Bonnet Place Northeast, but could be felt as far as 2 miles away. The home that blew up was for sale and vacant, but there were two people inside that suffered serious injuries. The FDA is investigating a separate cyclosporiasis outbreak not linked to lettuce. Almost 100 cases have been connected to this new outbreak. The current outbreak linked to lettuce has led to thousands of people becoming sick. 9 states have been linked to the outbreak. I'm Andy Betts. 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

0: Welcome back into Clay and Buck. Just a news update here. We're monitoring this Camp David roundtable that is going on right now with the cabinet. And they've got press in there. I think they're just talking, meaning the members of the cabinet. They're not taking active. Are they taking Q&A yet?
1: I think they're taking some questions.
0: Oh, they are taking Q&A.
1: And they've been kind of going around the table. There's a bunch of press in there. The audio's not great because do you ever remember seeing a live press conference from, I didn't even know they had a conference room like this at Camp David. I don't remember ever really seeing audio.
0: I kind of thought you went to Camp David to mostly get away from the press conference. Like, aren't you supposed to be fishing and hanging out? I guess I'm wrong on that one. We got a few other things going on. More on the Iran Strait of Hormuz situation. Trump's Board of Peace, not to be confused with the Department of War, Board of Peace secures a, quote, historic Hamas disarmament deal. So that's some news today. Clay, second quarter GDP came in a little lower, 1.5%, slower than the 2.1% we saw in Q1. Not great. And people are saying it's because of some of the oil price drag stuff, which is also not great. And then some incredible footage out of Europe that's reminding everybody, Ceuta specifically in North Africa, reminding everybody what happens when you have no borders. So we can hit any or all of those, or we can just talk about how people say the new Spider-Man movie that's out today is really good. Have you seen this? Not the movie, but people saying it's really good.
1: Oh, Buck, my 11-year-old is ecstatic about this. I'll talk about it. We're going straight as soon as the show is over today.
0: Oh, wow. So you are on the Spider-Man train. Okay,
1: yes.
0: We'll talk about this. All right, Peter Parker. 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
4: Good afternoon. I'm Tom Moore. This is the 1230 Report. Your 3 News forecast, mostly cloudy this afternoon, some scattered rain, a high of 88, mostly cloudy tonight, low 68, and tomorrow mostly cloudy, scattered afternoon thunderstorms, Saturday's high around 84. A use variance for a proposed data center on the former Nordson property in Amherst, denied by that city's Board of Zoning Appeals. Amherst city officials say residents didn't want the data center, saying it would be a strain on the city's infrastructure. Cleveland Clinic has broken ground on a $322 million expansion of its Avon Hospital and the adjoining Richard Jacobs Health Center. Cleveland Clinic saying they need the expansion to better serve the growing population of Lorain County. A deal to disarm the Palestinian militant group Hamas reached. President Trump wrote on social media, the Board of Peace has reached an agreement that would involve the complete disarmament of all armed groups in Gaza. Numerous reports say that cyber attacks on over 30 water systems in Minnesota could be linked to Iran. Officials say the goal of the attacks appears to be to disrupt services, not for blackmail. I'm Tom Moore. 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
12: Three staccato cries of Mayday and an eyewitness report of a mid-air explosion is about all that is known this morning of the British Columbia air disaster, which yesterday claimed 52 lives.
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14: Welcome back in, Clay and Buck. Let's get to a couple of your calls here momentarily. I do want to mention, Buck, well, I'll come back to this in a little bit, but Wisconsin, the governor that they are potentially going to nominate on the Democrat side, there are some really intriguing decisions that are being made. We've talked a lot about the Michigan Senate race, but for many of you in Wisconsin right now, well, let me just read this because I saw this and then we'll take some calls of it. We got a lot of people in Wisconsin listening. Franz

0: Francesca Hong is likely to be the nominee for Democrats. Buck, here's a tweet of hers from a few years ago. I ate two bites of my kid's cheeseburger at a Culver's in Black River Falls and told them they ran out of ice cream. Mostly just wanted to leave because I was on the verge of a anxiety attack. Too many old white people who didn't think we spoke English. Does that sound, first of all, there's a lot of old white people in Wisconsin. Does that sound like somebody who's going to have a lot of appeal to maybe the most purple state out there? We're going to see how these play out. James in Texas, what you got for us?
1: Hey, on the subject y'all were talking about before lunch, about Fauci and all, I'm right with you there on him for sure. And although the Trumpster has a lot of negative to say about Fauci, he still seems to support Operation Warp Speed. He bragged on it just this week.
0: Yeah, it's one of the things that if I were pointing to with President Trump, I would say, I think you have a lot of things you can be proud of. Operation Warp Speed, to me, is not one of them.
2: I would point out that President Trump has perhaps a more than healthy ego, and that his attachment to Operation Warp Speed might be rooted a little bit more in Trump liking to high-five himself than anything else. So that is one possible assessment of the situation that some of you can do with that as you may. Still love the guy, but he's got a very healthy ego. I think that's fair to say. So we got, we'll come back. We'll talk to Steve Hilton in a second. We'll discuss what's going on in California. There's a governor's race that he's in there, and it's going to be very interesting. 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
6: Good afternoon. I'm Tom Moore. This is the 1:30 report. Your 3 news forecast: mostly cloudy this afternoon, scattered rain, high of 88. Mostly cloudy tonight, 68 for a low. Tomorrow, mostly cloudy, scattered afternoon thunderstorms, high on Saturday, 84. Today is the last day in business for the downtown Cleveland Heinen supermarket. The store in the old Cleveland Trust Rotunda has lost money in every one of the 12 years it's been open, even getting city and county tax breaks. ODOT and the State Highway Patrol this morning set up a speed and seatbelt safety corridor along I-480 from the Lorain County line to the Jennings Freeway. There will be increased enforcement and special signs with a digital counter with the number of days since the last serious crash. President Trump says Iran's being decimated. He said at a cabinet meeting at Camp David, Iran will not have a nuclear weapon, and said if they didn't act, the Middle East would have been wiped out. Forecasters predict records will be broken across the West this weekend as an extreme heat dome turns up temperatures from Arizona to Montana. They're saying Death Valley could hit 126 degrees. Seattle's police chief has resigned following questions over his absence during a chaotic shooting at a downtown food festival this past weekend. I'm Tom Moore. 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
15: President Trump hosted the kickoff celebration of the Great American State Fair. Speaking from the National Mall Wednesday night, Trump touted the virtues of the U.S. and declared that America is back.
16: There has never been anything like the United States of America, and together we are making it bigger and better and stronger than ever before.
15: Trump did turn political, telling the crowd that things are much better since he came back into office. People flocked to the mall for the event that featured a series of military flyovers, the U.S. Army and Marine Corps bands, singer Lee Greenwood, and a gigantic Ferris wheel. It was billed as a patriotic opening ceremony to launch Freedom 250's first-of-its-kind world fair. And President Trump defending his decision not to sign the bipartisan housing bill. The bill, meant to help buyers with the goal of lowering prices, sailed through the House and Senate and was set to be signed by Trump on Wednesday. Trump canceled the signing, posting that he won't sign it until the Save America Act voting ID bill gets passed. That's politics. I'm Mark Mayfield. The music streaming service Tidal is going to begin labeling music wholly or substantially created by using AI. Tammy Trujillo has details.
17: The company made the announcement Monday, adding that those specific songs will not be eligible for royalties. Tidal will also ban AI-generated music associated with fraudulent activity, a category that includes songs impersonating established artists in efforts to deceive listeners. The policy goes into effect July 15th.
15: Google is reportedly throttling Meta's use of Gemini AI. The Financial Times says the reduced access to Gemini is slowing down some Meta AI projects. As a result, Meta is reportedly telling its workers to ration their use of AI tokens. And Austria wants Anthropic to shake off its American restrictions and move to the EU. Austrian officials want European nations to have better access to bigger innovations, and they want to stop Washington from blocking access to advanced AI models like Mythos. Tech Report, I'm Mark Mayfield.
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0: that's just meant to appeal to Americans, which is great.
1: Yes. Look, I mean, this is what's been so frustrating about culture in general. We just had that conversation about trying to cancel people because you don't like what they're saying, which they try to do at CNN. The numbers don't lie, right? What people like is universal, not preaching, not propaganda. Just let me go to a movie and feel better about the world when I leave it. That's what most people want. And I'm hoping that Spider-Man movie is going to have that feel. I've heard that Young Washington does. We'll find out whether it's available on streaming yet, because I told you, Buck, I streamed that Disclosure Day movie the other day. I streamed He-Man. Let me tell you.
0: This, the He-Man movie you said is absolutely horrible, right? Get on the record that you don't like every movie.
1: I will give out the He-Man movie was truly awful. And
0: is it an F?
1: It's like a D. It was long, man. It was like 45 minutes too long. And by the way,
0: I give out F's like candy. Clay will not give out it. I'm like the mean teacher in the high school. Clay's like, it's a D. I'll pass him.
1: It wasn't woke. I think they tried to make it somewhat, you know, sarcastic. And it just, I loved He-Man as a kid. The He-Man movie was awesome.
0: The Masters of the Universe movie with Dolph Lundgren at like peak steroid era. He was great.
1: You know what else is great? 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
4: Good afternoon. I'm Tom Moore. This is the 230 Report. Your 3 News forecast, a mostly cloudy afternoon, scattered rain, high of 88. Mostly cloudy tonight, 68 for a low. Mostly cloudy tomorrow, scattered afternoon thunderstorms. Saturday's high around 84 degrees. A developing story in Southern California as emergency crews are responding to the crash of an F-35 fighter jet at the Marine Corps Miramar Air Base in San Diego. It is not known what caused the crash or if anybody was injured. Some of the Haitian immigrants in the southwest Ohio town of Springfield reportedly are on ankle monitors. A spokesman for the Springfield Haitian Support Center in Springfield tells the Cincinnati Inquirer some residents have visited a nearby ICE field office within the last week and have been fitted with monitors before being told to come back in a month. Officials are reporting another year of elevated Lyme disease numbers in the Buckeye State. The Ohio Department of Health confirming 770 cases of the illness in humans this year. The Guardians back at Progressive Field tonight to start a 6-game home series against 2 National League teams, the Arizona Diamondbacks and the New York Mets. I'm Tom Moore. 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

0: Get ready for possibly the highest gas price ever in August. It is 3 o'clock. I'm Tom Moore. That story and others coming up in less than 60 seconds. First, we've got a look at traffic and weather together.
1: 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Normal slowdowns downtown, 90 westbound Lakeside to Chester. You're slow because of construction in Lorain County on 90 west from Route 57 to Route 2. And a gas leak in Independence closing Brecksville Road between Granger and Rockside. This report sponsored by Stand Up to Cancer.
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0: Now your three news forecast. It's from the Mr. Hero, I Crave a Hero Weather Center, meteorologist Matt Wintz.
4: Pretty warm Friday afternoon out in front of us. We're in the mid to upper 80s for highs with increasing clouds. A few pop-up showers and thunderstorms possible on a lake breeze boundary this afternoon. Tonight, all that would come to an end. We'd have mainly cloudy skies. We're back down near 70. And then rain chances start to ramp up on Saturday. We'll have a lot of dry hours with scattered showers during the day, but a better chance of a soaking rain late Saturday into Sunday as a low pressure comes in. Temperatures on Saturday in the low 80s for highs.
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0: Mostly cloudy, 85 right now at your severe weather station. One well-known gasoline industry expert says he expects the price of gas next month to hit a record high. Patrick DeHaan of GasBuddy.com told our Carmen Angelo, come August, we may see the highest price ever for gasoline.
6: By mid-August, we will be spending the most amount of gasoline we ever have this late in the year. But even back in 2022 when gas hit $5 a gallon in June, it fell below $4 by early August, and it's never been higher than $4 beyond about August 6th in any calendar year ever.
0: ODOT and the State Highway Patrol this morning set up a speed and seatbelt safety corridor along I-480 from the Lorain County line to the Jennings Freeway. There'll be increased enforcement, and John Picuri of ODOT says they've put up some special signs along 480.
7: Signs will notify motorists about the increased law enforcement presence and remind them to obey speed limits and to buckle up. Two of these signs will include a digital counter displaying the number of days since the last serious crash.
0: ODOT and the Highway Patrol just wrapped up a similar safety corridor along 90 on the east side. They say during 2 years, it cut the number of fatal crashes by 38%, total crashes by 23%. Today is the last day in business for the downtown Cleveland Heinen supermarket. The store in the old Cleveland Trust Rotunda at 9th and Euclid has lost money in every one of the 12 years it's been open, even with city and county tax breaks. Emergency crews dealing with an F-35 fighter jet crash at the Marine Corps Miramar Air Base in San Diego.
8: Footage shows crews dousing the wreckage of the supersonic stealth fighter jet with water cannons in the middle of an open field. Officials at the base confirmed that emergency personnel were responding to an F-35 aircraft mishap. It's not known what caused the crash or if anyone was injured. I'm John Fink.
0: WTAM Money Matters brought to you by Mortosh Financial. The Dow Jones is up 304 points. Standard & Poor's up 47. And the NASDAQ up 218. For the latest headlines at the top and bottom of the hour, set a preset on the free iHeartRadio app to WTAM 1100. I'm Tom Moore.
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0: couple of things heading into today's show. Number one, I leave for the beach tomorrow, so I'm off all next week. So obviously, coming into today, not real motivated. Just being honest with you. Second, no Pat Butler today, Fun Friday legend. He decided to ditch us. I think he's going to a concert. So I sat back and I thought, you know what? No Butler, who's the star of Fridays. I'm going on a beach vacation tomorrow. What the hell? We're just going to have fun today. So I've got a couple of tremendous Fun Friday topics for you. Tremendous. Including one that's compliments of David Movern. But before we get to that, I'm going to spruce your day up in top headlines. Let's go.
1: What exactly is happening?
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0: I don't care how bad your week's been. I don't care how bad your day's going. The good thing is, the positive thing for you, you're not Tony Romo. Hit it, Mov.
6: You willing to submit to a PBT?
7: What is that?
6: Machine that you blow in.
7: It's a preliminary breath.
6: It does not determine the results of my test.
7: We're not doing that.
6: Okay.
7: I've already heard from all the lawyers, don't ever do that.
6: Okay.
7: So,
6: all right.
7: We're not going to do that.
6: Okay. All right, sir.
7: Did I pass this test?
6: You turn around.
7: No, I didn't. Huh? Can I use my phone real quick? Because there's a plane taking off.
6: You're under arrest for
0: Hey, Tony, you ain't got to worry about that plane. Arrested for driving under the influence. The best part about that whole soundbite, and look, there's about 4 minutes of audio, was Romo going, did I pass? Apparently not. CBS, by the way, CBS Sports has made a decision about Tony Romo. He's their NFL analyst. He's been placed on leave by the network. No word on when he may return to his role as the lead NFL game analyst for CBS Sports. Tony made a boo-boo, a big boo-boo. So at least you're not Tony Romo today. And at least you're not Vivek Ramaswamy, GOP gubernatorial candidate who was met by this in his hometown of Cincinnati.
8: The truth of the matter is, you know, no matter what happens in whichever direction we go, people, my generation have already made it, we're going to be fine. It's going to be your generation that pays the price.
9: You're a political cretin, and you need to get the out of here.
0: Now, Vivek's my guy. Vivek is my guy. He's got my vote. But when you're booed off stage in your hometown by a right-wing audience, he's with the Young Americans for Liberty conference in his hometown. That's a conservative student activist organization. That ain't good. At least Vivek's not Tony Romo. But my point is, both these guys having very rough weeks. So I'm trying to put your week in perspective for you. If you've had a rough week, look at it this way. You're not Tony and you're not Vivek. And you're not David Movern, who just laid it on me before the show. He had a major issue. Can I say it, Mov, with who it was with?
10: Yes, you can. Yes.
0: His girlfriend.
10: Yes.
0: So at least you're not Tony, Vivek, or David. Go ahead and explain.
10: So pretty much last Sunday, I was invited by my girlfriend and her best friend to Nelson Ledges. Because it was our birthday. We were all celebrating. So my girlfriend invited me and everything was great. It was my first time really kind of hanging out with them. So I wanted everything to be right. And my girlfriend, this is important, she tasked herself with cooler duty. Okay. So she packed all the snacks. She made the sandwiches and she bought all the alcohol because we're going to be there all day. Right. I said, that's perfect. No problem. So she handles that. I get there. The cooler's all loaded. I just trust that everything's in there. Everything's cool. We get to Nelson, right? And first things first, I get no further than 10 yards with the cooler and the wheel falls off. That's kind of like a universal thing, but it's an inconvenience because the cooler is very heavy. So I have no choice but to do that thing where she picks up one side, I pick up one. We carry it for 10 yards. We stop 2 minutes and rest because it's too heavy for her. And I got to tell you, I already have like 6 bags draped around my neck and shoulders.
0: Oh, yeah. I've been there, done that.
10: I look like Dennis Hopper in Apocalypse Now with all those cameras trying to get this cooler 100 yards to the beach. Anyway, we get to the beach. We get all settled in. And I'm like, you know what? After all that, I'm ready to have a beer. And I reach into the cooler. I reach past the snacks, reach past the corn sauce and everything. And I pick out. I asked for Michelob Ultra. That's what I wanted to drink.
0: So okay.
10: That's what she got me. And
0: Which is water, but that's fine.
10: Exactly. I pick up a Michelob Ultra, and it turns out, Bloom Daddy, she packed me Michelob Zero. It was non-alcoholic beer.
0: Oh!
10: And that's when I kind of sour up a little bit because I realize I'm at the beach. It's hot.
0: Dumper.
10: For the next 6 hours with no beer. And
0: she was the one who said to you, I'll take care of you, baby.
10: Yes, she did.
0: What kind of beer you want?
10: She did, yes. And I fully expected for there to be Michelob. And there was, but it was non-alcoholic. And I had to pivot into drinking what she brought for herself, which was these things called mom waters. It's pretty much drinking
0: mom waters.
10: It's like drinking alcoholic, what is it? Yogurt. It's non-carbonated and it's very flat. And the funniest part is, you know, Michelob Ultra is 4.5. These were, or 4.2. These are 4.5. So I guess I got a little bit of a better deal, but they did not taste great. There was coconut in there, blueberry flavors I didn't really care for. And nobody else on the beach that we were with, mind you, they're all around my age. They didn't bring beer either. They were drinking like alcoholic, a Welch's grapefruit juice, you know, like really foo-foo kind of stuff. And I was like, there's no Miller Lite. There's no Bud Light. There's no nothing here. And all I wanted was a beer, you know? So I was,
0: first of all,
10: I soured very fast.
0: First of all, you've got to reassess who you're hanging out with. That's number one.
10: Yes.
0: Number two, there are certain actions that are unforgivable. What she did, unforgivable. She can't tell you, I'm going to take care of you, I'm going to get you the booze, we're going to have a great day at the beer, and then bring you non... Did she do it on purpose, or did she just mess up?
10: I think she just messed up. She was like, why would they put it in the same place as they put the regular beer kind of thing?
0: How about you read the label? I'm not piling on your girlfriend, but you could read the label. I mean, you've got Miller High Life there. You've got Pabst Blue Ribbon, Hams, Busch Light, mm-hmm. Natty Light. She could have got you every bad beer imaginable. That would have been better than what she got you.
10: And she said that I overreacted and I was pouting. And honestly, I maybe I was for 10 minutes because I was devastated. I was disappointed. I wanted a beer. I didn't want to have a mom water, much less nine of them throughout the day.
0: What was the reaction to that by you?
10: I just kind of...
0: Did you go nuts?
10: I didn't go nuts because her friends were there and there was also kids there. And I just didn't want to cause a scene. But I guess like maybe I was a little pouty. But again, for like 10 minutes, because I had to get my mind right. Because I was looking forward to that ice cold beer. And it was non-alcoholic. It's like no point to it, you know?
0: Oh, man. I mean, that is a major league mistake. That just can't happen. It can't be acceptable.
10: How would you have handled that, by the way?
0: I'd have been a baby. I would have absolutely lost my mind.
10: Like all day or just for a little bit?
0: Oh, I would have left and got beer. There's no way I'm sitting out there in the heat. If I've got my mind set on nice, crisp, cool beer, and she's going to give me some mommy milk or whatever the hell.
10: Mom water. Yeah,
0: that's worse than mommy milk. Oh, hell no. I would have stormed off. That would have been bad. It would have been bad.
10: And
0: look, if it would have happened with Karen, probably would have been in a fist fight on the beach. She'd have been
10: wailing on
0: me. Oh, it would have been bad.
10: The thought crossed my mind, but all of her friends were there. I was meeting them for the first time.
0: Care.
10: You know, I just can't be that guy, but I wanted to be a little bit, you know.
0: Tell me she apologized to you eventually, even if it was behind the scenes.
10: As soon as it happened, I called her over and said, hey, babe, you got me non-alcoholic beer. And she said, oh, haha, I'm sorry. That sucks for you. You can just drink my mom waters. I'll figure something out. And she ran away and started floating in the water. She pretty much didn't care.
0: Mom waters. I've never even heard of anything like that. No, that is a major mistake by the girlfriend. I'm totally on your side. She needs to make that up to you.
10: I agree.
0: You guys can figure out how to do that.
10: I agree. Thank you.
0: Okay. You're young. I'm sure something will come to mind. 216-578-1100. Absolute Roofing text line 21095. Listen, I've never kicked off a show with a Bloom Daddy informal survey, but I'm going to do it. I need two people to call right now. This is a good one. This is a really good one. All right? 216-578-1100. Let's have some fun on a Friday. In the meantime, let's get your traffic. Then, whatever the hell else comes after it.
2: 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Accident quickly cleared out of the way, 90 westbound before Dead Man's Curve. Traffic remains slow in the area. Slow because of construction on 90 westbound in Lorain County between Routes 57 and 2. Got some stop-and-go traffic on 271 south from 480 down to Broadway, Forbes, and a gas leak in Independence, closing Brecksville Road between Granger and Rockside. This report sponsored by Mothers Against Drunk Driving.
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4: Mostly cloudy tonight, low 68. Tomorrow, mostly cloudy, scattered afternoon thunderstorms. Saturday, high around 84. Then Sunday, rain and thunderstorms. The high Sunday, around 80.
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0: Yesterday I went all 80s. Today I'm going all 90s. Why? Because I can. My name's on the show. By the way, D-backs rolling into town tonight. Stephen Vogt going to be joining me for Progressive coming up at 3:40. The Diamondbacks bring in one of the most exciting players in baseball in Corbin Carroll. If you haven't been following this guy, first of all, in a game filled with Giants, and I'm talking about 6'4", 6'5", 6'6", that hit the ball 460 feet, Corbin Carroll is 5'10", 170. He's got 15 home runs, 22 doubles, 12 triples, 52 walks, and he's been caught stealing twice. He is damn good, and we got to stop him if we're going to win some games from the D-backs. Again, Stephen Vogt coming up right around 3:40. Movin just laid out his problem with his girlfriend, and she was talking drinking mom water. That's vodka water with a splash of flavor. No carbonation. Water, real vodka, natural flavor.

0: don't know me.
1: Right.
0: And you say, hey, this is what my girlfriend did. I'd probably give you a 12-pack. I'd feel so bad for you in that situation. It's just unacceptable in so many different ways. All right, Bloom Daddy informal survey, first one of the day. Let's go to Matt in Garfield Heights, 216-578-1100. Matt, how you doing?
2: I'm doing well, Bloom Daddy. Doing
0: all right, well, thanks. On a scale of 1 to 10, Matt, 10 being the manliest man you can be, what would you rank yourself?
2: 9.
0: Okay. Have you ever had a pedicure?
2: No.
0: Would you take a free pedicure?
2: Yeah, it wouldn't hurt.
0: Okay. The reason I'm asking you is because Dan Orlovsky, ESPN analyst, is all over Florida's new head coach because Florida's new head coach's wife spilled the beans that her husband loves pedicures. And Orlovsky's like, dude, that is just like the most unmanly thing you could possibly do. No man should get a pedicure, blah, blah, blah. I consider myself pretty manly, Matt, like yourself. I love pedicures. I go to Woodhouse Spa. I get pedicures all the time.
2: Yeah. Hey, but it's equivalent to like a massage, I guess, you know?
0: Well, you do, right? Get a foot rub, and then they clean your nails up and trim them and all that sort of stuff.
2: Yeah, I mean, go to the beach. Look how nasty men's feet are. Yeah, you should take care of that.
0: Yeah. Yeah. All right. I appreciate it, Matt. Thanks for your honesty. Let's go to Ryan in Wellington. Ryan, same thing. Scale 1 to 10, 10 being the most manly. What would you rank yourself?
3: Definitely a 10.
0: Okay. You ever have a pedicure?
3: Absolutely. They're amazing.
0: So you have no problem admitting that you're a manly man, yet you let some woman play with your feet. That sounded terrible, but massage your feet professionally, trim those nails, and you sat there like some desperate housewife for the full hour just enjoying life.
3: That's it. And, you know, typically they have to take a grinder to the calluses on them. But, and, you know, you get a cute girl, it makes it even more fun. So
0: 100%.
3: It's a good time.
0: So what would your message be to Dan Orlovsky, who's just crapping all over pedicures for men?
3: I think he's a little insecure, and, you know, go get one, and then be the judge of it.
0: 100%. 100%. You go in with gnarly feet, Ryan?
3: Say that again?
0: Do you go in with gnarly feet?
3: They're man feet. They're not, for construction, I wear work boots all day, so they're not the greatest feet. They're not terrible, but they're not the greatest.
0: What about a pedicure? You ever have a manicure? You ever have a manicure?
3: I have had a manicure, and I'm not a fan of those. I dated a woman once who worked in a salon, and she insisted I tried one, and I'm not a fan of those. I didn't really care for that. So pedicure, 100%.
0: All right. Ryan, thank you very much. Appreciate it. Let's go to Theo in Parma, 216-578-1100. Theo, scale 1 to 10, how manly are you?
4: Oh, 10.
0: Have you had a pedicure?
4: Absolutely, yeah. But I'm saying, what's wrong with having a pedicure? Like, they take all the dead skin off. They trim your nail. Like, you know what I
0: They're
4: mean?
0: They're fantastic. Listen, we're on the same page here. It's Dan Orlovsky on ESPN is like losing his mind over the fact that this Florida head football coach gets pedicures all the time. I'd get them once a week if I could.
4: Yeah, absolutely. I would too. Definitely.
0: Are you a spa kind of guy, Theo? You have no problem with the foo-foo kind of stuff?
4: No, I don't have a problem with that. Absolutely not.
0: I don't either.
4: Especially
0: Theo,
4: if she's good looking. Yeah. I mean.
0: Thank you, man. Thank you. Mov, have you ever had a pedicure?
5: I have not had a pedicure, no.
0: Any interest in getting one? Because I could probably hook you up at Woodhouse, get a pedicure. Would you want one?
5: I'm more or less take it or leave it. I would get one. Yes, I'm not a. That's not beneath me.
0: Have you ever had a professional massage? And I'm not talking about a Deshaun Watson massage. I'm talking about a professional massage.
5: As a matter of fact, I have. I had one time, and it was very ethereal. I loved it.
0: Full body.
5: Full body, legs and
0: okay.
5: all.
0: Okay. So when she got to your feet, you enjoyed it.
5: I did enjoy it. Yes, I did.
0: Okay, well then why would you not want to get a pedicure? I mean, not only are you getting your feet massaged, they put it in nice warm water, they clean everything up. I mean, I've got feet that look like, honest to goodness, if you put my feet on a bald eagle, they would fit. They would look uniform.
5: Yeah.
0: That's how gnarly my

0: feet get sometimes.
1: Yeah.
0: And to go in there and just get them taken care of, I don't care. People could call me a sissy. People could call me light in the loafers. I don't care. I'll take a pedicure every day of the week if I could.
1: Yeah, there's something to be said about pampering yourself and taking care of yourself, even if it involves the feet. You know, what's the big deal?
0: Yeah, and by the way, Dan Orlovsky, biggest hands I've ever seen on a human being. I've said that many times. I don't even know what he says when he's talking because I'm just looking at his damn hands. They don't even look human. 216-578-1100, Absolute Roofing text line 21095. We're going to be talking to Stephen Vogt coming up if you want to comment on pedicures. I mean, ladies, do you send your men to get pedicures? I want to hear from you. 216-578-1100. Or would that be a turnoff if you were dating a guy and he liked the foo-foo stuff, went to get pedicures and manicures? Now, I do draw the line. Like, I'm not going in there and getting my nails painted. That isn't happening. But as far as that foot massage, sign me up, baby. Sign me up.
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3: so we'll see what happens.
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2: Next.
3: We'll see what happens. 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
0: I'm going to give you an example of why I love Dave Mortosh. This is the text chain I got from him the other day. So he starts off with NASDAQ, the Dow, I mean, Meta. Earnings missing the market close, down 6.8%. NASDAQ down 3-4% last week. This is where all the money is made. 2% down across the board today. 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
4: Good afternoon. I'm Tom Moore. This is the 3:30 report. Emergency crews responding to an F-35 fighter jet crash at the Marine Corps Miramar Air Base in San Diego. Footage shows crews dousing the wreckage of that supersonic stealth fighter jet with water cannons in the middle of an open field. The base, they're confirming emergency personnel were responding to what they're calling an aircraft mishap. Not knowing what caused the crash or if there were any injuries. A Metter man pleads guilty to charges he assaulted two bicyclists last month before holding police at bay at a home on Orchard Road in Metter.
5: 42-year-old Michael Leppelmeyer was accused of striking a 72-year-old bike rider on Headlands Road June 3rd before stopping and assaulting a 68-year-old bicyclist before heading to the Orchard Road location where a 7-hour standoff began. He was ultimately arrested without incident. Leppelmeyer will be sentenced in September after pleading guilty Thursday to charges including felonious assault. I'm Carmen Angelo.
4: A use variance for a proposed data center on the former Nordson property in Amherst has been denied by that city's Board of Zoning Appeals. Amherst city officials say residents didn't want the data center. They said it would be a strain on the city infrastructure. Cleveland Clinic has broken ground for a $322 million expansion of its Avon Hospital and the adjoining Richard Jacobs Health Center. Cleveland Clinic says they need the expansion to better serve the growing population of Lorain County. A deal to disarm the Palestinian militant group Hamas reached. President Trump wrote on social media the Board of Peace has reached an agreement that would involve the complete disarmament of all armed groups in Gaza. Numerous reports say cyber attacks in over 30 water systems in Minnesota could be linked to Iran. Officials say the goal of the attacks appears to be to disrupt service, not to blackmail or get ransom payments. Now, traffic and weather together.
6: 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Normal slowdowns, 90 westbound, Dead Man's Curve to Chester. 90 westbound in Lorain County, you're slow because of construction between routes 57 and 2. Slowdowns on 271 south from 480 down to Broadway Fords. And an Independence, a gas leak closing Brecksville Road between Granger and Rockside. 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
4: Your 3 News forecast, mostly cloudy tonight, down to 68 degrees. Tomorrow, mostly cloudy, scattered afternoon thunderstorms. High tomorrow, 84. Then Sunday, pretty good chance of rain and thunderstorms. Sunday's high, around 80. It is now 85 at your severe weather station. 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
20: My name, say my name. No one is around you. Say, baby, I love you. You ain't running game. Say my name, say my name. You acting
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0: You know, David Movern acts as my conscience sometimes. During the break, I debated with him whether I do possibly one of the most unprofessional things I've ever done on the radio. And that is ask Stephen Vogt if it is manly to get a pedicure. Because he's coming up in 5 minutes. And he's a man's man. I mean, he's a leader of men. His opinion is valued. I just don't know how well that would go over. In the meantime, I'm asking you, 216-578-1100, Bloom Daddy Informal Survey. Is it okay for men to get pedicures? Or is it a little too, I mean, especially from you ladies. I mean, would you date a guy that like to get pedicures, or do you think that's a little too soft for you? Absolute Roofing text line 21095. What do we have, Mo?
1: This one says, it sounds like Bloom Daddy is losing his mind trying to prove to himself that he's still a man.
0: I love that one. That's a good one. What's the next one?
1: This one coming in from Narf. My ex-girlfriend used to give me foot massages. It was the greatest thing I have ever felt in my life.
0: Did you say Narf?
1: That's what their name was. Yeah, Narf. Yeah.
0: Who the hell calls themselves Narf?
1: I don't know.
0: All right, and another one?
1: Yes, last one says, Orlovsky has the nerve to say that, but when he's getting ready for TV, he's letting them put makeup on him and probably pluck his eyebrows, too.
0: No kidding. And the Florida head football coach, I can't remember his name, he posted on his social media a picture of Dan Orlovsky smelling one of his female co-host's shoes during a broadcast. Basically saying, okay, you're getting on me for getting a pedicure, and look what you're doing, you creep. Let's go to Carol in Rocky River, 216-578-1100. What do you think, Carol? Am I less a man because I love pedicures?
3: No, I think you're too much of a man. Then I would be pissed if my boyfriend was getting a pedicure because it's more of a sexual act, I think. If it was a guy doing your pedicure, now that's a whole different story. But here's a female down there and rubbing your feet, etc. So I'm uncomfortable with my man doing it.
0: Really? You don't like your guy rubbing your feet, Carol?
3: Well, that's different. Yeah, sure, if it's my guy, but I don't want some other woman rubbing my guy's feet.
0: Oh, I see. So what are you really trying to ask me here, Carol? Are you trying to ask me that would I be okay with a pedicure if a guy was giving it to me? Do you want to know the answer to that?
3: Yes.
0: Hell no. I wouldn't do it.
3: See?
0: No.
3: See?
0: Well, because you are sort of correct that it is a sensual sort of thing.
3: Yes.
0: And I'm not going to have a dude rubbing my feet. No. But I don't need to worry about that because there's plenty of women who do it.
3: No, all right. Okay. But just saying that if a guy gets a pedicure, I guess if it's from a woman, that's okay. But if it's from a... Well, if it's from a woman and you're involved with another woman, I would say no. As the other woman, I said no, you're not getting a pedicure. No.
0: Carol brings in a different aspect to this. All right, Carol, thank you very much. Let's go to Don in Millerburg. Don, you know, what do you think here? Manly, not manly?
21: Yeah. No, it's not manly. You tell him to come down. If he's going to be that kind of a guy, stay away from the Holmes-Wayne County farmers.
0: You're out there in Amish country. You're out there in Amish country. Your guys' feet look like hooves.
21: And the white Amish, I mean the Amish, the white cut their hair.
0: Every type of Amish. All right, Don. Thank you very much. This is going to be one of the most bizarre segues I've ever made in my life because Don just dropped white Amish, and I got to go talk to Stephen Vogt at Progressive Field. Stephen, don't ask what I've been talking about. Do yourself a favor.
22: Don't worry, I wasn't going to.
0: All right, you've got the Diamondbacks in town today, 3-game series. I was looking at Corbin Carroll's stats. I'll tell you what, when we talk about electric players, this guy's got to be at the top of the list, doesn't he?
22: Yeah, Corbin's one of the best 5-tool players in our game, if not the best. I mean, he can hit for average, hit for power, good outfielder, obviously steals a bunch of bases, good base runner. So one of the best players in our league, and they've got a couple other guys in their lineup that are pretty good too. So it's going to be a tough weekend.
0: Well, you got Tanner Bibee on the hill today, and when it comes to quality starts, I know he ranks, I believe, top 3 in Major League Baseball. Just talk a little bit about the season he's had and how the numbers do not tell the story.
22: Yeah, I think for Tanner, I mean, if you look at all of his numbers besides win-loss, you're gonna see a pretty good pitcher, and you know, a lot of that's just tough luck. We've struggled to support him with runs in his starts, but to his credit, he's keeping us in every single one of these games. And I think with Tanner, what we're watching is a starter really evolve over the course of the year. And he's really turning himself into somebody with multiple weapons and knows how to pitch. So Tanner's been throwing the ball really well.
0: All right, Kyle Manzardo, homered in both of your wins in the series against the Reds, 2-for-7, 6 RBIs, 3 walks. Tell me a little bit about what he's doing at the plate here lately to turn things around.
22: Yeah, you know, I thought Kyle just had really good quality at bats in Cincinnati. You know, I think that's been one of the things with Manzo over the course of the years. At times we see him go on these runs where, you know, he's the Kyle we know and taking his walks and ready to hit the pitches that he should. And he got 2 mistakes in Cincinnati and didn't miss either one of them. And I think that's really when you're up there at the plate, you got to be ready for that mistake. And when you're in a good hitting position and ready to go, you're gonna be ready to hit those mistakes. And we saw Manzo do that as well as taking some walks. So hopefully this is the start of something really good.
0: Talking to Guardians manager Stephen Vogt live from Progressive Field ahead of the three-game series against the Arizona Diamondbacks. Not trying to put you on the spot whatsoever, but the trade deadline is Monday. From a manager standpoint, from a team standpoint, you never know what can happen, and maybe nothing happens, but is this a tough time during the season when we come up against this, or is it just, hey, we just go out and play, and whatever the front office does, they do?
22: Yeah, I mean, I think it's a combination of all of that. I think all of those things are true. Obviously, we trust our front office to, make the best decisions possible for our organization, not only this year, but long term. And, you know, they're working really hard to see if there's ways we can improve the team. And at the same time, we have a game tonight and we need to go out and we're going to compete and we're going to continue to get the 26 guys that are here better. And, you know, we operate as if we're not going to do anything because that's our job as coaches. And we have games that we need to go win and go compete in. And, you know, these are our players and we love them. And I think this team, as it is good enough to get into the playoffs and have a chance to win a World Series. And if we can somehow bolster that through trade, then, you know, we trust the front office to do so.
0: Steven, correct me if I'm wrong, but I think I saw where Mitch Bratt is starting tonight. He's a rookie left-hander. He has just 4 major league starts under his belt. What does he bring to the table?
22: So it's just a true mix. You're not going to see anything that's really overpowering or overwhelming, but he's got four very good pitches that he pitches with. And so for us, this is going to be very much a game where we got to be ready to hit the fastball and let our eyes see the off speed. But he's a guy that changes speeds really well. He can command the baseball around the zone pretty well. Like I said, none of the stuff is super overpowering, but he's a very good pitcher and we don't have a lot on him because he hasn't made too many starts. So we need to kind of see how he's doing and how he's working us and be able to make those adjustments in game.
0: All right, Stephen, thanks so much. Best of luck tonight.
22: All right, sounds good.
0: All right, Guardians manager Stephen Vogt. I didn't have the guts to do it, David. I couldn't do it.
4: No.
0: I was going to ask him about the pedicure right out of the gate, but that was such a tough segue from my man in Millersburg. And when I said, hey, Stephen, don't even ask what was talking about, he's like, yeah, I wasn't going to. I sensed the tone, and I'm like, yeah, it might not be the time to play around a little bit here.
1: Yeah, probably for the best.
0: The right decision.
1: I think you did.
0: I totally chickened out. 216-578-1100. Let's get your traffic, then some weather.
5: 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Start with some good news. Brecksville Road in Independence reopened between Granger and Rockside after an earlier gas leak. Normal slowdowns downtown, 90 westbound from Dead Man's Curve to Chester. And then 90 westbound in Lorain County is slow from Route 57 to Route 2. 271 South, slow from 480 to Broadway Forbes. 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
23: Mostly cloudy tonight, low 68. Tomorrow, mostly cloudy, scattered afternoon thunderstorms. Saturday high, around 84. Then Sunday, rain and thunderstorms. The high Sunday, around 80.
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1: Some of the things I got coming up for you during the 4 o'clock hour, I'm going to have a specialist on here, or expert, if you will, when it comes to GLP-1s, because as this demand for weight loss medications soars, you've got a lot of federal regulators out there trying to figure out what is good, what is bad for you. I mean, you've got a lot of illegal and unsafe compounded GLP-1 products being sold out there, what you need to look out for, what to stay away from, because a lot of people are on these, and that's perfectly fine. If it's getting your health back in check, that's all that matters, but there's a lot of stuff out there that could hurt you. So that's going to be in top headlines coming up at 4:05. Then I've got another Bloom Daddy informal survey for you, and this is a good one, and I guarantee you, you're not going to beat me on this one. I'll unveil that to you right around 4:10, 4:13. Right now, we're talking about Dan Orlovsky, ESPN analyst, saying that pedicures for men is just not a manly thing. All over the Florida head football coach. Don't know if it's jokingly, don't know if he's being serious, but apparently Florida's new head football coach loves getting pedicures, according to his wife. And Orlovsky's like, no man should get a pedicure. I totally disagree. Dan Orlovsky is a douche nozzle. I'd get a pedicure every damn day of the week. Mo of Absolute Roofing text line, what do we have?
2: Yeah, we got two here. This one just says, a man getting a pedicure probably sits the pee. It's ridiculous.
1: Tank in Florida. Tank, you've always been a voice of reason for me on this show. So is a pedicure a manly thing to do for a real man?
3: Oh, I get one all the time, and plus I get waxed.
1: Interesting. Is it your back that you get waxed? Your chest?
3: No, your bikini line? Lower what? Area.
1: What?
3: Yes. Yes, I get waxed. Tank. There's not a hair on me.
1: Yep. Tank. That's
3: why.
1: There's a reason there's hair down there, because without that hair, things stick and get squishy.
3: No. Here's where you're wrong. I think you need to try it.
1: I don't know if I want this explanation, to be honest with you. Say that again.
3: You got back with your ex and what? Did you get back with your wife?
1: I did. Ex-wife.
3: Okay. Ex-wife. Can I say something?
1: You're going to say it anyway, so go ahead.
3: No, it's not bad. What you need to do is spice your life up a little bit. She would like be, oh, my God, I can't believe this. You know what? I live on the beach, right? All the women are waxed. Every woman that walks by, I don't care if they're 20 to 60, they're all waxed. There's not a hair anywhere. And I would say.
1: Okay.
3: Go ahead.
1: I just think that's taking it to an extreme. Look, I went to a bachelor party in Vegas. I mean, I'm going to say it was 20 years ago. So that would have put me at, 36. I was about 38. And all the buddies I went to, a bunch of younger buddies. My younger buddy got married. I was in the way.
3: Right.
1: They all shave everything. They don't have a hair on them. And I come walking out to the MGM pool. And I get in the pool, and everybody's looking at me, and they all start calling me Burt Reynolds because I got chest hair.
3: Right.
1: Like, I need a little bit of hair to feel like a man is what I'm trying to say.
3: No. Here's what you need to do. Spice your life up. Your wife would love you. She would. Well, maybe like you. But what you need to do is try it. Why not?
1: Because that's going to hurt.
3: You can't imagine it. No, it doesn't. It hurts a little bit.
1: Wait a minute. You just said no, it doesn't, and then you said it hurts a little bit. I saw the 40-year-old virgin when they waxed his chest. I mean, it looks like it's painful. I'm not doing that. I'm not doing it. Thanks for the call, Tank. I'm not doing it. Mo, if you're probably hairless, you're that age where, guys think it's the guy thing to do. See, I think that's an extreme.
2: No, I'm not hairless, but I don't mind having body hair. It's not a big deal to me. It's the kind of, we all have hair.
1: Let's go to Anthony in Cleveland. Tell me you get pedicures, Anthony. You're a foo-foo guy.
4: Hell yeah, I get pedicure. I mean, I think it was about a few years ago, my wife took me on my birthday to get a pedicure. And it's one of the best birthday presents I've ever had. The other thing, in the summer, I wear shorts. And I wear flip flops, and sometimes I wear those Jordans, those medium Jordans. I'm sure you may have seen me in one of them before.
1: Yeah.
4: So I have to have nice feet. There's nothing wrong with that. guys. I mean, it is a unisex thing. It's not.
1: All right,
4: pedicure is good. It's healthy.
1: Anthony, let me take it a step further. Carol brought it up earlier. Would you get a pedicure if a guy was giving it to you?
4: You know what? It's funny you ask that, because I remember I went the first pedicure I'd gone to get. It was a guy who was doing it, and I was a little petrified, but he was very professional. He was very professional. I mean, obviously he was gay, but he was very professional. You know. So
1: hey, listen, it's all about personal choice. If I walk in and they're like, hey, there's the dude that's giving you a pedicure, I'd be like, I'm good, and I'd walk out. But that's me. That's me. All right, Anthony, thank you. Let's go to a different Anthony, this one in Parma, 216-578-1100. What do you think? Pedicures for you, Anthony?
5: Hi, Blue Dad.
1: Hey.
5: Hey, listen, I will say this, okay? And you guys really haven't talked about it. When you have a pot belly, I'm 72 years old, right? I got a pot belly. I got a hard time cutting, you know, my toes. So I'm thinking to myself, you know what? Since I'm having a hard time cutting my own toes on my own, because I can't do it right, number one, maybe I should go to a pedicure place.
1: Okay.
5: I don't know what it costs, though. I don't know the cost of it.
1: I mean, I think a pedicure is 60, 70, 80 bucks, somewhere in there, maybe a little cheaper.
5: But no, I can afford that. Yes, I can. But you know what? I think that's the right trip to go to. When we look at even males, females, they got pot bellies. How the heck do they cut their friggin' toenails? It's very difficult.
1: This is going as I knew it would, and just a totally different direction. All right, thank you, buddy. The general cost of a pedicure is $35 to $50. That's at a mid-range nail salon. I got my pedicure at Woodhouse Spa. Rocky River, baby. Gotta love it. All right, when I come back, we're talking about GLP-1s and what you need to watch out for if you're getting them off the internet from some shady places or just general stuff. And then I've got a Bloom Danny informal survey for you coming up. Well, you know what? I'll just tell you what it is. I'll tell you what it is right now. Since it's summertime, think back to when you were a teenager, maybe in college, right? What is the worst summer job you've ever had in your life? I guarantee you, you're not going to beat me. You're not going to beat me. Had a bad one. What is the worst summer job you've ever had in your life? You can call now, 216-578-1100, or Absolute Roofing text line, 21095. 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
16: 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I'm Tom Moore. That story and others in less than 60 seconds. First up, traffic and weather together.
17: 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Normal downtown slowdowns on 90 westbound, Dead Man's Curve to Carnegie. 90 west in Lorain County is busy because of construction work between Route 57 and Route 2. Rexville Road reopened after an earlier gas leak between Granger Road and Rockside. 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
16: Here are three news forecasts from the Universal Windows Direct Weather Center. Meteorologist Matt Wintz with the forecast.
10: Tonight, mainly cloudy skies. We're back down near 70. And then rain chances start to ramp up on Saturday. We'll have a lot of dry hours with scattered showers during the day, but a better chance of a soaking rain late Saturday into Sunday as a low pressure comes in. Temperatures on Saturday in the low 80s for highs.
16: It is 85 degrees at your severe weather station. 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DeHaan says those high prices are affecting the nation's gross domestic product index.
11: Every day, motorists are spending hundreds of millions of dollars more on gasoline than we were last year. And that's a cost to the economy, which GDP numbers coming out illustrating that the economy only grew 1.5% in the second quarter.
16: Our Andy Betts this afternoon took one last visit to the Heinen supermarket downtown, which today is closing its doors for good.
13: After more than a decade serving downtown Cleveland, the Heinen's grocery store at East 9th and Euclid is closing its doors due to years of financial unsustainability. Being relatively close to the WTAM studios, I would frequently head to the rotunda at lunchtime to grab a quick hot meal. Not surprisingly, that was not an option on their last day of operation, but that didn't stop me from visiting one more time. The hot lunches were no longer available, and many of the shelves were empty. While wandering through the store, I couldn't help but think of those who live nearby and how this closure will affect them. Maybe another grocery store will make the former Cleveland Trust Building their home. I'm Andy Betts.
16: Oh, by the way, the employees of the downtown Heinen's have been offered jobs at other Heinen's stores. Congressman Max Miller of Rocky River denying allegations of domestic abuse made by his ex-wife, Emily Marino. Police reports obtained by ABC News detail allegations of physical abuse and threats during their marriage. Miller blames an ongoing custody dispute. By the way, Emily Marino is the daughter of U.S. Senator Bernie Marino. President Trump is saying the U.S. will be hitting Iran very hard in the coming weeks. Speaking at a cabinet meeting at Camp David, the president called Iranians crazy and accused their negotiators of misrepresenting the ongoing talks to end the conflict. Fox's Natalie Chuck has an update about the pilot whose F-35 jet went down in San Diego today, sparking a small fire.
18: The U.S. Marine Corps now telling us the pilot ejected and has been recovered. So a bit of an update there. Still very limited details. I did speak with an official at the base. I asked if they could explain, is this a training situation? What exactly was this plane doing, this F-35 doing? They said that they didn't have those details right now. But the biggest headline we are following, the pilot ejected and has been recovered. They say more information will be made available as this situation develops.
16: WTAM Money Matters brought to you by Mortosh Financial. It was a pretty good day on Wall Street today. The Dow Jones closing up 277 points. Standard & Poor's closing up 52. And the NASDAQ closing up 251. For the latest headlines at the top and the bottom of the hour, set a preset on the free iHeartRadio app to WTAM E1100. I'm Tom Moore.
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22: 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Hope you have a great weekend. Hey, Monday on Cleveland's Morning News with Wills and Snyder. We'll talk Guardians, catch up with Tom Hamilton, 8:45. Got the trade deadline on Monday night. All the morning news, traffic and weather. 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
23: Oh, look at my face. My name is Matapion.
24: Actually, his name is Bloom Daddy. And he's been talking smack, making people laugh, and educating the masses since...

0: Second Fun Friday topic, what is the worst summer job you ever had when you were younger? College age, teenager, even younger than that. You're not going to beat me. I worked in a poop plant. Belmont County Sanitary Sewer District. I mean, I'm picking weeds out of raw sewage on 95 degree days. I'm sandblasting fire hydrants dressed in a hazmat suit. Somebody top that. 216-578-1100. Bloom Daddy informal survey. I'll get to it right after top headlines. Let's go.
1: What exactly is happening?
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0: As you know, there's a huge demand for weight loss medications. It's soaring. And you've got federal regulators. They're preparing to make important decisions that really will affect the availability and safety of compounded GLP-1 drugs and peptide products. I want to bring on Partnership for Safe Medicines, PSM, Executive Director Shabir Safdar, to talk about the risks of buying medications outside the traditional drug supply chain. Shabir, thanks for being on the show. And let's start with just, how can you tell whether a GLP-1 or peptide product may be unsafe and why they aren't the same as FDA-approved medicines?
6: Well, so thanks for having me on. This is a great topic. You know, the FDA-approved medicines are the ones that you'll recognize with, like, the Ozempic or the Wegovy, the Novo Nordisk or Lilly logo on them, and you'll get them from a licensed pharmacy, right? Those have been tested over thousands of people in human trials to make sure that they're safe and effective. The compounded versions that you'll get from some telehealth companies are not made in the same way. They're made at in a lesser safety supervised facility and not with the same starting ingredients. So those are a big danger. And then if you're one of these people who sort of tries to do it yourself and go online and buy a vial of what you think is the active ingredient in Ozempic from a Chinese factory, and believe it or not, people do that, then you're really, really in the deep end of the danger pool.
0: I was just going to say, I mean, people do that. Why would anybody do that?
6: I know.
0: I would never do what you just described, yet I guarantee you thousands of Americans probably doing it every day.
6: If you ask 30 of your friends who's taking an injectable peptide like the Wolverine stack or BPC-157, you're going to find someone, if you look long enough, that's actually buying those. And all of those are from factories the FDA doesn't inspect. And they have no idea what's in them. They have no idea if they have bacteria as well as the peptide.
0: Ugh.
6: And more importantly, all these new peptides that are not the FDA-approved ones, no one knows if they're taking them to grow muscle, if they also don't grow cancer tumors. And so that's a real risk. And that's just a big pass. That should be a big old hard pass.
0: So what are some of the red flags to watch for online?
6: So if you're going to a telehealth compounding website, if you don't want a compounded medication, you want the FDA approved version, but you can always tell if they don't really care about your health and they just want your money. If the doctor either doesn't talk to you live, maybe they chat with you or email with you and doesn't spend like a full half hour or more, because this medicine you're going to take is very serious. It has a lot of implications for how your body works and your stomach and your digestion. And you need to like spend at least a half an hour. If you get less than a half an hour, you should probably try and back out because it is not safe. And if you try and buy cheaper Ozempic online and it's not a pharmacy licensed in the U.S., in your state, in fact, that's a big red flag. You're at risk of getting one of the many perfect lookalike counterfeits. And finally, if you have friends or TikTok influencers you follow who are taking peptides,
0: right,
6: especially if they're marked for research use only, you want to avoid that.
0: Time is Shabir Safdar. He has served as the executive director of the Partnership for Safe Medicine since 2017. The FDA's upcoming decision or decisions, what could it mean for patients out there?
6: Well, we saw last week, and I testified at the FDA along with the career scientists, about seven new peptides that the advisory committee wanted to give the FDA some indication about where they should go. And none of these peptides have been tested on any number of humans, so we don't know if they're either safe or effective, which means you either get hurt or you lose your money or both. And for six of the seven, the advisory committee, which has been a little stacked with peptide bros, voted to advance six of them to be considered for compounding. So patients are likely to be seeing very soon marketing for peptides that have never been tested on humans, and they just need to know that, that they're in real danger, that the process is broken down for the FDA to protect them from these dangerous substances. And just, you're going to really, really need to look and see, is it FDA approved? Because if it's not, it's not safe to take.
0: Shabir, is Congress going to have to do something here? And what I mean by that is, you know as well as I do, the demand for these products is going through the roof. People want to lose weight. They're willing to take risks. A lot of the mainstream FDA-approved stuff is expensive as hell. Some insurances don't cover it. So people are still going to be going down the routes that you've talked about, ordering online from Chinese companies. Does Congress need to get involved at some point?
6: Congress does. Congress needs to give the FDA and Customs more power to destroy some of these dangerous illegal medicines when they're being smuggled into the country. And Congress also needs to curtail the quantity of fake medical reasons that compounding pharmacies are making compounded products now. They're definitely exceeding the intent and, in many cases, the law of what's allowed to be compounded. And Congress needs to take a little bit of a set some boundaries step with the compounding industry.
0: Shabir, thanks for your time today. It's an important topic for sure.
6: Thank you very much for having me.
0: All right, that is Executive Director Shabir Savdar of the Partnership for Safe Medicines. All right, that's the last serious thing I'm doing today because it's Fun Friday time. I'm going on vacation tomorrow. Let's rock this baby from here on out. Bloom Daddy Informal Survey, what is the worst summer job that you had as a teenager, young adult, back in your adolescence, whatever it may be? All right, phone lines are open. 216-578-1100, Absent Roofing Text Line, 21095. I'll tell you about my poopy summer. Man, it was poopy when I get back. Right now, you're going to get some traffic, then weather.
2: 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Still have your normal slowdowns downtown, 90 westbound, Lakeside to 77. A crash blocks the right center lane on 71 southbound at West 130th. Stop and go as you approach, and heavy because of road work on 90 westbound in Lorain County between Route 57 and Route 2. 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
4: Mostly cloudy tonight, low 68. Tomorrow, mostly cloudy, scattered afternoon thunderstorms. Saturday high around 84. Then Sunday, rain and thunderstorms. The high Sunday around 80.
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21: We're talking about peacocks.
22: 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The peahen is the female. They are not native to the United States, although they thrive in coastal, warmish areas.
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22: 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Again, the peacocks will use it to try to ward off or intimidate trespassers in their territory, but for the most part, the whole thing is to impress the peahens.
21: 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Mm-hmm. Science has discovered semi-recently those vibrations are in lockstep with the peafowl's head feathers that they used to think were just for show, but mm-hmm. now they realize they vibrate at the same intensity and that they can actually, you know, sort of feel when those tail feathers are vibrating in their direction through their head feathers.
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0: I went all 80s music yesterday. I'm going all 90s today, just feeling that vibe. First Bloom Daddy informal survey today, or Fun Friday topic, was, is it manly for a man to get a pedicure? Second topic, since it's summertime, what's the worst summer job you've ever had in your entire life? Back to when you were a teenager, adolescent, whatever it may be. Let's go to Chad in Worcester, 216-578-1100. What was it, Chad?
23: Well, Bloom Daddy, I don't know that I'm going to beat you, but I'm definitely going to tie you because I also got to work at a wastewater treatment plant.
0: Yeah, always fun on 90-degree days, wasn't it?
23: That was my first day. It was 90 degrees, and I swear that I was being hazed because I got there, and the old crusty guys that worked there, you know, every day for years and years, one of them was tasked with showing me around, and he walked me all the way to the back of the facility outside in the heat, and it's just, you're just steeped in that, of, you know, you can taste it. And we get to the back building. We go down about three flights to the bowels of hell because it's even more humid and hot.

0: that.
1: All right. Thank you, Chad. Let's go to Glenn and Perry, 216-578-1100. Glenn, worst summer job you ever had?
2: Well, I'll tell you, this must be sewer department day. Because I used to work for the sewer. I said, it's crazy. But what I had to do was, I had to go to all the lift stations. And the lift station was about 10 feet down. I'd have to crawl down this ladder, and I'd have to rake these bar screens. And the bar screen would catch condoms.
1: Yep. Yep. Napkins, never seen so many condoms in my life working at that sanitary sewer district.
2: But the thing was, then I had to take these things, fill this bucket up, and the guy on top would have to cinch it up and dump it, then he'd send it back down. So that's all he did. We went from lift station to lift station, and all I did was scrape bar screens, and it was nasty.
1: Yeah. All right, Glenn, thank you. Yeah, I mean, been there, done that. Been there, done that. The first, you know, there'd be different levels because they'd tell you it would filter. And by the time it got all the way down to the fourth level or fifth level, they said you could drink the water out of a cup. It's perfectly fine. I was like, go to hell. I'm not doing that. One of the older guys did it one day and he goes, go ahead, take a drink. I go, no. And this guy looked like he grew up next to Chernobyl. One eye higher than the other one. He had like 5 heart attacks, and I'm thinking, yeah, keep drinking that water. But you know what? He's still alive today, so maybe he was on to something. But there was no way I was drinking that. And it would be 95 degrees, and they'd send us over there, and they would shut down the plant and send us in. And there were times I'd be on my hands and knees, and you have to pull the weeds that were growing out of the different levels of this outside before it got down to where it was supposed to be clean. And I saw insects that I never even thought existed, like things with 30 legs. You're like, what? And, you know, the smell and everything else. And I'll tell you another thing. And it was a form of punishment because, believe it or not, back then I had a little bit of a smart mouth on me. And the guy that ran the place was a total douche nozzle. And he'd look at me and he'd go, Bloomquist, tomorrow you're sandblasting fire hydrants. And I'd have to go around 95 degrees, you'd have to wear what would look like a hazmat suit because that sand will take your skin right off. And I'd have to totally cover up and go sandblast fire hydrants all day. Lost 13 pounds in 4 days doing that. By far and away the worst experience of my life. Matter of fact, I had been contemplating that summer saying to hell with college. It was that time in my life where I'm thinking, do I really want to do this? And I can remember vividly picking weeds out of that, you know, it's not raw sewage where you're picking the weeds. It's kind of sandy, but it's poop. And I remember picking it out, sweating, stinking. And I look over and there's about a 42-year-old man with a family who had been making big bucks down at the local steel mill, and he got laid off because the steel mill closed down, and he was in there doing that. And I remember looking at him thinking, there's not a chance I'm quitting college. I am not going to be that guy. And all the respect in the world to him. He was doing what he had to do to put money on the table, but I was like, there's no way. There's no way that's going to be me. And at the time, it would have been 20 years or whatever. Just bad. Balloon Daddy Informal Survey will continue riding this. What is the worst summer job you've ever had? Phone lines are stacked. You can still get through. Absolute Roofing text line 21095. But give me a call, 216-578-1100. 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
8: 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The Windy Cities Tour. Finally, two iconic bands together for the first time.

0: 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Home of the Cavaliers and Guardians. 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
1: Good afternoon. I'm Tom Moore. This is the 430 Report. The biggest grocery store in downtown Cleveland closing its doors for good today. People who live and work downtown will miss the convenience of Heinen's, this woman told 3 News.
2: I'm so sad. So I just moved here, and one of my favorite things was going to Heinen's. It's one of my favorite grocery stores. So when I heard it closed, like, me and all of my friends that moved down here, we were so upset and so distraught about it.
1: Heinen's says the downtown store, which was open for nearly a dozen years in the old Cleveland Trust Rotunda, lost millions of dollars. Employees of the downtown Heinen's will be able to get jobs at other Heinen's stores. President Trump says he's losing faith in the ability to strike a deal with Iran. Speaking at a cabinet meeting at Camp David, the president said Iranian negotiators make him angry because, in his words, all they do is lie. The president said the U.S. will continue hitting them hard with strikes. In order to help prevent crashes and keep people from speeding, the State Highway Patrol and ODOT have designated I-480 from the Lorain County line to State Route 176 in Cleveland as a speed and seatbelt safety corridor. John Picuri of ODOT says it's quite simple.
3: ODOT and the Ohio State Highway Patrol's mission here is simple. It's to save lives. Starting today, troopers from the Ohio State Highway Patrol and local law enforcement will be highly visible along this 14-mile section of roadway.
1: And they'll have signs along that stretch of 480 telling you to pay attention at the wheel. Weather making news, a powerful storm system starting to fire up over the Midwest and Central Plains again today. NOAA issuing a 2 out of 4 risk of flash flooding for parts of Minnesota, Wisconsin, Illinois, and some other states. Meantime, millions in the West from Arizona to Montana about to bake in the hottest summer temperatures yet. Cities like Phoenix and Palm Springs could get close to 120 tomorrow, and Death Valley could hit 126 degrees. Now, traffic and weather together.
4: 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Normal slowdowns downtown, 90 westbound approaching 77. Report of a crash, 490 westbound near West 7th. Construction making things a little busy on 90 westbound between routes 57 and 2 in Lorain County. And cleared the earlier accident on 71 southbound at West 130th. 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
1: Your 3 News forecast. Mostly cloudy tonight, down to 68 degrees. Tomorrow, it's going to be mostly cloudy with scattered thunderstorms in the afternoon. High tomorrow, 84. Then rain and thunderstorms on Sunday with a high on Sunday of 80. Right now, it is 84 degrees at your severe weather station. 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
18: Got the X-Files coming up with my ex-wife, Karen. Also trivia. That's going to be at 5:05. Two tickets to go see the Giants in the Guardians. Kevin Spencer, we're going to talk some Browns. I haven't talked Browns in a while. He's going to join us in the 5 o'clock hour. And then I'm going to grab my sales girl, Ashley, to talk about men getting pedicures. We need a female voice on this because that was a hot topic earlier today. Right now we're talking about fun Friday topic number two. What is the worst summer job you ever had back in your teenage years, college years, adolescent years? Mo, I haven't heard from you yet. What was it?
19: I worked one summer with my father at his, my dad at his plastic injection plant. So I was sitting at a hot machine all day. It wasn't very fun. That's why I like being in here, pushing all the buttons and sitting down in a cool climate controlled area. It was a very hot summer, to say the least. I was very tired all the time.
18: Plastic injection.
19: Yeah,
18: company.
19: Like molding, you know, like okay. That kind of stuff, yeah.
18: Okay, that sounds exciting.
19: No, it wasn't.
18: I was being facetious. Yes. Kelly in Brook Park, 216-578-1100. Kelly, tell me what was the worst summer job you ever had?
20: I was an industrial roofer. I used to carry a 4-horse Tecumseh engine on my back and basically blow tar and rock and everything off the top of these manufacturing companies and stuff to redo their roofs. And I just, by the end of the day, I'd be covered in tar, dirt, and basically I'd get home and have to clean up with the hose outside in the backyard.
18: Yeah, that had to be hot as hell.
20: It was, 115, 120 up there on top of these roofs sometimes. I lasted about 3 weeks. I just couldn't take it anymore. I ended up quitting and going doing something else. I just couldn't take it. It was pretty horrible.
18: I tell you, I mean, yeah, that would be a bad one. Kelly, thanks for the call. I mean, it's kind of funny, you know, listening to him. The only time my mother calls me is to come over and clean her gutters, and it's always on a 90-degree day. I'm like, Mom, you can't wait till it's 70? You can't call me when it's 65? It's got to be 93. You want me crawling up there? That or a lightning storm's coming in. Maybe she's trying to tell me something. Travis in North Ridgeville, 216-578-1100. Talk to me.
21: All right, so when I was really young, first got married, I was 24, I worked at this contractor that would fix motors and big DC motors. Well, there's a place in Sandusky, it's called Sandusky Dock, and they take coal train cars into this lift and dump them onto a boat on Lake Erie to get the coal over to Canada. Okay. Well, the only time you can do service is when the lake is frozen over in February. So these motors that are pulling these train cars up are the size of a car, and the DC brushes that we're having to replace are as big as your chest. And you're in the middle of February, you have as many layers as you possibly can have on, and you're up over the lake, frozen lake, about 30 feet in the air, trying to change these brushes. It was the most miserable job I ever had.
18: Travis, I think I'd rather pull weeds out of poop. I think you got this one. Because that sounds absolutely miserable. You didn't even mention the wind.
21: Well, the wind would rip right through you. And plus, it was a coal yard. So I had, my very first day, I had brand new Carhartts on. I was layered up to the tee. I stepped out of the truck and looked like I'd been rolling around in coal dust all day. It was absolutely filthy.
18: All right, Travis, you may be the leader on the leaderboard. Let's go to Bill in Brunswick, 216-578-1100. Bill, how you doing today?
22: Hi, Boom Daddy. Not too bad. I left the topic of conversation because I think this country, everybody needs to have a job like that at some point when we're younger.
0: Mine goes all out here in Brunswick, just south of 303 on West 30th. That was a construction company. I was basically hammering steel trestle or iron trestles into a railroad fixture so that they would be the proper size and dimension to fit onto the railroad ties. And long story short, these trestles weighed about 100 pounds, and then the beams they went on weighed about 1,000 pounds. And after about 3 hours, I think we got maybe two or three done. And by that time, the boss was looking at me, and it looked funny. And I just remember leaving there. That was the only day I worked there. I remember leaving there at the end of the day. And I felt like I was like a 98-pound weakling being berated by The Rock on a national broadcast. That's how the guy made me feel. I said, I know I'm behind the ears, but I said, I'm not doing that ever again.
18: Yeah, it makes you change direction in life. And to your point, that's not a bad thing.
0: Yeah, no, it's not. I think everybody should go through something like that. You know, it's part of this country's backbone.
18: Yeah, and it also gives you drive when maybe you're lacking it, Bill. I mean, like I talked about, when I saw that older guy with a family and he had been making big money, he had been a boss at a steel mill or a coal company at the time, and he got laid off, and he's over there doing what I'm doing. I'm 18 years old, and, you know, it really made me focus in on school. Big time.
0: Exactly. And that's the message I wanted to get across. And that's why I think this is a good topic. Tell your younger listeners that it's not a big deal to get fired from a job as long as you got your priorities in the right direction.
18: Yeah.
0: You'll figure something out.
18: Great call. Thank you, Bill. The other thing about that call, Mov, is we got to get this clicking thing fixed.
19: I don't know what's going on with that.
18: It's driving me nuts. I know it's got to be driving you out there listening nuts. We just got a technical glitch. So we got to make sure we send emails out today. I can't deal with this anymore. Let's go to Boucha in Cortland, 216-578-1100. Talk to me, girl.
2: Okay. Well, the worst job I can recall is working for Dunkirk Ice Cream. And I was on the popsicle assembly line. And my job entailed grabbing popsicles off the moving conveyor belt and placing them 12 to a carton. And if you've ever seen the episode of I Love Lucy, when she was in the chocolate factory on the assembly line with the chocolates,
18: yes.
2: You ever seen
18: yes.
2: that one?
18: Yes.
2: Well, that's basically what was happening, you know, and that's all we did for 8 hours. And you had to be fast, because if you couldn't keep up, you wouldn't have had a job. And I want to say, yes, that taught me a good lesson about staying in college, too. And I don't know how these people, some of them that I worked with just for the summer, that was their lifetime career. That's what they did their whole working lives on those assembly lines in the ice cream plant.
18: You know, it, Boucha, to your point, 8 hours had to feel like 30 a day. That clock couldn't have moved.
2: Well, fortunately, the belt broke down quite often.
18: It'd give you a break. Yeah. Yeah.
2: Yeah. So we did get two breaks and a lunch break. And then, you know, anytime the belt broke down, you know, we had time off too. But yeah, it was very nerve-wracking. It wasn't an enjoyable job at all. And you're right. You didn't have time to breathe because it was moving so fast.
18: All right, Boucha, thanks for the call. I mean, you're sitting there working like on a conveyor belt or something like that. I had a buddy who worked for Colgate Palmolive, and I believe he screwed on toothpaste caps on tubes for 8 hours. Give me a Glock and let me go in myself before I do that. There's no way I could do that. Or sit in a cubicle for those summer jobs. You'd think 3 or 4 hours went by. You'd look at the clock, held 26 minutes. You're like, what? How is this happening? And it's kind of ironic that the career I chose is probably the only career where you look at the clock and you don't want it to move. Working in TV, you're trying to get your story done. You're trying to get everything done. You're always on deadline. You're like, oh my God, 6 o'clock is coming. And if I don't have my stuff done, I got to sit in front of thousands of people and I'm not ready to go. And the same thing with radio. When I come on here at 305, 306, there's some days where I'm making phone calls and I'm trying to track down stuff or put some stuff together for you. And maybe I had to go somewhere earlier in the morning and I'm going, oh man, just somebody stop the clock. I'm running out of time. I've worked in a profession where sometimes you don't want the clock to move. The flip side of that is what Boucha just talked about, where you're just sitting there and you're looking at that clock and you're thinking, oh my God, it's not moving. And I don't know what could possibly be worse than that. Let's go to Craig in Eastlake, 216-578-1100. Craig, worst summer job you ever had?
1: Well, I used to clean stalls in a horse barns across from the Metro Parks in Willoughby Hills.
18: Yeah, we're back to poop. Yeah, and horse poop is, they don't drop small ones. I mean, there's some weight behind those babies.
1: It really wasn't too bad, except sometimes when it would be raining and nobody was renting the horses from the horse rental places, I'd have to clean the stalls with the horse in the stall. And the horses like to kick. And it,
18: yeah, how many times did you get kicked?
1: Only once.
18: Okay.
1: I got smart after that. Well, this one horse was just mean, and it would lean up against you and pin you up against the side of the stall. And the owner told me, punch him in the nose as hard as you can. I go, I'm not going to do that. So, okay, you can stay there all day. And I go, no, I don't want to hurt the horse. He goes, you're not going to hurt him. Just punch him in the nose as hard as you can. And so after about 10, 15 minutes, I finally punched him in the nose as hard as I could. And he moved. But that was...
18: All right, I've never quite heard that, but if it worked, it worked. I appreciate your call, my man. Thank you. Got the X-Files coming up. I'm going to ask Karen, what's the worst summer job she had? I don't think she ever had a summer job because she was a farm girl. I mean, every day is a job when you grow up on a farm. Anyway, I'll let her explain it. Right now, Faith is going to explain the traffic.
3: 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New accident spots popping up. You got a crash 90 westbound before Dead Man's Curve in the left lane. That'll back you up stop and go to East 55th. You've got a crash on 490 westbound near West 7th. Accident in the right berm on 90 eastbound at West 25th Street. And a crash of 40 westbound at Grayton Road. 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
4: Mostly cloudy tonight, low 68. Tomorrow, mostly cloudy, scattered afternoon thunderstorms. Saturday high around 84. Then Sunday, rain and thunderstorms. The high Sunday around 80.
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30: 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That man was Jeffrey Epstein, and he had set up a system designed to bring him underage girls. Local police and the federal government would investigate and, by their count, find dozens of victims. Epstein would become one of the world's most infamous predators, a man who could have faced decades in prison but served just 13 months in his own wing of a county jail.
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9: Smile, buddy.
8: Come on, smile. Oh, honey, he's still not smiling.
9: Maybe he's not a smiler.
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17: 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The truth is out there about Boom Daddy's failed marriage. This is The X-Files. Most people won't even speak to their ex. Bloom Daddy's about to put her on the air and get into it. Now, here are Bloom Daddy and his ex-wife, Karen.
18: All right, Karen, one of our Fun Friday topics today is what is the worst summer job you've ever had? You know, back to your teenage years or childhood years. And I mentioned mine. You know this because we've talked about it. It was 1988, 89. I worked for the Belmont County Sanitary Sewer District. Two things that I had to do. In those 8 to 9 hour shifts, number one, I had to sandblast fire hydrants, which if nobody's ever done that, you have to cover up because that sand will take your flesh off. And when it's 95 degrees out and you're basically wearing a hazmat suit, sandblasting fire hydrants all day, I lost 13 pounds in a week. It sucks. But even worse than that was when I had to pick weeds out of what in essence was raw sewage. They would shut down the sewage treatment plant, every level, filters, different stuff, and we'd have to go in there, again, 90, 95 degrees, get down on your hands and knees and pick stuff that was Look, I saw insects I didn't even think existed. My mother wouldn't let me in the house when I would come home. She would make me take all my clothes off in the yard to my underwear and hose me down with the garden hose. It just horrible.
11: You know what? That explains a lot.
18: Well, maybe it does.
11: Your eyes are brown because you're full of crap. You always have been. Like, you've been full of crap since, what, 1987. So there you go.
18: All right. With that there said, I don't think you ever had a summer job because you're a farm girl.
11: Yeah, that's the hardest summer job you will ever have. There's a couple of things that come to mind pretty quickly. So when I was around 8, 9 years old, you know, we would put up hay. We had an old Ford stick shift, like on the floor stick, you know, and they taught me, my family taught me how to drive that old Ford with the brakes didn't work real well either to help bale, to put up hay. So I would be the driver while everybody was on the, you know, on the ground throwing the bales of hay up on the truck. So imagine being that young, and I had to sit on, like, you know, a few towels, a booster seat practically, and my foot is on the clutch. I'm trying to so easily pull that clutch up, and a lot of times I would pop. Imagine how many people on the back trying to put the hay. You would just see them pop, too. And I would get screamed. I was so nervous. And then we'd be on sides of hills, and I'd be just driving along, you know, that truck. But I tell you what, it taught me how to drive. It really taught me how to drive. So that was one good thing. And the other, we had to feed our animals every day. That was our job, taking care of farm animals. We had a full functioning farm that fed us and served us. So that's what we did. But we would have to go pick 5-gallon buckets full of vegetation to take to the animals. And I remember hating that. And by the fifth bucket, I would be so mad. I was so over it that I would start fluffing all of the leaves to the top so that it would look like the thing was completely filled, but it wasn't. I never thought about the animal not getting all the vegetation that, you know, he or she needed. I just thought about me getting to the creek and going swimming. So I feel a little bad about that, but working a farm, man, that's a lot of work, but it teaches you a lot about later on in life.
18: So did you say you were fluffing the bucket, making it look like there was more in there than there was? Is that where you learned it? Because that's how you treated me as a husband. You know, you acted like you were putting all this in, but at the end of the day, I wasn't getting what I needed.
11: Well, I always say I sure did love pigs. You know, so pigs are my favorite animals. To take those leaves to. So, you know, I loved a pig when I was young and married one when I got a little older. It wasn't that different.
18: What was the name of your favorite pig, your pet pig?
11: Squeak. Squeak was my favorite pig on earth, yes. I absolutely loved him, and he was my fair pig. And actually, when I went to sell him at auction at the end of the fair, I cried so hard that the bid kept going up. And, you know, like the more tears I cried because I knew I was selling him. And then, you know, you have to let, I didn't eat meat for about 8 years after this, living on a farm, because everything I tended to and took care of was slaughtered to feed us, you know? And that was a hard thing for me to swallow. Literally. I learned just to not even like it at all. But now, man, I'm so grateful for that. I taught a fantastic work ethic. But Lord, did it suck back then.
18: Yeah, well, you know what? And again, this is the X-Files with my ex-wife, Karen. My best friend lived on a dairy farm, and that's one thing that I would help him with in the summer was cleaning out the calf stalls and shoveling cow crap for hours.
11: Mucking the stalls.
18: Yep. And I mean, hours. And the funny thing is, as soon as you get done, I mean, 5 or 6 would just drop another 8 pounds of patties, and you're like, come on, dude. Like, how can you poop that much? You know, quit.
11: Yep.
18: They never quit.
11: Or we would milk our cows, or, you know, you'd be sitting there milking, and then all of a sudden the cow would kick and put his foot right in the milk bucket.
18: Yep.
11: Right in the milk bucket.
18: Saw
11: and everything that you needed and wanted was went to the cats, the barn cats, that we would put it then into their little bowl, and they were very, very happy. But a unique upbringing, but again, it was hard because animals had to eat before we did, so that meant 5 a.m. and didn't matter what time we got home at night or how cold it was, that meant 10 o'clock at night or whatever. Farm life was hard, but good upbringing.
18: You know, now that I think about it, all my summer jobs revolved around feces. I worked at the Belmont County Sanitary Sewer District. I helped my buddy in the barn, you know, shoveling out that stuff, and I also worked at the Belmont County Animal Shelter, which you got to clean up dog poop religiously. I just put it together. Everything in my life, including my marriage, went to you know what.
11: You're proving my theory anymore. You were just by the time you got to me full of crap, you know, that your eyes were brown.
18: All right. Good enough. Fair enough. Goodbye. We'll see you later.
11: Goodbye.
18: All right. That's another edition of the X-Files with my ex-wife, Karen. Yeah. All right, the bad signal's going out. Guardians, Giants, who wants to win 2 tickets? You got to play trivia. TV, food, and sports, your 3 topics. If you make it to the second round, it's TV. Call right now. Bad signal's out. 216-578-1100. Giants, Guardians, this is a Tuesday night game, August 18th. First pitch is 6:40.
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4: 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It's 5 o'clock. I'm Tom Moore. That story and others in less than 60 seconds. First, traffic and weather together.
3: 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A crash taking out the left lane has traffic backed up to East 55th. 480 westbound at Grayton Road. Accident spot here blocking the left two lanes. Your stop and go back to West 130th. Still dealing with a crash on 490 westbound near West 7th. 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Faith Nezovich, WTAM Traffic on 1100 AM and 106.9 FM.
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1: Mainly cloudy skies as we head through the overnight. It's going to be muggy. We start the day Saturday in the low 70s and only make it into the low 80s for the afternoon. We'll stay cloudy, but we'll throw in some rain and rumble chances, especially later in the day. Those periodic rain and storm chances carry over into Sunday with highs in the upper 70s.
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2: This is Monty Montgomery, producer of Our American Stories. In our next episode, we'll share the forgotten story of one of the most important turning points in Abraham Lincoln's life, a frontier wrestling match. 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
4: It is 84 at your severe weather station. When Heinen's opened their downtown store in the old Cleveland Trust Rotunda almost 12 years ago, they were hoping to do well with a captive audience, the people who work and live downtown. But the store is closing for good today because the store never made a profit. This shopper today told 3 News.
12: We're really going to miss it. It's just a wonderful place to come, get fresh food down in the heart of the city. Yeah, it'll be sorely missed.
4: There is a small grocery store on West 9th, the nearest full-service supermarket to downtown. You got to go across the river into Ohio City to the Dave's store. Gasoline price expert Patrick DeHaan of GasBuddy.com says prepare for gasoline prices in August to be the highest they've been ever in the month of August. And DeHaan also says the nation's sluggish economic growth is not helping matters.
13: GDP numbers coming out illustrating that the economy only grew 1.5% in the second quarter. And that is, a little bit more of a warning sign. Gasoline prices remain very elevated, and that is certainly becoming more impactful to the broader U.S. economy.
4: Starting today, the State Highway Patrol and local police will begin extra patrols on I-480 from the Lorain County line to the Jennings Freeway. It's a speed and seatbelt safety corridor now. John Picuri of ODOT says they're just wrapping up a similar safety corridor project along I-90 east of downtown Cleveland.
14: There was a 23% decrease in the total number of crashes and a 32% decrease in the total number of serious injuries from July 2024 to July 2026 compared to the previous 2 years.
4: It has been 6 months since Nancy Guthrie disappeared. ABC's Alex Stone reports the Sheriff's Department in Tucson, Arizona is now reinvigorating the case by releasing the ransom notes sent to local media outlets.
15: The first note saying, "We have your mother, Nancy. She is safe but scared." And it goes on to ask for $4 million in Bitcoin. There was another note that came in on February 6th. A Guthrie family, "We did not fully grasp the seriousness of her physical condition. We never intended to harm her. She perished shortly after she was taken. We believe it was heart-related. She is buried in nature now. Nothing you could have done could have changed the outcome. We want your family to know this, and we hope you can all find peace. We are truly sorry."
4: 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The Dow Jones closing up 276. Standard & Poor's closed up 52. The NASDAQ up 251. 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I'm Tom Moore.
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0: Robin Spencer, longtime NFL coach, coming up in a little bit, right around 5:20, talking some Browns. Right now, I'm trying to give away some tickets. Guardians of the Giants, Tuesday, August 18th. First pitch is at 6:40. So we've got three categories today: TV, food, sports. Three people will advance to round two. They get to pick their category in round one. Round two, they do not get to pick. It is simply TV. We're going to start in Strongsville. Talk to Ken, 216-578-1100. Ken, how's your Friday so far?
1: My Friday is excellent, Dave. Thank you very much.
0: You're welcome. Let's try to make it better. TV, food, or sports, Ken?
1: I'm going to go food.
0: All right.
2: Okay, Ken, what cooking method gives the Whopper at Burger King its signature flavor?
1: Flame broiled.
2: Absolutely.
0: Bam, Ken's on it. I like it. Advances to round number two. So who's going to join Ken in round two, where the topic, once again, is simply TV? Let's see if Kevin in North Ridgeville's got what it takes today. Kevin, what would you like here, TV, food, or sports?
3: Let me try TV, please.
0: All right, TV. Here we go, Mauve.
2: Kevin, on The Fresh Prince of Bel-Air, what was Carlton Banks' signature dance move called?
3: The Carlton, I thought.
2: That's correct.
0: Kaboom! We are two for two today. I was sitting there thinking that too, Mauve. I'm like, you're trying to trick him here.
2: Yes.
0: So we've got Ken and Kevin. So it would make sense to try to get three. Well, we don't really want to get three Ks, do we?
2: No.
0: Don't
2: go to line four.
0: That would not be good. I didn't even think about that for a second. So let's go to a Jeff in Bay Village. 216-578-1100. Jeff, how you doing?
4: I'm doing great. How are you guys?
0: Good, man. Had a lot of fun today so far. All right, TV, food, or sports, Jeff?
4: Let's go sports.
0: All right, here we go. See if we're three for three.
2: Jeff, in the NFL, the two-point conversion was introduced in 1994. What team was the first to ever successfully convert a two-point conversion?
4: The Browns, Tom Tupa.
2: All right, he's all over it.
0: How about that? I mean, I didn't even hit the clock. You barely got the clock going. I always keep track on my phone. I didn't even hit it. Great job, Jeff. All right, Ken, Kevin, and Jeff. One thing I've learned about you, Mauve, and people out there need to understand, if you go down the road of just an outrageous question, like who would know that, it's got to come full circle back. It's like rabbit hunting.
2: Yeah.
0: Once that dog gets on the trail, the rabbit will come back at some point in time. You're coming back to Cleveland some way, somehow.
2: Yes, absolutely.
0: Every time.
2: You're picking
0: up
2: on it, yes.
0: All right, let's go to Ken here. Ken, it's TV. You can answer for the win, or you can pass to Kevin and hope it comes back to you.
1: No, I have to go for it.
0: Okay, Ken for the win. Here we go, TV.
2: Ken, on the sitcom Three's Company, what is the name of the bar they so often like to frequent?
1: The Regal Beagle.
0: Damn, this might be a record for trivia. We have never had trivia hammered this easily, and I hated that show. Ken, were you a Three's Company fan?
1: Oh, we all had to watch it. We only had 3, 5, and 8.
0: The Regal Beagle. My goodness gracious. Last time you've been to a Guardians game, Ken?
1: It's been several years, sir.
0: Really? Why is that? I mean, the team's been good. If you don't mind me asking.
1: I work a lot.
0: Okay.
1: I work a lot.
0: Well, you better take August 18th off, all right? Just take the day off.
1: My son will go with me.
0: And enjoy yourself with your son. There's nothing better. Ken, thanks so much for listening to the show, okay?
1: Thank you very much.
0: All right, you stay on hold. There we go. The Regal Beagle. You know, here's the funny thing about you, Mauve. You haven't watched a movie that's been released in the last 5 years, but you go back to the 80s with movies, TV shows. You're all about it.
2: I love that stuff. Absolutely.
0: Why is that? Same thing with, it, you know, Goodnight John Boy, 70s and 80s tunes.
2: I don't know. It just resonates more with me, the aesthetic, just all that kind of thing. It was more lighthearted and less serious, and the actors especially, and yes, I love that stuff.
0: Yeah. I mean, we went all 80s in music yesterday, and we're going all 90s today, but That's a good one. That is by far and away the quickest trivia we've ever had. I mean, we've never had three people. Jeff answered before I even hit the damn stopwatch on my phone.
2: Yeah.
0: And then Ken nailed that, I think, within 1.5 seconds.
2: Yeah, that was that had to be a record for the quickest trivia, for sure.
0: Speaking of the Guardians, the Diamondbacks are in town tonight. We got Guardians game day coming up at 6:06. Al Pawlowski, Guardians TV host, is going to be my guest. I'm going to switch it up on Al today. We're going to talk a little bit about the game, but you know, when there's 162 games, there's only so much X's and O's and stats you can do. So I'm going to throw it out today. And I gave him a heads up. What are his three greatest Cleveland baseball memories? So that's going to be coming up at 6:06. And as I mentioned, Tanner Bibee is on the mound tonight for your Guardians, taking on an Arizona team that's, I believe, four games over 500. They are definitely in the postseason hunt, and they've got one of the most electric players in all of baseball, Corbin Carroll, right fielder. He's like 5'10", 185. You just don't see that anymore. He's Stephen Kwan size. Yet this guy leads the league almost every year in triples. What was that stat we had on game day, David? He's tied with Trout and Starling Marte amongst active players with the most triples. When we did this about a week ago, it was 55. But the amazing thing about that is, correct me if I'm wrong, I believe Corbin Carroll has acquired those 55 triples in right around 800 at-bats, and it's taken Trout and Marte like 1,700 at-bats to do it.
2: Yeah, no, it was Trout and Marte took over 1,500 games to reach there, and Carroll did it in just 587 games.
0: Think about that. It took those two guys. I mean, Mike Trout is going to be a first ballot Hall of Famer. It took those two guys 1,000 more games to get 55 career triples than Corbin Carroll. And he's got a ton of doubles. I think he's got 15 home runs in the guy's 5'10", 180. In a game that it just seems like everybody anymore, whether it's a pitcher or it's a hitter, is 6'5", 240, hitting balls 480 feet. So we got to keep him in containment during this three-game series and hopefully get a couple of wins here at home, which has been tough to do this season. I mean, our home record is not what we'd expect it to be. Anyway, I'm going to switch gears to Browns talk with Kevin Spencer coming up. Specifically, when you take a look at the signings of Denzel Ward and Grant Delpit, what message did the Browns send by doing that? In the meantime, let's get a check on traffic. Faith?
5: 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Earlier accident, 90 westbound before Dead Man's Curve, moved off into the right-hand berm. You are slow from Aviation High School to 77. Still dealing with a crash on 490 westbound near West 7th. Accident 480 westbound at Grayton Road in the left two lanes. Traffic stop and go back to West 130th. 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
7: Mostly cloudy tonight, low 68. Tomorrow, mostly cloudy, scattered afternoon thunderstorms. Saturday high around 84. Then Sunday, rain and thunderstorms. The high Sunday around 80.
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0: You know, it's been a couple of days, and I thought I haven't talked about the Browns. And when I talk about the Browns, I like to talk to a guy who was in the NFL for almost 30 years. That guy is my man, Kevin Spencer, longtime NFL coach, Bloom Daddy Show NFL analyst, who's also been helping out at the University of Iowa with their special teams. But right now, Kevin, let's talk some Browns. Specifically, I want to talk to you about the recent signings of Denzel Ward and Grant Delpit, because there was a thought by some that after Miles was traded, that there was going to be a yard sale and some other big names like Denzel would be shipped off and the Browns would go into total rebuild move. The fact that they signed these guys, what does that tell you?
30: It tells me that I've listened to Barry's press conference. I've listened to Coach Monken's press conference. And the one word that they keep using is winning. that's what they're all about. So I think that this might be not, a shakedown. It might be a retool, but I really think that they kept two very valuable players, and probably Denzel more so than Grant Delpit, probably would have attracted some draft capital. And there's been a few corners that have been banged up or let go, like, for instance, in Detroit, let the Arnold kid go. So right away, Denzel's name's coming. So but I really think that they are dead serious. Like, I think I counted today in Todd Monken's, or it was yesterday's press conference, he said winning five times. So I really think that this is an outfit that they think that they've gotten better, and maybe the goal is win as many games as they possibly can and let the draft capital speak when the time comes. But it doesn't sound like an outfit that's trying to pare it down.

0: some rope, if you will. I mean, look, you lose Miles. You got a quarterback situation that is not ideal. Do you think he's got some wiggle room, or do you think he's got to come in and make things happen immediately?
1: I'm sorry, I lost you there for a second.
0: Do you think he's got to come in and make things happen immediately, Todd Monken?
1: I think that one of the things they talked about is player development, and that he is big on player development, and I think Andrew Berry's big on player development. So I really think that, yeah, winning's got to be part of it. I mean, you don't line up every Sunday for 60 minutes with the intent on losing. But I think that I think there is going to be wiggle room depending on the development of players. Last year's rookie class, can they up and increase their sweat? And Mason Graham, and can some of these receivers they've picked up, another guy, I think that if he can display, especially on the offensive side of the ball for sure, if there's player development and players make another step, you know, I hope that, yeah, we all want to win and we want to be playing late until January and February, but if they show signs of making progress, getting better, obviously the quarterback thing is huge, but the offensive line has got to gel, and can the young guys play like second-year players, especially the wide receiving group? I really think it's about player development, and can these guys continue to get better and make the next step?
0: And I'll tell you what, he walks into a tough situation. That's why so many guys, I think, did not want this Cleveland job, and it almost fell to him by fault, because when you take a look at the quarterback situation, we all know that's what it comes down to winning in the NFL. You're a first-year head coach at the age of 60, and it's like, okay, do I go with the veteran Deshaun Watson, who's barely played in 5.5 years, if he gives me the better chance of winning now, even though we all know he's not our future? Or do I go with the young kid who's raw and might not give me the best chance to win now, but gives me a chance to see if he is the guy moving forward?
1: Yeah, it's I think he's been productive. Obviously, at the collegiate level, he did a good job. He did a good job, I think, hard to tell, but part of the Baker Mayfield thing when he was here in, I believe it was 2019. And then, you know, he's won with Stetson Bennett, who's now, backup quarterback, but he won with him with Georgia, Mark Jackson. So I think that he's going to get some good mileage out of whoever the quarterback thing. But to your point, I think they're probably going to – what quarterback's going to give them the best chance to win down in Jacksonville? And it might very well be Deshaun Watson. I know you and I are not big fans of that particular decision. But, you know, I think that it's just the best chance to win and get production out of these guys. So hopefully that'll happen, and some of the quarterbacks can evolve and get better and give us a chance. And then it's also the offensive line has got to gel. It's just so many pieces that got to fall in place, you know, to play a productive 60-minute football game.
0: Last question I have for you. I'm actually excited for the season because there's so many unknowns, but these are unknowns that I think have a far greater chance of becoming positives than negatives. So I'm excited. What say you?
1: I guess the coaching side of me, I'm always optimistic about a new year. You're excited, but I really like this coach. I like that that he's got, you know, a little fire and a brimstone. You know, Kevin Stefanski was very hardly showed his cards at all, and I think that they have some interesting pieces defensively. This Jared Verse, he was so cool. He said, "Hey, my name's not Miles. My name is Jared. I'm going to be the best version of Jared Verse." So I think that they have some interesting players that, you know, Schlesinger make another step, you know, can Fannin make another step? You got to be excited about it because of the optimism of these young guys making the next step. So I am excited about it, and hopefully we're going to score more than 16.4 points per game.
0: Kevin, thanks for checking in. We'll talk soon.
1: Yes, sir. Thanks a lot. Have a great weekend.
0: All right, buddy. Kevin Spencer, longtime NFL coach, Bloom Daddy Show NFL analyst. There's a couple things he said there that I want to hit on when I come back. 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
6: Good afternoon. I'm Tom Moore. This is the 5:30 report. The reason you'll see signs along I-480 warning you about increased police patrols because the Highway Patrol, local police, and ODOT have designated 480 between the Lorain County line and State Route 176 as a speed and seatbelt safety corridor as of today. Lieutenant Tim Hoffman with the Highway Patrol says they had a similar safety corridor for 2 years along I-90 on the east side.
7: Troopers issued 974 citations to drivers exceeding the speed limit, including 43 drivers traveling more than 100 miles per hour, all within the I-90 corridor.
6: Two of the signs along 480 have a digital rundown on how many days since the last serious accident on 480. After today, downtown Cleveland will have no more full-service grocery store. The Heinen's and the old Cleveland Trust Rotunda closing its doors for good. This shopper told 3 News he'll miss the fresh food.
8: The back, where they was cooking at, that was fly. Like, that was fly. It's better than Chipotle, better than all that little stuff. That was everything. So I'm the ice cream spot. That was good too.
6: Heinen says the downtown store, after nearly 12 years, was a money loser for the company the entire time. President Trump says Todd Blanche should be immediately confirmed as Attorney General by the Senate. During a cabinet meeting at Camp David today, the president called out Republican Senator John Cornyn of Texas, who's holding out until he gets a written guarantee from Blanche that the president's so-called weaponization fund is dead. Some of the Haitian immigrants in the southwest Ohio town of Springfield reportedly are on ankle monitors. A spokesman for the Springfield Haitian Support Center told the Cincinnati Inquirer some residents in Springfield have visited the ICE field office near Cincinnati in the past week and have been fitted with monitors before being told to come back in a month. Now, traffic and weather together.
9: 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Busy drive home. You've got a crash 490 westbound near West 7th. An accident takes out the left-hand lane on 77 southbound past Pershing. Left lane is blocked. 71 southbound before 480. 480 westbound at Grayton. This accident takes out the left two lanes. They'll have you stop and go back to West 130th and watch for a two-car crash at West 25th and Lorain. 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
6: Here are 3 News forecasts for tonight. Partly, or make that mostly cloudy. A low of 68. Mostly cloudy again tomorrow. In the afternoon, some scattered thunderstorms. Saturday's high, 84. Rain and thunderstorms on Sunday with a high on Sunday of 80. It is 84 at your severe weather station. 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
1: You know, coming up, I'm going to pull in Ashley. She is my sales rep here on the Bloom Daddy Show. 28 years old. I got to get her in here to find out her opinion on pedicures because we've been talking about it all show long. I'm all in. Mo, we got to get you one. And Ashley is a huge spa girl. And we'll see if she would date a guy who gets pedicures or if that's kind of like a line you don't cross when it comes to, well, at least her dating somebody. So Ashley's going to join us. I'm going to go out and grab her here in a little bit. But I want to go back to Kevin Spencer's interview, Mo, and kick some things around. You know, let's start with the signing of Delpit and Denzel Ward. He made the comment that to him, that proves the Browns are going to try to win now. Because once Miles went, the thought process of some people was, okay, Denzel's going to be next. Some other guys are going to be next. It's going to be a total rebuild, total youth movement going forward. That's not what happened. They make Denzel the highest paid corner in all of football again, and they sign Delpit to a 3-year contract extension. So are you reading it the same way that the Browns are all in now? And even if it's not this season, they're not looking at 3 or 4 years down the road. They're looking at now or at the very most next season.
2: Yeah, I think they are trying to win now. I mean, I feel like they've had this young talent for some years now, and it's trying to finally emerge. And I think Todd Monken is the guy that's going to do that. Look, this is his first head coaching NFL experience. I think he wants to hold on to that and prolong that as much as he can. So I think he's giving it all that he can in terms of, yeah, the Browns are trying to win this year. I don't see why they wouldn't.
1: Well, and that's the other thing that Spencer mentioned. That Monken, he's 60. This is his first head coaching opportunity. More than likely, it's his last. Mm-hmm. Unless this guy comes in here and miraculously wins, and then the door will be open. He could pick any job he wants in the NFL when it comes open if he wins in Cleveland within the next 2 or 3 years. But let's just say this is his only opportunity. You want to talk about pressure. The pressure is on to win. Now, he might have a grace period this season. But by the following season and the season after that, the pressure is there. And when you take a look at his quarterback situation, this is the worst possible situation you could walk into as an older, first-time head coach. You've got Deshaun Watson, who some are saying is a better option than Shedeur Sanders, your second-year guy. And then you've got Shedeur Sanders, who's one of the most popular players in the NFL. We know Deshaun's not our future. But if he gives you the best chance to win now, if you're Todd Monken, is that the route you go? Or do you just say the hell with it? I'm rolling the dice with Shedeur and I'm going to see where it takes me.
2: I think if he is trying to win now, which I believe he is, he's probably going to go with Watson, the proven commodity more so than Shedeur Sanders. And look, you know as well as I do, this is the Browns, okay? At least three of these quarterbacks are going to see time on the field as far as playing in games, whether it's Watson, Sanders, Gabriel. Injuries are going to happen. It always does. All these guys are going to find the field. It's just a matter of how many games and how well do they do. And I think if ultimately Watson's talent will prevail and he will be named the starter, yes.
1: Let me flip this around. You're the Browns head coach. You're 60. This is your first coaching opportunity. Who are you going to go with? Are you going to go with Deshaun Watson? Or are you going to go with the young guy who showed some really impressive stuff at times last season?
2: I think I'd be more apt to lean on the veteran, Deshaun Watson. I know he hasn't been, had the success that we wanted him to here in Cleveland while he's been here, but he's been there, he's done that. It was 6 years ago, but we've seen it in him. Yes, Sanders has showed flashes, but he's still unproven. He's still trying to get his legs out there on the field. You know, he's shown flashes, yeah. But flashes doesn't mean he should be named the starters because I don't think so.
1: He's a Pro Bowler. I'm just kidding.
2: Yeah.
1: You know, if it's me, I'm going with Sanders from the sheer point of I just think he has a greater upside. I think he gives me a better chance of getting to where I want to go. I mean, Deshaun hasn't played. I mean, it's 5.5 years of hardly anything. To think that this guy is going to be able to get back up to speed and be precise, I think I just wouldn't believe in it. I'm going to go with the young guy and see where that takes me. Speaking of going with the young guys, obviously the quarterback battle with the Browns is something I've got my eyes on. It's something that you out there listening have your eyes on. But the next most exciting thing for me, I would also say this is probably a tie. I want to see what these young receivers are going to do. And I also want to see what this defense minus Myles Garrett's going to do. Because I think our defense is still going to be good. I think it's still going to be really good. As a matter of fact, I don't think we're going to miss a beat. And I know people are going, you're nuts. The guy had 3 zillion sacks last year. I don't care. I think Miles brought the defense down in a lot of ways. I think you're going to see some other people come into their own. You're going to see some leadership on the defensive side, and I think you're going to see some very good football. Now, as far as the young receivers, Mov, I know we're in the same boat. I got so sick and tired of seeing Jerry Jeudy drop passes. These other guys have balls hit off their helmets or not make good reads. I want to see the young bucks out there, and I want to see what they can do because I think we got two studs, and I think they're going to make their mark early because they seem like two very confident sort of young players.
2: Yeah, KC Concepcion and between him and Fannin, you know, Judkins, yeah. All those young guys on the field. I'm really excited to see how Todd Monken wants to open up the offense for the young players and how he wants to get the ball into their hands in the space kind of thing. I think it's going to be very exciting, even more so as much as the defense.
1: I feel like I'm in the minority when it comes to the Browns this season. I'm actually excited. I'm more excited than I was last year because there's so many unknowns. But with those unknowns, I think there are the possibilities of more positives than there are negatives. And when we talk about the Browns and we think about the Browns, it always seems to go the negative way. But the wide receiver room, unknown. But I think it has a bigger upside than downside. The offensive line. Kind of the same thing. Quarterback battle. That's probably the one that I'm the most apprehensive when it comes to that one. And the defense, specifically the defensive line, I just want to see it. I'm ready for football. I guess that's the best thing I can say. I'm ready for football. I'm ready for Browns football. And I like the unknown in a way when I think the positives far outweigh the negatives. What's your outlook?
2: I feel like you nailed it. I mean, it's too easy to be negative and down about the Browns given their history the last 25 years. But I agree with you. This Todd Monken regime, you know, all these young youthful players they have on both sides of the ball, Schlesinger, Fannin, Judkins, yep. They're all going to be exciting. And I think I'm with you. I want to see where this is going to go and see what kind of positives they can draw from this.
1: Absolutely. All right, from the Browns to baseball, Guardians game day coming up at 6:05. My guest is going to be Al Pawlowski, Guardians TV host. We're going to be talking about, obviously, the 3-game series against the Diamondbacks, the electric Corbin Carroll coming into town. But also, I'm going to ask Al his 3 greatest or most memorable Cleveland baseball memories. That's going to be coming up on Guardians game day. All right, I got to get Ashley, my sales rep, on here. We got to talk about men like myself who love pedicures. I know, it sounds so bad. The Bloom Daddy Show, WTAM, 1100.
3: From the Elk and Elk Traffic Center, serious lawyers for serious injuries, call 1-800-ELK-OHIO. Crash takes out the left-hand lane on 71 southbound before 480. Traffic stop and go. Back to West 150th, there's an accident in the left lane on 77 southbound past Pershing. A crash on 490 westbound near West 7th. And in Lake County, watch for an accident on Lakeshore Boulevard at Frederick Drive. 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
5: Mostly cloudy tonight, low 68. Tomorrow, mostly cloudy, scattered afternoon thunderstorms, Saturday high around 84. Then Sunday, rain and thunderstorms, the high Sunday around 80.
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1: Yeah, one of the fun Friday topics on today's show has been whether or not a pedicure for a man is the unmanly thing to do. Because you've got Dan Orlovsky, who's an ESPN personality, ripping on Florida's head coach after Florida's head coach's wife revealed that her husband loves to get pedicures. And Orlovsky simply saying, real guys don't do that. That's not for dudes. I consider myself a real guy. I get pedicures. As a matter of fact, I go to Woodhouse Spa, and I've had a number of pedicures. I love them. And if you've ever seen my feet, you could not understand how anybody would want to take my feet and give them a pedicure. But at Woodhouse, they do that. So I thought I'd bring an expert on here, somebody who lives at spas. She's been pampered since the day she's been born. She is my sales rep, Ashley. And Ashley, you actually introduced me to Woodhouse Spa. But what do you think? I mean, would you date a guy that got pedicures?
2: Wow, what an intro. Thank you. This is an honor, Bloom. yes, to answer your question, I think it's harmless. I think it's perfectly acceptable. I've seen your feet from a distance. I don't get too close. And in the wise words of Curtis, the other sales rep, he said that Bloom can climb trees with his feet. So I'm glad that you have used Woodhouse. They are incredible. But besides the point, I think, pedicures, even manicures are totally acceptable. I know that a lot of football players and athletes go to my nail salon that I use for my pedicures. I go to Woodhouse for massages and pedicures, too, mm-hmm. and manicures. But I also go to another place, and they were telling me that all these athletes come in, they bring their women and their side pieces or whatever, and they, they pamper up, so there's no harm in it.
1: So you're telling me athletes have side pieces? Never mind. All right, Movrin, I consider you a manly guy. Have you ever had a pedicure?
3: I have not had a pedicure, but I have had a pedicure, yes. Or a manicure, I'm sorry, the hand one, yes.
1: Manicure, the hand one.
3: Yes, the hand one, yeah, sorry.
1: And what did you think of it?
3: It was lovely. I mean, I'm with Ash on this one because it's very relaxing. It's like a zen kind of thing for me just to kind of calm down, relax, let the stress of the day go away and focus on all those little movements, you know. I love it so much.
1: Now, Ashley, you seem to, I'm going to take a guess here. I'm going to guess that any guy that you've gone out with is probably a pretty manly guy, okay? That seems like that would be your type, an athlete, a manly kind of guy. But you're okay with them getting pedicures, correct? You don't think that takes anything away, as Dan Orlovsky says?
2: Of course not. Wait, I actually have a question for you. When you went to Woodhouse and got a pedicure, did you get polished or anything, or was it just straight up? Like, what did you ask for?
1: Now, listen, I'm not getting my toenails polished. I draw the line at certain things. I'm going to get my feet rubbed, and I'm going to get my little nails trimmed and cleaned and everything like that, but there's not going to be any polishing with me. Now, that's where I'm with Orlovsky. If you go as a guy to get a pedicure, and all of a sudden they're painting your nails and stuff, I'm out. Now I'm out.
2: That's the fine line. Wait, but not even the clear polish, you're saying? Just straight
1: Hell no.
2: up, just trimming.
1: No.
2: Okay.
1: Trimming and...
2: Okay.
1: And making sure they don't look like they'd be something out trying to grab a field mouse, like mine do half the time.
2: So, okay, yeah. I'm with you on that. Like, the clear polish is kind of where I draw the line. But you still got to take care of yourself. It's like any other thing, like working out and, you know, taking a bath or a shower.
1: Well, so, Mo, if you've never had a pedicure, you know, it comes with a foot rub. I mean, have you ever had your... feet massage professionally?
3: Professionally, no. I have not had that done professionally.
1: You are missing out. Ashley,
3: no,
1: tell him what he's missing out on. Oh, man.
2: Oh, you are missing out. I'll tell you. And then you give me like this one. And they just go into all the crevices. I think you should do something. We'll get you a gift card for Woodhouse.
3: That sounds good to me.
1: We're going to send Mo. Ashley, that's what we need to do. We need to send Mova over for the full meal deal. Even get him a facial. I've had a facial over there. Now, what about facials? Is that... over the line for a dude's dude?
2: No, I think that's even more maybe, I guess, in
1: girly
2: terms of societal.
1: But
2: yeah, more accepted. Facials are massages, facials, all that stuff. Facials are great. I mean, all you do is you lay there and they take all the stuff out of your pores and they, you know, blow steam on your face, open the pores up. Like, it's very relaxing. And then you come out with nice skin. Nobody, you know, nobody complains. Or wait, what am I trying to say? Nobody wants bad skin.
4: Right. No, I'm with you. Right. I'm with you. So that's what this is what we're going to do. We're going to set Mauve up. He's going to get a facial and he's going to get a pedicure. And then Mauve, you're going to give us a full report as to whether or not thumbs up or thumbs down. How's that?
3: That sounds perfect. I would love to.
4: All right. There you go. Ashley, thanks for
2: you're
4: your time.
2: Giving away free services. Okay. All right, thank you.
4: All right. That is Ashley, my sales rep. Hey, if you ever want to, you know, advertise on the Bloom Daddy show, just call iHeart and ask for Ashley. But there you go. You've got an expert there. I mean, she's young girl, good-looking girl, smart girl, and she would date a guy who got pedicures. So what the hell is Dan Orlovsky's problem, Mauve?
3: I have no idea. I think he's just insecure. I think that's what it really comes down to.
4: So in all seriousness,
3: yeah,
4: I got my first pedicure probably 6 or 7 years ago. It was kind of on a bet, like a joke. I thoroughly enjoyed it because who doesn't enjoy getting their feet massaged, because that's all a part of it. But my feet in the summertime used to be, not anymore, but used to be when I coached my kids, horrific. I mean, the cracked heel, the dirty feet, because I would be on a baseball field nonstop, raking, bucketing water off, and I would do it barefoot. I love being barefoot. And my kids always said, they were like, just go into one of these salons in a mall. Usually it's, you know, mostly Asian.
3: Yes.
4: And they were daring me to just sit down in a chair and put my feet up and ask for a pedicure and see what the little old Asian lady would say. And I never had the kalakis to do it. But my God, that would have been funny, because I'm telling you, my feet in the middle of the summer back in the day looked like they belonged on something from South America that lived in a tree. I'm not kidding you. They were bad. Have your feet ever gotten that bad?
3: Not quite that bad. I was never really one of those guys to run around in my barefoot, even as a kid, a teenager. I'm not grounding like that, no.
4: I totally, totally understand. All right, we've got Guardians Game Day coming up next, right here on WTAM 1100. I'm not going anywhere, and Al Pawlowski is going to be talking baseball with me. That's coming up.

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4: Three staccato cries of Mayday and an eyewitness report of a mid-air explosion is about all that is known this morning of the British Columbia air disaster, which yesterday claimed 52 lives.
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13: 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It's 6 o'clock. I'm Tom Moore. That story and others in less than 60 seconds. First, traffic and weather together.
14: From the Elk and Elk Traffic Center, serious lawyers for serious injuries. 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Cleared the accident 40 westbound at Grayton. Still have a crash on 71 southbound before 480. That takes out the left-hand lane. Stop and go approaching. Slow approaching an accident on 490 westbound near West 7th. And in Lake County, a crash on Lakeshore Boulevard at Frederick Drive. Faith Nazovich, WTAM Traffic on 1100 AM and 106.9 FM.
13: Here are three news forecasts from Chief Meteorologist Betsy Kling.
15: It'll be muggy today with a lot of clouds around. I think we'll have some dry time, but later this afternoon, scattered rain and storms are going to become more and more likely as the day goes on, temps topping out in the low 80s. We'll be in the upper 70s for your day on Sunday with periodic rain and rumble chances continuing. Matter of fact, we'll have more rain as we head through next week.
13: Right now, we've got a temperature of 83 at your severe weather station. Today's last day in business for the downtown Cleveland Heinen's Supermarket. The store in the old Cleveland Trust Rotunda lost money in every one of the 12 years it was open, even with city and county tax breaks. The shopper told 3 News she lives downtown and getting to the next closest supermarket for her is a problem.
16: I don't know what I'm going to do because the closest grocery store is, 10-minute drive. I don't have my car down here. So again, having this grocery store right here was perfect, and I don't have my car, so I don't know what I'm going to do for groceries.
13: Downtown officials trying to find another supermarket to open downtown. As for the Heinen's employees, they are being offered jobs in suburban Heinen's stores. ODOT and the State Highway Patrol this morning set up a speed and seatbelt safety corridor along I-480 from the Lorain County line to the Jennings Freeway. According to John Curry of ODOT, there will be increased enforcement and there are special signs posted.
17: Signs will notify motorists about the increased law enforcement presence and remind them to obey speed limits, and to buckle up. 2 of these signs will include a digital counter displaying the number of days since the last serious crash.
13: ODOT and the Highway Patrol just wrapped up a similar safety corridor. It was up for 2 years along I-90 on the east side. They say in those 2 years, it cut the number of fatal crashes on 90 by 38% and total crashes cut by 23%. A Metter man pleads guilty to charges he assaulted two bicyclists last month before holding police at bay at a home on Orchard Road.
10: 42-year-old Michael Leppelmeyer was accused of striking a 72-year-old bike rider on Headlands Road June 3rd before stopping and assaulting a 68-year-old bicyclist before heading to the Orchard Road location where a 7-hour standoff began. He was ultimately arrested without incident. Leppelmeyer will be sentenced in September after pleading guilty Thursday to charges including felonious assault. I'm Carmen Angelo.
13: President Trump questioning reports that cyber attacks on over 30 water systems in Minnesota may be linked to Iran. Multiple reports cite U.S. officials saying the attacks may be linked to Iran. When asked about the reports today, the president told reporters Minnesota is to blame for the cyber attacks. He specifically called out Minnesota Governor Tim Walz. Last night, President Trump announced his new Board of Peace had struck a deal with negotiators in Gaza and Israel. ABC Stephen Portnoy reports both sides are saying the other must lay down their weapons first.
18: U.S. officials say the first move is for police in Gaza to turn their weapons over to this new transitional government, formerly to be called the National Committee for the Administration of Gaza. And security there would be provided by a new international stabilization force to keep the peace, to train police, to oversee the transfer of weapons. That would involve some 5,000 troops from participating countries with the U.S. in the lead. Now, how soon might all of this happen? Officials say they hope to see progress starting in the next month or two.
13: WTAM Money Matters brought to you by Mortosh Financial. The Dow Jones closed up 276. Standard & Poor's closed up 52. And the NASDAQ closed up 251 points. 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
1: Here it comes.
2: Well, two teams in the hunt for the playoffs meet tonight. The Guardians hosting the Arizona Diamondbacks three-game interleague series. Both teams currently hold wild card spots in their respective leagues with less than 2 months remaining in the regular season. Now, six teams are within three games of the Diamondbacks in the NL. Four American League teams within three of the Guardians. One guy who has come alive, finally, for the Guardians, Kyle Manzardo. Homering in both of our wins in the series against the Reds, he finished 2-for-7 with 6 RBIs and 3 walks. The first baseman was hitting 154. That's 4-for-26 with no walks in his 9 games before facing the Reds. Arizona looks like we're going to be facing Mitch Bratt tonight. He is 0-1 with a 6.32 ERA. Time to talk some baseball. Al Pawlowski, Guardians TV host, joining me right now. Let's start with the trade deadline Monday. Al, do you think this team will make a move or moves, or are they just going to stand pat?
4: Well, I know they're trying. I think they're going to. Again, you've got to see how everything else shakes out. And, of course, there's been a number of guys, unfortunately, that have gone on the injured list that were clear trade candidates. You know, you had Steer in Cincinnati. You had a couple other guys that were probably going to get moved, and now they're not. So now the market tightens a little bit, and there's always more buyers than sellers, because of the extra playoff teams that you have now that you didn't have 10, 15 years ago. So you've got a lot of teams that are looking to add. You've got teams that are probably out of it and that shouldn't be adding. They should probably be sellers, but they're close enough, or at least, you know, numbers in the wild card standings show that, okay, well, we're only 4 games out of a wild card, 5 games out of a wild card. In reality, you pretty much got to double that because right, there's so many teams competing for those spots. So it's definitely, once again, it's very much a seller's market, but I don't know, Bloom, if they're going to get something for sure on Monday, but I know they're certainly trying. I know they want to.
2: You take a look at this Arizona club coming in here, Al. They're 11.5 behind the Dodgers, actually 12, but they're in the wild card hunt, as I just said, 57-52 on the season. You take a look at their team stats, nothing eye-popping. I mean, they're top 15 in runs. But they've got some dudes. Marte, the second baseman, he's got 19 home runs. But Corbin Carroll, their right fielder, the season he's having, first of all, he's hitting almost 250. But you're talking about a guy with 12 doubles, 15 triples. Or let me back up. 22 doubles, 12 triples, 15 home runs, 49 RBIs. You want to talk about a guy who not only could fly, but could hit the ball all over the ballpark.
4: Yeah, he's an extra base machine, and because of that speed that allows him to get the doubles and the triples, and you know, he can go gap to gap, and of course he can hit it over the fence as well. So when he's running hot, even when he's running just average, let's say, he's a very dangerous hitter, dangerous player. And then once he gets on the bases, even if it's by a walk or a single, he's always a threat to steal as well. So you're right, you've got him. Another guy that I like is Moreno, their catcher. Because you look around Major League Baseball now, there's not a lot of great hitting catchers. There hasn't been for a while. But when you've got a catcher that can hit, even just an average to slightly above sort of hitter, that lengthens the lineup, because that's a guy that, you know, a lot of teams just don't have as a hitter. So, yeah, they've got some good areas in their lineup. They're going to be dangerous. Pitching has been a little bit up and down depending on who pitches and when. We're going to miss Eduardo Rodriguez this weekend, which I think is a good thing for Cleveland to not have to see him. You've got a kid tonight in Bratt that is very beatable. That doesn't mean they're going to, but at least you get him. So it's going to be an interesting series. Cleveland's pitching, I think, should do well against Arizona's lineup, just because there's not a lot of guys in that lineup that have seen Cleveland pitching.
2: Right.
4: Max Kepler is one of those guys that years ago saw with Minnesota, but you know, overall, I think it could be a very, very interesting matchup, and let's hope that, you know, some of the Cleveland hitters now, you mentioned Manzardo, that are coming around, continue to come around this weekend.
2: Let's talk at baseball with Al Pawlowski, Guardians TV host. I like to mix things up a little bit, and I thought, What are your three greatest memories when it comes to Cleveland baseball? So I'm going to give the floor to you. Go over your top three and why.
4: Oh, you know, it's interesting because there are so many interesting moments. But I think, first of all, it would be 95 when they clinched the American League Central Division and they were going to the postseason for the first time since 1954. I still remember that night in Seattle. It was a late night or when they clinched the division. And then the second one would be that night in Seattle where they won the ALCS and they were going back to the World Series for the first time since 1954. You know, and my parents, who had fallen asleep because they were a little bit older, they had gotten up, and my grandmother, who, you know, was, God bless her, 85 years old, we called her to wake her up to see that last out. So for somebody that's lived in this area, you know, Northeast Ohio, a Clevelander all their lives, those two moments in 95 were certainly special because growing up as a kid in the 80s, you know, it was a really bad baseball team at a really bad stadium, and now we had Jacobs Field, and now we've got a great, you know, we just have something incredible. The other great memory would be, you know, there's a couple of them. You know, 2007 beating the Yankees in that ALDS was one, and then beating the Yankees in 97 to me. I was at game four, and they were down 2-1 in the series. They were down 2-1 in the game. Sandy Alomar came up in the bottom of the eighth inning with two outs, and he hit an opposite field home run against Mariano Rivera, tied the game. They came back to win in the ninth, then one walk in the ninth. And then they end up going to win that series and eventually went on to the World Series, which they should have won against the Marlins. They just didn't.
2: Yeah, yep.
4: And, you know, it's – but those would be my three favorite memories, 2 and 95. And then it's a tie between 97 and 07.
2: Yeah, those are great memories. One that popped into my mind as I was asking you that, for no other reason than it was my senior year of high school. Sports Illustrated was the rag when it came to reading about sports. And I believe it was 87, that cover, Corey Snyder and Joe Carter. I mean, picking the Indians to finish first. And obviously, that didn't happen. But that was just exciting because there had been no real excitement with Cleveland baseball, you know, for such a long time. And to see SI put two Indians on the cover, two studs, and just build that excitement for the season. For me, as, you know, a 17-year-old kid in high school, it was special. It still sticks.
4: Yeah, I agree 100%. That recalls a memory of mine from 86. And I'm sure you remember, too, when they went on that 10-game win streak, late April, early May, and the flash crowds that they had. And that was the first time in, gosh, I don't know, a long time, first time in my lifetime when Indians baseball was, you know, on everybody's lips around Cleveland. Everybody was talking about the team and saying, hey, did you see what they did last night? Hey, they're on this winning streak. My goodness, could they actually win the pennant? I mean, ultimately, they didn't make the playoffs in 86, but they had that run. They turned a corner. They went backwards in 87, but, you know, back again in 88 a little bit. That being said, that run in 86, finally, I saw what my parents and grandparents had been telling me. They said, yeah, you know, I guess it's a Browns town, whatever. And, you know, the Cavs' miracle of Richfield is special. But I'm telling you, if this team ever makes a run of the World Series, Cleveland Indians baseball is the biggest thing in this area. It's going to be bigger than the Browns, bigger than the Cavs. Yep. And we saw it in 95. We saw it in 97. We saw it in other times. But that was the first time in 86, Bloom, that, you know, I got a taste of it. And we're like, oh, yeah. I mean, this is really spectacular.
2: Yeah, no doubt. I mean, no doubt about it. Great memories. Al, thanks for the time here today.
4: You got it, Bloom.
2: All right, that's Talking Baseball with Guardians TV host Al Pawlowski. This is the Union Home Mortgage Guardians Game Day on WTAM 1100 and 106.9. Let's get some traffic, then your weather.
14: From the Elk and Elk Traffic Center, serious lawyers for serious injuries, call 1-800-ELK-OHIO. Few accidents to watch for. We've got a crash in the left-hand lane on 71 southbound before 480. That has traffic stop and go approaching. Slow approaching and a wreck on 90 eastbound at West 14th. That's in the right-hand lane. And just had a crash reported on the Jennings northbound at I-71. Faith Nezevich, WTAM Traffic on 1100 AM and 106.9 FM.
5: Mostly cloudy tonight, low 68. Tomorrow, mostly cloudy, scattered afternoon thunderstorms. Saturday high around 84. Then Sunday, rain and thunderstorms. The high Sunday around 80.
12: The latest news, traffic, weather, and sports at the top of the hour on WTAM 1100.
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2: I'm going to tell you what, it doesn't get much better than this. Here's the scene. You got Twins and Royals. The Royals are up 3-0. It's bottom of the ninth. Cody Clemens, Roger Clemens' son, at the plate. He's got two strikes. Matter of fact, he's 0-2. Bases loaded. And then does this.
9: The 0-2 from Strom. Clemens in the air to right center field and deep. Back it goes. Deep it goes. And Cody Clemens wins it. And the Twins walk off the Royals once again at Target Field. Can you believe it? 4-3 the final. Down to the final strike. Twins win. Twins win. The Twins win it.
2: I think the Twins want it. 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
0: Take a look at our game. 6:10 first pitch. Pittsburgh is in Cincinnati. 7:05 first pitch. The Orioles hosting the Philadelphia Phillies. St. Louis is in Toronto for a matchup against the Blue Jays. Our game here at Progressive Field. First pitch, 7:10 against Arizona. The White Sox are in Tampa. That first pitch also at 7:10. Miami will take on the Mets in New York. Atlanta hosting Washington. And jumping to the 8 o'clock hour, two games in that 8 o'clock hour. Texas is in Houston. And you've got the Colorado Rockies hosting Kansas City. 9:38, I talked about the Brewers. They are on the road in L.A. to take on the Angels. 9:40 first pitch. Detroit taking on the Athletics in Cali. 9:45, San Diego playing host to San Francisco. Red Sox are in Dodgerland in L.A., 10:10 first pitch. And Minnesota's in Seattle. That first pitch also going to be at 10:10. When I come back, all the pitching matchups after the news presented by the Claiborne Auto Stores. 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
4: Good evening. I'm Tom Moore. This is the 630 Report. Your 3 News forecast, mostly cloudy evening, down to 68 degrees. Tomorrow, mostly cloudy in the afternoon, some scattered thunderstorms. Saturday's high 84, rain and thunderstorms on Sunday with a high of 80. It is 83 at your severe weather station. The biggest grocery store in downtown Cleveland closing its doors for good today. Heinen says the downtown store, which was open for nearly a dozen years, lost millions of dollars. In order to help prevent crashes and stop people from speeding, the highway Patrol and ODOT have designated I-480 from the Lorain County line to State Route 176 in Cleveland as a speed and seatbelt safety corridor. You'll even see signs along that stretch of 480 telling you to pay attention at the wheel. Bond for William Feather, the Westlake man accused of killing his wife. He's had it reduced from $5 million to $3 million. William Feather today pled not guilty to charges of murder and felonious assault. A Columbus woman charged with killing a 5-year-old boy in her care, then driving off to Greater Cleveland, has rejected a plea deal. Her case will go to trial. Pammy May in court today in Columbus for less than a minute for today's hearing. A new report says the U.S. and Israel are preparing to bombard energy-related targets in Iran. CBS News reports the strikes could amount to the harshest bombing campaign to date against energy infrastructure targets. I'm Tom Moore. Next news after Guardians Baseball. 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
14: Your pitching matchup tonight, you've got Bratt. He's a lefty going against righty Tanner Bibee. For Arizona, I talked about him. Corbin Carroll is leading off. He's in right field. Perdomo is batting second, followed by Marino, Marte, Kepler, Arenado, Del Castillo, Tawa, and Waldschmidt. For your Guardians, leading off in right field, Angel Martinez. Batting second, playing third, Jose Ramirez. Chase DeLauter into 3-hole. He is your DH today. Reese Hoskins is at first base, batting cleanup in the 5-hole. your shortstop, Brian Rocchio. David Fry batting sixth in left field. Travis Pezzana playing second base. He is in the seventh hole. Austin Hedges doing the catching tonight. He will bat eighth, and Stephen Kwan's in center field batting ninth. Hall of Famer Tom Hamilton and Jim Rosenhaus up next on Bloom Daddy. Have a great weekend.

0: Coming up on Guardians Warm-Up, Tom Hamilton checks in with manager Stephen Vogt as the Guardians get ready to take on the Diamondbacks tonight here at Progressive Field. And we'll visit with Guardians first baseman Kyle Manzardo coming up on Guardians Warm-Up.
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0: Good evening, everyone. Welcome to the Bet365 Guardians warm-up show. Tonight, from Progressive Field in downtown Cleveland, it's the Guardians and the Arizona Diamondbacks as Cleveland opens a new homestand here tonight. Jim Rosenhaus along with you about a half hour prior to tonight's first pitch. Great baseball night downtown. Post-game fireworks, Sugardale Dollar Dogs, a good night to be on hand. And we should have a big crowd on hand as the Guardians are coming off a series win against the Reds after their victory on Wednesday night in Cincinnati. They'll head into play tonight, just two games back of the front-running White Sox in the American League's Central Division. Arizona, they are five games above the 500 mark. That gets them second place in the National League West, but that means they're 12 games back of the first-place Dodgers. Both of these teams, if the season were to end tonight, would have wild-card playoff spots and be in Major League Baseball's postseason. Stay with us. We'll have more to come after this.
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4: Hey, Ohio, this is Lieutenant Governor Jim Tressel. Since 1975, seatbelts have saved over 375,000 lives. And those lives could fill every seat in Ohio Stadium nearly four times over. 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
0: Welcome back to Guardians Warm-Up. We're joined by Kyle Manzardo, who is coming off a real nice series against the Reds. And Kyle, it looks like you're getting it rolling again with some key hits that have gone over the wall. And for you, what's the biggest difference when you're going well as opposed to when it's a struggle?
7: Just, you know, not guessing in the box, staying convicted to my approach, and just getting on the fastballs.
0: You hear about hitters saying, I got to earn fastballs. How do you do that if obviously pitchers might want to stay away from that?
7: I mean, you earn fastballs by, you know, having tough takes on breaking balls, whether that's, you know, below the zone or away where I'm not really trying to swing at them. But you're always going to be able to earn good pitches to hit with plate discipline, I think.
0: And you mentioned that, and you had a real good at-bat in the opener of the day-night doubleheader, ended up with a grand slam. Yeah. Is that a good example in that spot of being patient and getting that good pitch to hit?
7: Yeah, I mean, just, I don't know, that at-bat was kind of just a straight compete at-bat, just, you know, try to find a way to scratch us off a run there. Wound up getting a good pitch to hit and you know, taking a pretty nice swing.
0: And you hit another one in Wednesday's series finale. The team wins the Ohio Cup. You win the most outstanding player in Ohio Cup play. Did you even know that was a thing?
7: I didn't. It's cool. I mean, it's kind of a fun little thing. But yeah, pretty cool.
0: And baseball being what it is, you win two out of three against Cincinnati after a difficult weekend against Tampa Bay. How important is that? Was winning a series for this team coming out of that the series over the weekend?
7: Yeah, I mean, it gives us a ton of confidence coming back home for a longer homestand, you know, to you know, get back on the grind and you know, keep competing, keep just fighting to win games every night.
0: Stay with us. We'll have more with Kyle Manzardo after this short break.
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2: Let's check the numbers tonight. The Guardians are home, and they're the favorite against the D-backs in Game 1. They're minus 150, totals 8.5. And let's try to keep the perfect week going tonight after Joey Cantillo cashed for us on Wednesday. Going to stay with a strikeout prop tonight, and I'm going to go to Texas and use Nathan Eovaldi of the Rangers to get six or more strikeouts against the Astros. Now, Eovaldi is over in 2-2 against the Astros this year, and four straight against them going back to last year, and he's over in 10 straight games against top 20 strikeout rate teams like the Astros. Plus, he's great at night, over in 11 of 13 night games. I like Nathan Eovaldi to go six or more strikeouts. 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
0: Welcome back. It's Guardians Warm-Up. We're joined by Kyle Manzardo. Guardians back in action after an off day. This point in the season, what do you do with your off days as you try and take advantage of a nice break?
7: I just chill, man. I watch TV, try to get outside, get a little sunshine, walk around a little bit. But I mean, I mostly just chill.
0: And you're not in the lineup tonight, at least at the start. But with this team, why is that different when you play on this ball club, even if you're not starting?
7: Yeah, I mean, we empty the bench probably as much as anybody in the league, and kind of just given how close all of our games are, everybody's got to be ready to go at any given point, just because we use the bench.
0: When you look at facing a National League team, you don't see them very often, the Diamondbacks. They've had some turnover in their lineup. You'll see pitchers you haven't seen before. How do you prepare for that? What are some of the things that are available to you here to be prepared?
7: Yeah, I mean, I'll get with the hitting coaches and go over, you know, what we got and, you know, brush up on the bullpen, make sure that I'm, you know, aware of the guys that I'll probably wind up facing as a pinch hitter maybe tonight, just staying ready.
0: And as we get further toward the end of the season, obviously this weekend the trade deadline is Monday. How do you deal with that, the off-the-field stuff, and still remain focused on what you need to do on the field?
7: I don't know. I've got my hands full, I guess, just, you know, trying to go put up competitive at-bats every night and worried about, you know, handling myself on defense, so I don't dig in too much to it. I'll be paying attention a ton on the day of the deadline, just, you know, seeing what moves are made, but right now none of that can help me today.
0: What do you like about this team, though, as it's currently constituted, that says, hey, this team can do some special things down the stretch?
7: Yeah, I mean, we've got the pitching, for sure. Great bullpen again. Starting pitching's been great, and we're, you know, I think we're starting to come around a little bit as an offense. You know, if we get a few guys hot, we'll be able to, I think, make some noise towards the end of this year.
0: Well, good to see you getting it rolling in Cincinnati. Kyle, thanks for coming by. Always good to have you on.
7: Thank you. Appreciate you.
0: That is Kyle Manzardo, Guardians first baseman. Stay tuned. We'll have more to come after this.
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15: We stay cloudy and muggy through the overnight. Temps only drop back into the low 70s for the start of our Saturday. A lot of clouds are going to be around. We'll get some rain and rumble chances as we head through the afternoon and into the evening. Temps topping out in the low 80s. More rain and thunderstorms likely for the day on Sunday with highs in the upper 70s. We'll continue rain chances into next week. In the 3 News Weather Center, I'm Chief Meteorologist Betsy Kling.
0: And once again, looks like a great night for baseball. Big crowd expected. Guardians and Diamondbacks, Tom Hamilton will talk about it with manager Stephen Vogt. 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
0: Hi again, everybody, with Cleveland manager Stephen Vogt, this Tom Hamilton. Welcome to the Manager Show, and it's brought to you by KeyBank. Big off day yesterday after a big series win over Cincinnati. Look, nothing's ever easy, so any way you can get these wins, they're big right now.
22: There's no such thing as an easy win in the big leagues. I don't care who you're playing. I don't care who's pitching. I don't care what's going on. We could be playing a college team. It's a big win. I mean, baseball's tough, and every game is a dogfight, and really proud of our guys for leaving Cincinnati with a series win.
0: This is that time of the year where, obviously, it's rumor central until 6 o'clock Monday night when the trade deadline has come and gone. How difficult is it for a manager? Are you
3: checking in on guys. How do you handle all this?
22: Business as usual. You know, you talk about the elephant in the room. You know, you hear people talking about it, and you say, "What do you got? Let's talk through it." Mm-hmm. But at the end of the day, we have a game tonight, and this is who we have. And you know, our job as coaches is to operate as if this is going to be our team for the rest of the year, which it's going to be. And, you know, even if we go make a trade or two, the majority of our success is going to come from the guys that are here right now. And that's the truth of it. I've learned that over the first 2 years and probably learned it again this year, that regardless of whether you bring in someone new or not, the majority of the team is going to be here. So this is who we have, and we're going to keep working to get them better every day.
3: But you have the rare experience of being on both ends of it as a player. Being on good teams going to the playoffs that fortified themselves, being a piece that was traded to help a team, and you go win a World Series in Atlanta. Does it galvanize a clubhouse when you go out and add?
22: I think it can, and I think you know, whether you add or you kind of stay neutral or you subtract, it has different emotions. But I think either way, you've seen teams that subtract or, you know, trade away some guys and they get better. You've seen some teams that stay neutral and they get better behind it because there's the belief in the group that's here. And then you see it when you add somebody from the outside, it helps you get better. So I think that you don't know how it's going to play out. You don't know what's going to happen between now and Monday. All we know is that we have a game tonight against the Diamondbacks, and we're going to go out and do our best to win it.
3: How much of this comes down to chemistry? How concerned are you about adding, subtracting when it comes to the clubhouse?
22: It's always a concern, but this group of guys, you know, we've already been through a lot this year. You know, we've already made one major trade mm-hmm. earlier this year, and you know, yeah, it takes a little bit of time for that new clubhouse to mesh. But when you've got guys like Austin Hedges, Jose Ramirez, Stephen Kwan, David Fry, when you've got guys like that in your clubhouse, you don't worry about that chemistry because it's already so strong that they're going to embrace whoever walks through the door and meet them with welcome arms.
3: Boy, you look at what kind of is basically the final 2 months of the regular season. This is as wild as it gets, at least in the American League, isn't it?
22: Yeah, everybody's in it. I think it's going to be a lot of fun these next 2 months because no one's really running away with anything. No one's really spacing themselves. It's anybody's game right now, and that's really good for us. You know, we've had a very good season, not great. You know, we've had some good stretches, some not so great stretches, and it's time for us to really come together as a group and put our heads down and let's go. Let's start stringing some wins together and get some momentum.
3: What's the key? What do you need to see from your guys down what is basically a stretch run?
22: No, I think it's just gaining more consistency. And I know it's easy to say, but that's really the difference in great major league players compared to good major league players. The great players stay consistent. They stay very good with their approach. They're working every day. And I think for us, you know, we'll have some games where we string a lot of hits together and we play good defense and we get good pitching. And then they'll have some games where maybe we pitch well, but maybe the defense wasn't so good. Or we'll have some games where we hit, but the pitching wasn't well. So I think what it is for us is to find our stride. Everyone come and just do your job that day. You know, you don't have to be anything more than yourself. You don't have to try and do anything extra. Just show up ready to play, and here we go.
3: What about Arizona? What concerns you about the Diamondbacks? Because they've kind of flown under the radar when you think of some of the heavyweights in the National League, and they're knocking on the playoff door themselves.
22: Yeah, I think, you know, the National League West it's tough. You know, the Dodgers are the Dodgers, and then the other four teams are still very, very good, but the Dodgers just separate themselves. This is a very good Diamondbacks team. The top half of this order, you may not be able to find one better in the big leagues. And so, and the bottom half matches up really well, and they've got some good hitters. They've got some very good bullpen arms. They've got some good starters. We're facing a young lefty tonight that's very crafty and knows how to pitch. So we got our work cut out for us. They're a very talented team. They cause havoc on the bases, so we got to take care of the baseball on defense and get some timely hitting.
3: Cleveland manager Stephen Vogt, Tom Hamilton inviting you to stay tuned. Cleveland and the D-backs next on the Cleveland Clinic Radio Network.
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0: 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Time for the pitching matchup. The Arizona Diamondbacks going with rookie left-hander Mitch Bratt, making his fifth major league start. So far, he's 0-1 with an ERA of 6.32. He was a trade deadline deal acquisition from the Texas Rangers a year ago, a former fifth-round draft pick of Texas back in 2021. Brad hails from just outside Toronto, Ontario, Canada. He'll be opposed by right-hander Tanner Bibee. Bibee pitching well, 4-10 the record, but his ERA dropping at 3.89. That's after 22 starts. Two career starts against the Diamondbacks. He's 1-0, allowing 7 runs over 10 and 2/3 innings. That's your pitching matchup. That'll do it for Guardians warm-up. Stay tuned. We have the starting lineups and the first pitch. They come your way next.
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12: 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First for Arizona and their manager, Torey Lovello. Leading things off, Corbin Carroll, the right fielder. Geraldo Perdomo, the shortstop, bats second. Gabriel Moreno does the catching. He'll hit third with Ketel Marte at second base batting cleanup. Max Kepler in left field hits fifth. Nolan Arenado, the third baseman, bats sixth. Adrian Del Castillo, the designated hitter, will bat seventh. Tim Tawa is at first base. He's batting eighth. And Ryan Waldschmidt is the center fielder, batting ninth. On the mound, lefty Mitch Bratt. Now for the Guardians and manager Stephen Vogt, leading things off, Angel Martinez in right field. Jose Ramirez, the third baseman, bats second. Chase DeLauder, the designated hitter, bats third, with Rhys Hoskins at first base batting cleanup. Brian Rocchio, the shortstop, will hit fifth. David Fry in left field bats sixth. Travis Bazana, the second baseman, will hit seventh. Austin Hedges does the catching, bats eighth. And Stephen Kwan in center field will bat ninth. On the mound, right-hander Tanner Bibee. Those are your starting lineups. Now stay tuned when we return. Tom Hamilton as tonight's first pitch on the Cleveland Clinic Radio Network.
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6: From Progressive Field in downtown Cleveland, Ohio, it is game number 111. Tonight, the Cleveland Guardians back home to have an all-National League homestand. Hi again, everybody. This is Tom Hamilton, along with Jim Rosenhouse and Brian Motze. And we greet you here on the shores of Lake Erie, where kind of an overcast, hazy night. There's really no rain in the forecast for tonight. That could change as the weekend goes along. But it's going to be warm. It's going to be humid. But we don't have to worry about any sunshine, any shadows here in the early going of tonight's ballgame, as the Guardians and the Arizona Diamondbacks will start this homestand with a three-game series. Then after an off day on Monday, which, by the way, is the trading deadline, the New York Mets will come to town Tuesday through Thursday of next week. Lord only knows what team we see from the New York Mets when they're in town next week, because a lot of people think that the Mets could be one of those active teams here between now and Monday at 6 o'clock. That's the deadline. That's when you cannot make any more trades for the rest of the season. And if you're wondering about the rumor mill, well, of course, it is wild and crazy. The latest rumor, and of course, it seems like everything is revolving around what the Detroit Tigers do with Tarek Skubal. It seems fait accompli. No matter what baseball executive you talk to with whatever organization you might be visiting with, they all agree the Tigers are trading Tarek Skubal. But the latest word is that the Tigers have not engaged with any team yet in regards to Tarek Skubal. Meanwhile, Casey Mize, who will also be a free agent for Detroit at the end of this season, was supposed to start tonight. He is not. The Tigers are going to go with a bullpen game. Is Casey Mize being pushed back a day? No. He is being pushed back until next week after the deadline, because he also is a guy that could be in serious demand, and they're not going to take a chance of any kind of an injury pitching Casey Mize before the deadline. So that's what's going on in the Motor City. And as one of Cleveland's top baseball executives said earlier today, look, History has shown 70% of the baseball trades that take place in the final 24 hours before the deadline. In other words, from 6 o'clock Sunday night until 6 o'clock Monday night. So keep that in mind if you're wondering, hey, why haven't we heard of any trades taking place? It usually comes right down to the final 24 hours as the sellers are trying to extract the very most prospect capital that they can get, and the buyers are hoping the prices come down. All righty, that's the latest on that front. Now we've got baseball, and we've got two teams that would be in the playoffs right now if the playoffs began today. The Cleveland Guardians would be in the playoffs as the third and final wild card team, and they'd be headed to Arlington, Texas to begin the playoffs in the best of three wild card series. The Arizona Diamondbacks are tied with Philadelphia for the two final spots in the National League, with the Cubs being the wild card leader at the moment. Cleveland, a record of 56-54, second place in the AL Central, two games behind the White Sox. Arizona, well, they're not catching the Dodgers. Nobody is in the National League West. Arizona's in second place, 12 games in back of the Dodgers with a record of 57-52. Will Little, the home plate umpire, Ryan Wills at first, Jonathan Parra at second, Lance Barksdale, the crew chief, at third. There's really no breeze whatsoever, so the ball will carry very well tonight. It is warm, it is humid, and we may have a sellout before it's all said and done. Folks still coming in off the plaza onto the home run porch and heading to their seats for the start of this three-game series. Interleague play, and Cleveland and Arizona are meeting for the 32nd time. Arizona 18-13 when playing the Cleveland Indians, or now the Cleveland Guardians. Tanner Vibey on the hill tonight for Cleveland. 27 years of age, 6'2", 215. Fastball, sinker, cutter, curve, slider, changeup. Corbin Carroll, the left-handed hitting right fielder, leads it off. Vibey into the windup, and tonight's first pitch is delivered, and it's in there, a strike. And we're underway at the corner of Carnegie and Ontario. Game time temp of 79 degrees. Vibey facing Arizona for the third time in his career. He delivers, and Carroll takes. It's in there, a called strike. Nothing in two, the count. 95 miles an hour on the heater. Corbin Carroll batting 251, 15 homers, 50 RBIs. The former National League Rookie of the Year. He hits out of a closed stance. The pitch inside almost hit him in the leg. You almost never see anybody in baseball hit out of a closed stance anymore. He's deep in the box, that front foot close to the home plate area. Now the 1-2 delivery from Bybee. And it's a little bit high, 2-2. Bybee, 6'2", 215, 27 years of age. He's pitched a lot better than his record would indicate. From the third base side of the rubber, into the hybrid windup, and the 2-2, it's down low, a curveball. Tanner comes in, a record of 4-10, but a very good earned run average, 389. Start number 23, no complete games, six innings of start, seven strikeouts, three walks per nine innings, and Tanner Bybee, a team batting average against him of a very respectable 239. Now the payoff pitch to Corbin Carroll. And he sends one sky high to left, not deep. Long run for Fry and Ramirez, foul ground, and Jose Ramirez at least 120 feet down the left field line and foul ground, makes the catch, pumps his fists up in the air every time he makes a catch on a pop-up, dating way back to a spring training in year one for manager Stephen Vogt, who said, hey, I hear at times you have trouble catching pop-ups. Jose constantly getting the last laugh and always pumping those fists when he makes a grab. Here's Geraldo Perdomo, and he takes a first pitch called strike. This is a Diamondbacks lineup that will have five left-handed batters in it. Perdomo, switch-hitting shortstop. The kick and the pitch, and he just missed outside to even the count. David Fry in left, so Stephen Kwan back in center. Angel Martinez in right. Now the 1-1 pitch. Perdomo, he checks and takes a called strike. And the count now, 1-2. Rhys Hoskins at first, Travis Bazzana at second, Ryan Rocchio at short, Jose Ramirez at third, and Austin Hedges doing the catching. No score, just underway here at the corner of Carnegie and Ontario. Now the windup. Now the 1-2 pitch to Perdomo. And it's way outside, 2-2. Perdomo batting .228, 8 homers, 37 RBIs. But he leads Arizona with 17 stolen bases. Now the wind and delivery, and he fouled it at the plate. Another good breaking ball, and the count stays. 2 balls, 2 strikes. This is a very good shortstop. Arizona's one of the best defensive ball clubs in all of baseball. They are very athletic. Outfield straight up, medium deep. Now the 2-2. And it swung on a chopper towards short. Shoulder high hop handled by Rocchio, and he guns down the speedy Perdomo. 2 down. That'll bring up Gabriel Moreno. Boy, this guy. Here's a guy, maybe because he plays in Phoenix, the Western time zone, you don't know enough about. He's one of the best all-around catchers in the game. He's been on base 26 consecutive games, batting .361 over the last 26 games. Right-handed hitter. 2 down, no score, and he sends one in the air to right, not deep toward the line, coming hard. Martinez, foul ground near the stands, jumps into the netting, made the catch, and hangs on, falling into the netting, which fell into the first row of seats. Oh, what a grab by Angel Martinez. Boy, he had no regard for his body on that one. What a play by Martinez. We go to the bottom of the first, scoreless in downtown Cleveland.
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6: It's the bottom of the first inning, and we're going to see a young left-hander named Mitch Brandt. 6'1", 190. He is 23 years of age. He'll throw the fastball, the sinker, curve, slider, changeup. And the first man he faces, Angel Martinez in right field. And the first pitch he delivers is a strike on a 90-mile-an-hour fastball. Brandt is making his fifth major league start. And he works from a set position, hands belt high, and he lets it rip. And it swung on, hit pretty well toward the gap in left center, but the line drive is caught by the left fielder, Max Kepler. Hard hit, but out number one. Brandt has been hit really, really hard in what is a brief stint in the major leagues, but my goodness, he's made four starts. He's 0-1, an earned run average of .632, batting average against him of .308. He's going four innings to start. He averages six walks, six strikeouts per nine. Jose Ramirez takes up and in. And teams are averaging 11 hits off of him in nine innings. Outfield straight up, medium deep. Jose Ramirez batting right-handed. .237 batting mark, 10 homers, 35 ribbies. And he looks at a curveball strike. Brandt, this year in AAA, had a .241 earned run average. Now the 1-1 delivery. And it's high, ball two, 2-1. Arizona's had a real tough time with their fourth and fifth starters. Their first three have been very good. Then they run into trouble when they go to their fourth and fifth starters, Brandt being one of them, and he misses down low, 3-1 the count. I mean, Eduardo Rodriguez is 10-3 with a 2.5 ERA. Kelly, 8-8, ERA, 486. Now the 3-1 to Ramirez, and it's banged foul third base side, and a full count. So, like so many other teams, Arizona's looking for starting pitching before Monday at 6 o'clock. Now the payoff pitch to Ramirez, and it's high, and he draws a walk. And again, you must have a sincere approach to being patient tonight if you're a Cleveland hitter. Look, this guy doesn't throw hard, so it's very tempting to start to chase. But he's not going to throw you strikes if you allow him to expand your zone. Here's Chase DeLauder DHing. The pitch, runner goes, pitch is high. Throw to second, perfect throw, but the ball came loose out of the glove of Perdomo. Boy, a great throw by Moreno. But the ball, Ramirez, and the tag all happening simultaneously. And Jose Ramirez, 27 steals now. He's only been caught twice. And he's trying to aggressively get Cleveland going. No score, first inning. The pitch to DeLauder, and it's outside, 2-0. Chase DeLauder is the best hitter in the American League, left on left. He is hitting .371 against left-handed pitching this year. The lefty looks back, the pitch, and it's a breaking ball down and in. And the 3-0 count on DeLauder, and he may cut loose right here. DeLauder batting .280, 11 homers, a team high, 51 RBIs. Now the set, the look back, the turn, but no throw. When Brandt is in the set position with a runner at second, he's not really sideways on the mound. He's got his back partially turned toward the runner. The pitch, and it's in there, a strike. So he really has to crane his neck to his left to turn back and even see where the runner is. I mean, from here, it looks like you ought to be able to run on him or get a good jump if you're at second.

0: A humid 79 degrees tonight. 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Outfield spread out, medium deep for Hoskins. Now the 1-0 pitch. And it's hit foul, back and out of play. One of the oddities of this season is that Cleveland, when facing a left-handed starter, the Guardians have done very well, record-wise, even though their right-handed hitters are not hitting lefties. It's kind of bizarre, actually. Now the 1-1 to Hoskins, and he cuts and misses. Cleveland is 22-15 when facing a left-handed starter. That's outstanding. Yet Rhys Hoskins, a right-handed batter, hitting 129 against lefties. David Fry in the lineup tonight, batting 159 against lefties. Unusual. Now the turn, but no throw by Brandt. Brandt is a Canadian. He was going to play at Florida State before he signed after being a fifth-round pick by Texas 5 years ago. Runner goes. Pitch hit on a line. Deep left field. And it is off the top of the 19-foot wall. In to score, Ramirez holding with a long single is Hoskins. And he barely missed a two-run home run. An absolute missile off the top of the 19-foot wall and left. Cleveland's got a 1-0 lead, and Hoskins with his 34th run batted in. Now that's a home run in almost any ballpark that doesn't have a 19-foot wall. Wow, was that smoke. Here's Brian Rocchio batting right-handed, and he takes a breaking ball strike. That may be the longest single of Rhys Hoskins' career, or certainly the hardest hit single of his career, off the top of the 19-foot wall and left to drive in Ramirez. The pitch hit on one hop to short. Perdomo will go to second for the inning-ending force. I'm not a big guy on exit velo, but for those of you that like it, that ball came off the bat of Rhys Hoskins at 106 miles per hour. It nearly went through the top of the 19-foot wall and left. 1-0 Cleveland after one.
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6: 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Hope you have a good weekend. 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
0: Ketel Marte leads off and takes a breaking ball strike. The switch hitting second baseman, top of the second, 1-0 Cleveland. Into the windup is Tanner Bibee, the pitch. And it's swung on and missed

0: Good curveball. Marte is one of the best all-around players in the game, hitting 253. Leads Arizona with 19 bombs. Leads Arizona with 61 RBIs and 21 doubles for Marte. He's close to the plate, deep in the box, slightly open stance, the pitch, and he takes strike three. He was guessing anything but an 0-2 changeup, and Bibee with his first strikeout. Hey, when Cleveland bats in the first four innings, if they have a four-run inning, well then, by golly, Conrad's is going to give away four of those great Bridgestone tires to Bradley Basinger of Elyria. That's from the folks at Conrad's Tire Express and Total Car Care. 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Now batting and swinging and driving one to fairly deep center field is Max Kepler. The longtime Minnesota Twin is retired by Stephen Kwan, who still had room before he got to the warning track. Two down. Here's Nolan Arenado. Boy, this guy, he's a borderline Hall of Famer and may be a Hall of Famer. When you look at the numbers Arenado has put up in his career, he's going to get a lot of consideration because he's an 8-time All-Star, a 10-time Rawlings Gold Glove winner. 1-0 Cleveland, two down. Second inning, the pitch. Arenado takes, it's in there, a strike. So defensively, he's one of the greatest to ever play the game. When you think of what he has done at third base, primarily with Colorado, St. Louis, now Arizona. The pitch down low, and the count 1-1. Three times he led the National League in home runs. Two times he's led the National League in RBIs. Now the 1-1. Arenado takes a curve up and in, 2-1. This year, Nolan Arenado, who is in year number 14 and is now 35, batting .244, 14 homers, 50 RBIs. The 2-1, and it's in there. Or is it? Ooh, called a ball, and I think Cleveland's challenging. Yes, they are. Boy, that looked like a strike from up here. And the board says it was a strike. So good challenge by Austin Hedges. Call overturned. And now here's Torrey Lovallo coming out of the first base dugout saying, hey, wait a minute. Did he challenge that in time? Well, Torrey Lovallo, longtime manager in the Cleveland farm systems, done a great job in Phoenix. Now the 2-2 pitch to Arenado. And it's swung on, a weak ground ball to the second baseman. Bazzano will throw over to first, and the inning is over. And for Tanner Bibee, that was a 9-pitch inning. 1-0 Cleveland, middle of the second. This is the Cleveland Clinic Radio Network.
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0: Here we go, bottom of the second. David Fry in left field will lead it off for Cleveland. 1-0. Guardians up, and the left-hander's pitch. Check swing, and Fry went around as Mitch Bratt. Starts his second inning of work here in Cleveland. From the first base side of the rubber, the set and the pitch. And it's swung on, lifted high in the air to shallow center. Perdomo out, Waldschmidt in. Perdomo the shortstop for the grab. And that is out number one. That'll bring up Travis Bazzana with a left-hander on the mound. And Bazzana batting 196 against left-handed pitching. He is dropped to the 7-hole tonight. Hey, when the Guardians win, your Northeast Ohio Ford dealers will donate $500 to Cleveland Guardians charities for youth access sports right here in Cleveland. Left on left, Bratt, the pitch, and it's a breaking ball strike. This is like a World Baseball Classic matchup. Team Canada now against Team Australia. Bratt from Newmarket, Ontario. The 0-1, breaking ball a little wide, 1-1. Travis Bazzana, the Australian, batting 244, 9 homers, 34 RBIs, 15 steals. Now the 1-1. Outside 2-1. He's had much better at bats lately against left-handed pitching. And Travis again has gotten back into that good take mode. Sometimes he can get a little too aggressive, then sometimes too passive. Right now he seems like he's in a great spot. The 2-1. And a broken bat pop-up foul out of play to the first base seating area. And the barrel of that bat went into the camera well beyond the Arizona dugout on the first base side. And then might have even gotten into the crowd. Boy, that bat was really shattered. Well, Mitch Bratt came to the Texas Rangers from the Texas Rangers at the deadline a year ago, then a fifth-round pick. And he came when Arizona traded Merrill Kelly to Texas. Now he's here, so's Kelly. Now the set. Now the 2-2. And a check swing just a bit outside. Arizona challenges the call. I don't know if he understood Will Little. He said, meh. And it's a strike. Nick the corner. Good challenge by the D-backs. And Bazzana's out looking. First strikeout, two down. That'll bring up the catcher, Austin Hedges, batting 282. Four homers and 17 RBIs.
9: What language is that?
0: I have no idea.
9: Charlie Brown.
0: Determined. Two down, 1-0 Cleveland. Austin Hedges in that open stance, digs in the pitch. Curveball strike. Hey, tomorrow night, it's the Cade Smith bobblehead giveaway. 7:15 start and a big fireworks show afterwards. Tickets available at cleguardians.com. Now the 0-1. And it's up. Ball one, 1-1. We'll keep you updated if we hear any potential trade talk, rumor talk, whatever. Now the 1-1, and it's swung on, lifted in the air to shallow right. Corbin Carroll jogging in. He'll put it away, and Brandt had a 10-pitch second inning, and it's 1-0 Cleveland. Two in the books on the Cleveland Clinic Radio Network.
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0: 1-0 Cleveland with the lead on Reese Hoskins' RBI single. Third inning, bottom third of the order. Adrian Del Castillo, the DH. Left-handed batter looks at a Tanner Bibee strike. Tanner Bibee, his last time out, he pitched well in Tampa, but Cleveland got shut out. He took the loss. The pitch, and it's low. Tanner Bibee now, six different times this year when he's pitched, Cleveland's been shut out when he's been on the mound. That's why his 4-10 record could easily be 10-4. Now the kick in the 1-1, and he backdoored him and missed with a curveball, 2-1. Well, it's obviously not for a lack of trying, because nobody works harder at getting this offense going than Grant Fink and his hitting group. The 2-1 pitch swung on, line drive, but right at the right fielder Martinez with a shoulder high catch. 7 up, 7 down for Tanner Bibee. That'll bring up Tim Tawa, the first baseman. One of the things that makes it tough, whether you're Grant Fink and the Cleveland hitting group or really any hitting coach in his group, all these interleague games when you're seeing teams so sporadically. Tawa, first baseman, takes a tie ball one. Yes, Cleveland and Arizona both train in the desert, but let's face it, we've seen it now. You wonder sometimes why we have exhibition games. Because the traveling team never brings anybody of any significance. The 1-0 waved at 1-1. Shoot, the Dodgers train 20 minutes away from Cleveland, and if they have to come to Goodyear, Dave Roberts is the only recognizable Dodger on the bus. Here's the set, or the windup and the pitch in there are called strike 1-2. So a lot of times you're based on scouting reports on guys you haven't seen live yet. Tawa, right-handed hitter, batting 217. The pitch, and it's down and away, 2-2. And we'll see the Mets next. And, of course, we never see them because they train in Florida.
9: And as you mentioned earlier, who knows what Mets team will be here.
0: Yeah, that's for sure. 1-0 Cleveland, third inning. The 2-2 swung on, popped him up behind the plate. Hedges coming to the backstop, and he's out of room. Hey, when you've got rust to bust, use PB Blaster. Cleveland original since 1957. PB Blaster, always working like a pro. Good catching up with President Chris Antonetti, General Manager Mike Chernoff, and Assistant GM Matt Foreman before the game tonight when their phones weren't ringing. The 2-2, and it's fouled back, and there's no question they're trying to make trades to make this club better. But again, most of the activity or the finalization of trades doesn't come until the last 24 hours before the deadline. Now the 2-2 down low, full count. The amount of trades, phone calls, deals that are talked about that never come to fruition is staggering. Bybee into the motion, and the payoff pitch to Tawa, and it's swung on, banged on the ground to third, gobbled up by Ramirez, guns it over, and Bybee, 8 up, 8 down. Here's the number 9 hitter, center fielder Ryan Waldschmidt. 1-0 Cleveland, 2 down. Waldschmidt, a 276 hitter with a homer, 13 RBIs. You wonder too, Rosie, how frustrating it must be. You may have the parameters of a deal, maybe even tonight, say, because you can go to a ball club and say, hey, look, this is what we're offering you. We're not going to add. This is our package. The pitch, and it's in their strike, and the other team may say, well, we'll get back to you come Monday.
9: Yeah, and then shop it around a little bit.
0: Yeah. That's why, here's the wind and the 0-1 down low. A lot of times you see the same teams trading with each other because there's a built-in trust that the baseball executives know, like, hey, look, when we make an offer, it won't be shopped. You know, they'll discuss it, get back to us. Also, you may know their farm system even better because you've made multiple trades with them in the past. Here's the kick and the 1-1 delivery. A swing and a miss. Good curveball. 1-2 the count.
9: But for a while there, it seemed like Cleveland and San Diego were exclusive trading partners.
0: A.J. Preller goes into the deadline like it's the wild, wild west. He's just firing away. And you love that gambling approach that A.J. Preller has. We'll see what the Padres do. Right now, 1-0 Cleveland. 2 down, third inning. Bybee looking awfully sharp again. Lets it fly. And the pitch swung on, and a little looping liner into center field, a base hit. So the first Arizona Diamondback to reach is the number 9 hitter, Ryan Waldschmidt, with a 2-out single to center. Top of the order, Corbin Carroll fouled out his first time up. A lot of people wonder, would San Diego trade away one of the best closers in the game, Mason Miller, and try to get the kind of package they gave up to get Miller a year ago from the Athletics? Who knows? Carroll digging in. Carroll taking strike one. He challenges the call. Says Will Little. And good challenge by Corbin Carroll. It was a ball, so the call is overturned. Carroll, one of those guys, man, he is a true five-tool player. And he's not very big. Here's the set. Here's the pitch to Carroll. And it's outside 2-0. 2023 National League Rookie of the Year. He's not very big. 5'10", 165. First round pick out of high school by Arizona. The pitch, and he fouled it at the plate, 2-1 to count. This guy's been an all-star 3 times already, and Arizona got him to a long-term contract extension. They have him signed up through 2030 with a club option for 2031. 1-0 Cleveland, 2 down in the Arizona third. Toss to first, back with a dive is Waldschmidt.
9: Well, Phoenix, a big market, and some of the Diamondbacks people were saying they're real close to that luxury tax limit, and they want to be careful here this trade deadline because of that.
0: Now the 2-1 pitch, runner takes off, Bybee steps up, throw to first, and picked off by 18 feet was Ryan Waldschmidt. Bybee with a pickoff, so he's faced the minimum through three. It's a 1-0 Cleveland lead.
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0: Stephen Kwan with a left-hander on the mound, hitting ninth tonight. 1-0 Cleveland, bottom of the third. Mitch Brant's pitch up high. Kwan this year batting just 181 against southpaws. That's why he was dropped out of the leadoff spot. What a month of July. And it ends tonight for Stephen Kwan and everybody else. The 1-0 pitch, and it's in there. Stephen Kwan, second in the major leagues this month, batting .373. And leading the major leagues this month with a .455 on base percentage. The 1-1. Foul tipped into the catcher's mitt. 1-2. Joshua Bartholomew of Kent is tonight's Hyundai Grand Slam contestant as Joshua tries to win the Hyundai Kona from your Northern Ohio Hyundai dealers. 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Well, you really feel like Cleveland ought to be able to put some runs up against Mitch Brant. The 2-2 delivery, and it's fouled off third base side. And by no means is that disparaging Mitch Brant. He's in the major leagues for a reason. But he also has a 6.32 ERA. And this ought to be a guy Cleveland can take advantage of. Now the 2-2. A swing and a one-hop smash by the diving Perdomo. Base hit into left center for Stephen Kwan. And now he's hitting lefties in the month of July. So Cleveland with their second hit. Top of the order, and Angel Martinez lined out to left his first time up. Stephen Kwan's been on base now 18 consecutive games with a base hit or a walk. The amazing thing about a Stephen Kwan, he has never changed. When you go and visit with him in the clubhouse, whether he's struggling or hot, the pitch Martinez bunts third base side. Arenado, bare hand grab, throw to first, and he gets Martinez, who was trying to bunt for a hit, but he'll get credited for a sack bunt. To second is Kwan, one down. But Stephen Kwan never changes. And boy, I'll tell you what, folks, you might not think that's a big deal. It's a big deal. In the Major League Clubhouse, if you have teammates who are only in a good mood when they're going well, that'll tear a ball club up as quick as anything. Here's Jose Ramirez, walked and scored the game's only run. 1-0 Cleveland. Runner at second, one down, third inning. Brandt delivering. Ramirez taking, it's high, ball one. We'll get you a station ID here in inning number three of this three-game series with the D-backs. Huge lead. The pitch up high, 2-0. I don't know how in the world Mitch Brandt has gotten to the major leagues with that set position with the runner at second and his back partially turned toward the runner. They are getting such a massive lead off of him. The pitch swung on, lifted in the air, fairly deep center. Waldschmidt drifting back to grab it. Kwan tagging, he's going to third. Oh, here's the throw, cut off. Kwan in feet first with a slide, but now two down. And it's up to Chase DeLauder. Runner at third, two down in the third, 1-0 Cleveland. DeLauder flied out to right, his only time up. Well, but the White Sox, they got two extra inning wins back-to-back off the Yankees. They're down in St. Pete. They lead Tampa tonight, 4-0 in the third. The pitch, swing and a foul at the plate. The White Sox are legit, folks. Nobody goes into St. Pete and wins. They have the best home record in baseball. One nothing Cleveland, runner at third, two down in the third. From the set, Brandt is ready. Here it comes. And a breaking ball misses wide. And the count 1-1. Cleveland is 18-15 against the National League this year. Arizona, 14-16 against the American League. Now the 1-1. And it just missed outside, challenged by the catcher, Moreno. So far, it's not been a good night for home plate umpire Will Little, and it continues. Another call that's overturned. One ball, two strikes on DeLauder. Runner at third, two down, 1-0 Cleveland. The 1-2 delivery. And he got him swinging. So it's 1-0 Cleveland. Fourth next on the Cleveland Clinic Radio Network.
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